0: on Dallas for a midterm political convention.
1: The GOP initially was offering premium packages to what it's calling a midterm convention for up to $20,000. Texas GOP Chair Dorinda Randall says on X the event is sold out, but
2: the good news is we were able to secure additional tickets, so we're opening up more price points for Republicans who want to attend.
1: That $20,000 package is now $10,000. Democrats have labeled the event a clear sign of Republican desperation to protect vulnerable candidates in November. Jim Ryan, ABC News in Dallas-Fort Worth.
0: Cracker Barrel says its CEO Julie Masino will step down effective August 10th. Comes about a year after the controversial logo change and redesign the company reversed. One summer movie is so popular, theaters cannot keep up.
3: Theaters around the world are adding showtimes trying to meet demand for The Odyssey. Problem is, people want to see it in IMAX in its 70mm glory, but there are only 41 IMAX screens worldwide. Most of those theaters are sold out through September. In its second weekend in North American theaters, it took in another $87 million. The global total so far, an estimated $640 million. Now that is epic. Wayne Cabot, ABC News.
0: Princess Purple Rain is Broadway bound. The musical premieres next spring with tickets going on sale in September. I'm Stephanie Officer, ABC News.
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6: 5 after 7, 73 degrees in Sturgeon Bay, 71 on Washington Island, 70 in Jacksonport, 75 in Peshtigo. Here's a look at your WDOR weather. Tonight, mostly cloudy, 30% chance of rain, and mostly clear up to midnight, lows in the lower 60s. Tomorrow, Tuesday, sunny, highs are on 80. Tomorrow night, clear, lows in the lower 60s. Wednesday, sunny, highs in the lower 80s. Wednesday night, mostly clear, lows in the upper 60s, light and variable wind. Thursday, very warm, mostly sunny, highs in the mid 80s. Thursday night, muggy, partly cloudy, lows in the upper 60s. Friday, humid, mostly cloudy, 50% chance of showers and thunderstorms, highs around 80. Friday night, 60% chance of rain, lows in the upper 60s. 73 degrees in Sturgeon Bay, 71 on Washington Island, 70 in Jacksonport, 75 in Peshtigo. 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

0: WDOR and WDOR-FM, Sturgeon Bay, Wisconsin, 74 degrees in Sturgeon Bay, 70 in Manitowoc, 70 in Jacksonport, 76 in Luxembourg. It's 8 o'clock.
1: From ABC News, I'm Stephanie Officer. Seattle police now believe there were three suspects involved in last night's shootout at a food festival near the Space Needle. One of them is dead. Mayor Katie Wilson says a 15-year-old is in custody. They're seeking another suspect, and a third shooter is believed to be one of those killed. Gunfire erupted at 6 p.m. Sunday, leaving three dead and four others hurt.
2: Our next steps in this investigation include reviewing bullet casings, investigative interviews, following leads that come in through the tip line, and reviewing any available camera footage. While the Seattle Center cameras were not located where the scene of the crime was, next steps include looking at the video to see if they offer any new information.
1: A judge ordered the 15-year-old in custody held in juvenile detention for investigation of firearms violation and first-degree assault. New details after Brian Koberger filed court documents to challenge his conviction in the Idaho College murders following his guilty plea last year. ABC's Kana Whitworth.
3: The New York Times reporting that the former PhD criminology student now claims in a new interview with the paper that he was misled into confessing.
4: Are you pleading guilty because you are guilty?
5: Yes.
3: For nearly 3 years, the case gripped this country until weeks before the trial, Koberger admitted to killing each victim to avoid the death penalty.
1: In sports, Kansas City Chiefs officials say the team's thoughts and prayers are with their offensive coordinator, whose wife was allegedly shot by their son in Virginia last night. ABC's Pierre Thomas.
6: Earlier on Sunday, Coach Bieniemy was seen at the Chiefs training camp in Missouri for racing home to be at his wife's side.
7: She's a saint. You know, we all know that. The people that know her. One of God's good blessings right there.
6: Chiefs head coach Andy Reid thankful Mia Bieniemy's condition is stable.
1: In a statement today, Senator Mitch McConnell's office says he will miss an upcoming Kentucky political event so he can continue rehabbing following the June 14th fall that left him hospitalized. You're listening to ABC News.
8: When you first saw her, she was out walking her dog. 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
1: A key gauge of future business activity shows a rebound in June.
13: With airlines facing record-high jet fuel prices, aircraft orders fell off in May, driving a 4% drop in durable goods orders overall. Last month, headline durable goods orders were up 0.3%. The Census Bureau says computers and electronics drove the increase.
1: ABC's Jim Ryan. A new cybersecurity alliance is forming.
14: NVIDIA, SpaceX, Dell, and Microsoft are among the companies joining forces on the Open Secure AI Alliance. The goal? To create advanced cybersecurity tools to guard against attacks from artificial intelligence, like the one where two of OpenAI's models hacked into the website Hugging Face. The group says it wants these tools to be open source, meaning any developer can modify the source code of the tool to suit their own specific use case. OpenAI, Anthropic, and Google have not signed on to the alliance. Mike DeBusky, ABC News.
1: The FAA says a Swiss Air flight heading from Zurich to New York's JFK had to divert to Bangor, Maine after the crew reported a fire. Swiss Air says pilots didn't know where the smoke was coming from, and after landing safely, firefighters inspected the aircraft but found no signs of fire or heat. No injuries were reported. Weeks after a sold-out three-night Yankee Stadium run, Jay-Z is adding shows in London and Los Angeles. Tickets for the shows in September and October go on sale Wednesday. I'm Stephanie Officer, ABC News.
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0: 5 after 8, 74 degrees in Sturgeon Bay, 70 minutes walk, 70 in Jackson Borton, 76 in Luxembourg. Humidity is at 90%. Here's a look at your weather. Tonight, mostly cloudy, 30% chance of rain, the mostly clear after midnight. Lows in the lower 60s. Tomorrow, Tuesday, sunny. Highs are around 80. North wind, 10 to 15 miles an hour. Tomorrow night, clear. Lows in the lower 60s. Northeast wind, 5 to 10 miles an hour, becoming variable. Wednesday, sunny. Highs in the lower 80s. Wednesday night, mostly clear. Lows in the upper 60s. Thursday, very warm and mostly sunny. Highs in the mid-80s. Thursday night, muggy. Partly cloudy. Lows in the upper 60s. Friday, humid. Mostly cloudy. 50% chance of showers and thunderstorms. Highs are around 80. And Friday night, 60% chance of rain. Muggy. Lows in the upper 60s. 74 degrees in Sturgeon Bay. 70 Manitowoc. 70 Jacksonport. 76 in Luxembourg. We have Brewers baseball in 4 minutes.

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0: Seattle, rattled by the deadly shooting at a food festival Sunday and the ongoing manhunt for another suspect. ABC's Alex Stone is in Seattle.
1: Kai Chan, a U.S. Marine veteran. He was selling items at the food festival and says his Marine training kicked in to move people to safety.
2: You were in the Marine Corps.
3: Yes.
2: You know the sound of gunfire.
3: Yes.
2: Did you know what it was right away?
3: Yes. Everybody's just started running and screaming, so you just go in and make sure everybody's good.
1: Police arresting one 15-year-old at the scene and saying a second suspect was killed during the shootout.
0: The King County Medical Examiner's Office has identified the victims. They are 56-year-old Ashley Whitehead and 44-year-old Carlos Israel Sanchez Villalba. Brian Koberger pleaded guilty last year to the murder of four University of Idaho students. But according to new court documents, he wants to withdraw his guilty plea and reopen the case. ABC News legal analyst Brian Buckmeyer.
4: A defendant has to be able to do these things, take a plea knowingly, voluntarily, and intelligently. And if they do so, so long as there's no other outside influence, you can't take back the plea. The criminal justice system loves finality. And so making this argument, unless there's something very bizarre and very strange, I don't see Brian Koberger taking back or being able to take back this plea.
0: Senator Mitch McConnell is continuing physical therapy and is not cleared to return to the Senate after falling last month, according to the Congressional Office of the Attending Physician. Her family confirms artist Betty Saar, whose work reflected Black identity, culture, and spirituality, died Sunday morning in Los Angeles at 99. Saar reclaimed Jim Crow-era memorabilia as powerful totems of Black liberation. Barack and Michelle Obama are bringing stars together who have not shared the screen in almost 30 years. Netflix announced Monday Whoopi Goldberg and Jennifer Lewis, who last appeared together in 1999's Jackie's Back, will join Vanessa Williams and Vivica A. Fox for the comedy Women Like Us. 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
0: Investigators say witnesses told them 18-year-old Nolan Wells was drinking heavily when he disappeared off Mississippi's Horn Island July 4th. Wells was found dead July 6th, his cause of death still unknown. The official autopsy report from the state medical examiner's office and toxicology tests are still pending. A private autopsy Wells' family ordered preliminarily ruled his cause and manner of death as undetermined. Voters in Michigan this fall could have the chance to decide whether to ban utilities and large government contractors from spending in state elections. A state board certified petition signatures collected by a group, and now the legislature will decide if voters get a say. Some fast food history and maybe even a recipe could be yours for the right price.
7: Colonel Sanders has been the face of the fast food giant for decades.
8: Hey, look at there. Didn't I tell you it was finger licking good?
7: And now the public has a chance to buy a piece of his fried chicken empire. Among the items for sale include some of the pressure cookers Sanders used to refine his frying technique, his iconic bow tie and suspenders, the butcher block and stove from his kitchen, and a planner believed to contain a list of his secret 11 herbs and spices. The auction is set to begin Tuesday evening, and online bidding has already begun. Peter Haralambos, ABC News.
0: Jackie, the internet-famous bald eagle from Big Bear Lake, is said to be improving from a mysterious illness. Vets say Jackie is eating on her own, has improved energy, alertness, and is much feistier during feedings. I'm Stephanie Officer, ABC News.
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1: From ABC News, I'm Stephanie Officer. A Los Angeles judge has ruled there is enough evidence to put singer David, real name David Burke, on trial for the death and dismemberment of 14-year-old Celeste Rivas Hernandez. District Attorney Nathan Hochman says his office is still weighing whether to seek the death penalty in the case. Burke has pleaded not guilty. His attorneys argue there is insufficient evidence for murder.
2: Judge Charlene Olmedo held David Anthony Burke, who goes by the name of a singer, David spelled D4VT, to answer for the horrific and barbaric killing of a 14-year-old at the time, Celeste Rivas Hernandez.
1: Members of President Trump's own party expressing concerns about the thousands of Haitians losing their legal status to stay in the U.S. under a Supreme Court ruling last month that takes effect this week. In an interview with ABC News, Republican Governor Mike DeWine says Haitians filled jobs in cities like Springfield, helping Ohio grow.
3: Were people who came to Springfield because there were open jobs in Springfield. And when you talk to the employers, they hired the Haitians despite maybe a language barrier, despite maybe a cultural barrier. They hired them because they needed workers, and the Haitians wanted to work. And what the employers will tell you is that they've been very good workers. They show up on time. They pass drug tests.
1: The Pima County Sheriff's Department in Arizona says the investigation into Nancy Guthrie's disappearance nearly 6 months ago remains active and ongoing, though without a significant development. ABC's Aaron Katursky.
4: Help us bring this situation to an end.
5: Investigators are still trying to trace the items worn by the masked man on Nancy Guthrie's doorstep. The mask, gloves, backpack, and holster. And they're testing a hair and mixed DNA sample found in her home. The sheriff says the analysis of DNA and digital evidence has been underway for the past 6 months and is a time-intensive process.
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1: Former FBI Director James Comey wants his federal case dismissed.
8: Defense lawyers accuse the Department of Justice of singling out Comey to, quote, prosecute one of the president's most prominent critics. They argue that the photo of seashells arranged in the numbers 8647 are a kind of political speech protected by the First Amendment. Comey has vigorously denied that his post was ever intended as a threat against Trump and is expected to plead not guilty in an arraignment scheduled for next month in North Carolina. Peter Harlambus, ABC News.
1: Critics like in the New York mayor's latest plan to communist breadlines.
9: In New York City, Mayor Zoran Mamdani says lower prices are coming to the Big Apple, announcing a project to open 5 government-owned grocery stores to offer a 30% discount on produce, meat, and other food staples.
10: Once a month, our 5 city-run grocery stores will set prices for this core set of goods at 30% below typical retail prices. No exceptions. No gimmicks.
9: The first grocery store will open in the Bronx by the end of 2027, and the 4 others will follow by the end of his term. Michelle Franzen, ABC News.
1: Police say a circus artist was accidentally shot in the neck with an arrow during a New York County Fair performance Friday. The ringmaster says the 38-year-old was shot in soft tissue with no major blood vessels hit. Well, 2 separate meteor showers will peak in the last days of July. Depending on the weather and the moon, some could see 5 to 10 meteors per hour. I'm Stephanie Officer, ABC News.
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1: From ABC News, I'm Stephanie Officer. Seattle rattled by the deadly shooting at a food festival Sunday and the ongoing manhunt for another suspect. ABC's Alex Stone is in Seattle.
2: Kai Chan, a U.S. Marine veteran. He was selling items at the food festival and says his Marine training kicked in to move people to safety.
3: You were in the Marine Corps.
4: Yes.
3: You know the sound of gunfire.
4: Yes.
3: Did you know what it was right away?
4: Yes. Everybody just started running and screaming, so you just go in and make sure everybody's good.
2: Police arresting one 15-year-old at the scene and saying a second suspect was killed during the shootout.
1: The King County Medical Examiner's Office has identified the victims. They are 56-year-old Ashley Whitehead and 44-year-old Carlos Israel Sanchez Villalba. Brian Koberger pleaded guilty last year to the murder of four University of Idaho students. But according to new court documents, he wants to withdraw his guilty plea and reopen the case. ABC News legal analyst Brian Buckmeyer.
5: A defendant has to be able to do these things, take a plea knowingly, voluntarily, and intelligently. And if they do so, so long as there's no other outside influence, you can't take back the plea. The criminal justice system loves finality. And so making this argument, unless there's something very bizarre and very strange, I don't see Brian Koberger taking back or being able to take back this plea.
1: Senator Mitch McConnell is continuing physical therapy and is not cleared to return to the Senate after falling last month, according to the Congressional Office of the Attending Physician. Her family confirms artist Betty Saar, whose work reflected Black identity, culture, and spirituality, died Sunday morning in Los Angeles at 99. Saar reclaimed Jim Crow-era memorabilia as powerful totems of Black liberation. Barack and Michelle Obama are bringing stars together who have not shared the screen in almost 30 years. Netflix announced Monday Whoopi Goldberg and Jennifer Lewis, who last appeared together in 1999's Jackie's Back, will join Vanessa Williams and Vivica A. Fox for the comedy Women Like Us. You're listening to ABC News.
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1: Investigators say witnesses told them 18-year-old Nolan Wells was drinking heavily when he disappeared off Mississippi's Horn Island July 4th. Wells was found dead July 6th, his cause of death still unknown. The official autopsy report from the state medical examiner's office and toxicology tests are still pending. A private autopsy Wells' family ordered preliminarily ruled his cause and manner of death as undetermined. Voters in Michigan this fall could have the chance to decide whether to ban utilities and large government contractors from spending in state elections. A state board certified petition signatures collected by a group, and now the legislature will decide if voters get a say. Some fast food history and maybe even a recipe could be yours for the right price.
8: Colonel Sanders has been the face of the fast food giant for decades.
9: Hey, look at there. Didn't I tell you it was finger-licking good?
8: And now the public has a chance to buy a piece of his fried chicken empire. Among the items for sale include some of the pressure cookers Sanders used to refine his frying technique, his iconic bow tie and suspenders, the butcher block and stove from his kitchen, and a planner believed to contain a list of his secret 11 herbs and spices. The auction is set to begin Tuesday evening, and online bidding has already begun. Peter Haralambos, ABC News.
1: Jackie, the internet-famous bald eagle from Big Bear Lake, is said to be improving from a mysterious illness. Vets say Jackie is eating on her own, has improved energy, alertness, and is much feistier during feedings. I'm Stephanie Officer, ABC News.
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1: From ABC News, I'm Stephanie Officer. A Los Angeles judge has ruled there is enough evidence to put singer David, real name David Burke, on trial for the death and dismemberment of 14-year-old Celeste Rivas Hernandez. District Attorney Nathan Hochman says his office is still weighing whether to seek the death penalty in the case. Burke has pleaded not guilty. His attorneys argue there is insufficient evidence for murder.
2: Judge Charlene Olmedo held David Anthony Burke, who goes by the name of a singer, David spelled D4VT, to answer for the horrific and barbaric killing of a 14-year-old at the time, Celeste Rivas Hernandez.
1: Members of President Trump's own party expressing concerns about the thousands of Haitians losing their legal status to stay in the U.S. under a Supreme Court ruling last month that takes effect this week. In an interview with ABC News, Republican Governor Mike DeWine says Haitians filled jobs in cities like Springfield, helping Ohio grow.
3: Were people who came to Springfield because there were open jobs in Springfield. And when you talk to the employers, they hired the Haitians despite maybe a language barrier, despite maybe a cultural barrier. They hired them because they needed workers, and the Haitians wanted to work. And what the employers will tell you is that they've been very good workers. They show up on time. They pass drug tests.
1: The Pima County Sheriff's Department in Arizona says the investigation into Nancy Guthrie's disappearance nearly 6 months ago remains active and ongoing, though without a significant development. ABC's Aaron Katursky.
4: Help us bring this situation to an end.
5: Investigators are still trying to trace the items worn by the masked man on Nancy Guthrie's doorstep. The mask, gloves, backpack, and holster. And they're testing a hair and mixed DNA sample found in her home. The sheriff says the analysis of DNA and digital evidence has been underway for the past 6 months and is a time-intensive process.
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1: Former FBI Director James Comey wants his federal case dismissed.
8: Defense lawyers accused the Department of Justice of singling out Comey to, quote, prosecute one of the president's most prominent critics. They argue that the photo of seashells arranged in the numbers 8647 are a kind of political speech protected by the First Amendment. Comey has vigorously denied that his post was ever intended as a threat against Trump and is expected to plead not guilty in an arraignment scheduled for next month in North Carolina. Peter Harlambus, ABC News.
1: Critics like in the New York mayor's latest plan to communist breadlines.
9: In New York City, Mayor Zoran Mamdani says lower prices are coming to the Big Apple, announcing a project to open 5 government-owned grocery stores to offer a 30% discount on produce, meat, and other food staples.
10: Once a month, our 5 city-run grocery stores will set prices for this core set of goods at 30% below typical retail prices. No exceptions. No gimmicks.
9: The first grocery store will open in the Bronx by the end of 2027, and the 4 others will follow by the end of his term. Michelle Franzen, ABC News.
1: Police say a circus artist was accidentally shot in the neck with an arrow during a New York County Fair performance Friday. The ringmaster says the 38-year-old was shot in soft tissue with no major blood vessels hit. Well, 2 separate meteor showers will peak in the last days of July. Depending on the weather and the moon, some could see 5 to 10 meteors per hour. I'm Stephanie Officer, ABC News.
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1: From ABC News, I'm Sherry Preston. Talks over two wars on the schedule for President Trump today.
2: President Trump is set to host back-to-back meetings with Israeli Prime Minister Netanyahu and Ukrainian President Zelensky. It will be Trump's first face-to-face meeting with Netanyahu since the Iran war began exactly 5 months ago. The White House originally predicted the war would only last a matter of weeks. With the war now entering a sixth month, there's a fragile pause in the fighting. President Trump insists friendly talks with Iran are ongoing.
1: ABC's Karen Wadd, Washington. After those meetings, the president will attend the funeral service for the late Senator Lindsey Graham at the National Cathedral in Washington. That'll happen later this afternoon. Parts of the Midwest rocked by strong storms, including at least one tornado. Kimberly Jones rode out the storm at home in Menasha, Wisconsin.
3: Working remote, and the sirens went off, and my daughter and I grabbed a cat, went in the basement, got really quiet, like ears started to pop, almost like we're on an airplane or something, and it was intense.
1: Over 375,000 power outages right now from Wisconsin through Ohio. Earthquakes rocking Japan this morning, a magnitude 7.1 quake hitting about 500 miles southwest of Tokyo. A tsunami warning is up. The man who admitted he stabbed four University of Idaho students to death now says he wants to withdraw his guilty plea. Brian Koberger now claiming he was coerced into the confession. ABC's Kana Whitworth.
4: Koberger is currently serving four consecutive life sentences. He's representing himself and has provided no new evidence. Legal experts say that post-conviction petitions are rarely overturned.
1: But Koberger says he wants to go to trial. Investigators in Seattle are still looking for a suspect after the deadly shooting at a food festival in the shadow of the Space Needle. They now think it may have been gang-related. Three people killed, four more hurt. One of them, a two-year-old, has been released from the hospital. You're listening to ABC News.
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1: New evacuations this morning ahead of the wildfires burning in France. Officials ordering 4,000 people to get out of tourist areas along the Atlantic coast. Hundreds of thousands of people in France and Spain have already been forced from their homes because of the fires. New details on the investigation into the death of 18-year-old Nolan Wells, whose body was found after going on a 4th of July trip with friends to an island on the Mississippi coast. Witnesses now say Wells had been drinking heavily before vanishing. The state autopsy is still pending. A new message from Today Show host Savannah Guthrie begging for information about her missing mom.
7: Nearly 6 months after Nancy Guthrie was abducted from her Tucson area home by a masked man in the dark of night, a new anguished plea from daughter Savannah.
8: Nothing about our situation has changed. We have done our part, and we will never stop looking for her. We will always ache for her and feel that hole in our hearts.
7: In a new Instagram post, the Today host says she is begging her mother's captor to do the right thing now.
1: ABC's Aaron Katursky. Guthrie asking, tell us where to look for her. Singer Ariana Grande is now suing dozens of hackers she says stole personal information and unreleased music. The hackers so far unidentified. Going up for auction today, memorabilia from KFC founder Colonel Harlan Sanders, including a Daily Planner from 1964 that might have the secret recipe of 11 herbs and spices. Sherry Preston, ABC News.
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2: It's like some huge dinosaur just stomped on everything.
1: What it looks like in the Chicago area after strong storms pummeled the region, leaving a trail of damage. A twister reported in the Appleton, Wisconsin area. ABC Sophie Flay with that.
3: The tornado carving a path of destruction through the area. The city of Menasha taking a direct hit, prompting the mayor to declare a local state of disaster.
4: I headed down to the basement with my kitty. And when I come up, it's like a war zone here.
3: The view from above shows roofs ripped from homes and businesses destroyed. Down on the ground, cars crushed under debris.
1: Those storms now headed across Ohio to the East Coast. A magnitude 7.1 earthquake registered in southern Japan. Reports of shaking, a tsunami advisory issued. No reports of problems at any of Japan's nuclear power plants. Another 4,000 people have been evacuated along France's Atlantic coast. As the heat picks up, so do those massive wildfires. Today marks the start of the sixth month in the war with Iran, and President Trump will meet with Israeli Prime Minister Benjamin Netanyahu at the White House today to talk about it. Ceasefire talks said to be moving forward. Here's ABC's Karen Wan, Washington.
5: Iran publicly denies any direct talks are happening. Regional officials tell the Associated Press mediators from Qatar and Pakistan are making significant progress, although the critical Strait of Hormuz, through which 20% of the world's oil flows, is still shut down. American drivers are paying the price. During his visit to Michigan yesterday, the midterm elections fast approaching, Trump insisted the economy is strong.
1: An anxious time for hundreds of thousands of Haitian immigrants losing their temporary protected status to stay in the U.S.
6: I'm not feeling good.
1: Springfield, Ohio, Pastor Reginald says his community is scared and frightened about the prospect of returning to Haiti. This is ABC News.
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1: Brian Koberger filing court documents challenging his guilty pleas in the University of Idaho campus murders.
9: The New York Times reporting that the former PhD criminology student now claims in a new interview with the paper that he was misled into confessing.
10: Are you pleading guilty because you are guilty?
11: Yes.
9: For nearly 3 years, the case gripped this country until weeks before the trial, Koberger admitted to killing each victim to avoid the death penalty.
1: That's ABC's Kana Whitworth. The Pima County, Arizona Sheriff's Department says the search for Nancy Guthrie remains active and ongoing, though without any significant developments in the past nearly 6 months since her disappearance. ABC's Aaron Katursky with more on Savannah Guthrie's latest plea.
12: In a new Instagram post, the Today host says she is begging her mother's captor to do the right thing now.
13: Make the right choice. Help us find her. Tell us where to look for her. I truly believe it is never too late to do the right thing. Help us bring this situation to an end for all of us.
12: Investigators are still trying to trace the items worn by the masked man on Nancy Guthrie's doorstep. The mask, gloves, backpack, and holster. And they're testing a hair and mixed DNA sample found in her home.
1: A new estimate from the Yale Budget Lab says the latest round of Trump tariffs, which followed another set that were struck down by the Supreme Court, could cost every American household at least $1,100 each this year. Sherry Preston, ABC News.
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16: 5 minutes after five, we are at 64 degrees, bit breezy. Clear skies here at WDOR. Sunny today, a high near 80. North winds at 10 to 15. Clear tonight, lows in the lower 60s. Winds out of the northeast at 5 to 10. Those winds become light and variable. Sunny Wednesday, highs tomorrow in the lower 80s, a light and variable wind. Clear tomorrow night, lows in the mid 60s. Winds light and variable. Quiet weather continuing at Thursday, maybe a bit warmer. Sunny, humid, highs in the mid-80s Thursday. Friday, cloudy. There is a chance for showers and thunderstorms. That's both Friday and Friday night. Friday's highs will be in the mid-80s. Chance for some showers and thunderstorms. Saturday, partly sunny and humid, highs in the upper 70s. Sunny Sunday with upper 70s expected. 64 at Egg Harbor, 66 in Kewaunee, 64 and clear at WDOR.

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2: 64 degrees and a clear sky currently here at WDOR. Just about 10 after 5, time for the Bay Lake Fishing Report, which is compiled by Howie's Tackle of Sturgeon Bay. And the fishing report brought to you by Husby's Food and Spirits, Bay Marine, Wisconsin Building Supply, and the Bay Lake Fishing Report brought to you by Sonny's Pizzeria. Lance Levine of Howie's Tackle reports right after this.
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4: This is your Door County Fishing Report from Howie's Tackle and Archery in Sturgeon Bay. I'm Lance Levine reporting. Well, the salmon fishing reports up and down the Door Peninsula still very, very good overall, especially during low light times, super early in the mornings, and later in the afternoons into the evenings. Flasher fly combination, spoons, some plugs, and meat rigs all taking their fair share of fish right now. 70 to 130 feet of water is a good starting point, and scattering your baits throughout the water column has been the theme as of late, as the wind will switch and push that thermocline up or down. The perch fishing reports have also been pretty darn good, especially for the folks that are willing to stay mobile and find those active pods of fish, chase those fish around. A few spots to start looking for perch pretty much always include the bays of Little Sturgeon, Riley's Bay, and Sawyer Harbor, in along those weed beds in those bays, and out in along the Sturgeon Bay shipping channel, in and out in front of those marinas is another popular spot, and of course, the Pottawatomie Park shoreline and over on the Sturgeon Bay flats in those weed beds can be excellent at times, especially when the wind allows you to roam a little bit out there. And don't be afraid to try some of that deeper water mud, as we have had some really good reports coming in down around that Shooter's Dock area and south down towards Bayshore Park and up to the north, up towards Wright's Cove and out in front of Little Sturgeon. Even some areas in Sand Bay have been pretty decent in that deeper mud. Fathead minnows, crawler pieces, red worms, and of course, Helger mites, when you can get them and when they're available, are really great live baits. And of course, casting with small plastics, very, very good way to catch a bunch of perch, especially when they're chasing those alewives around. The walleye fishing, well, that's been excellent along the bay side of the peninsula as of late. There's a couple days that were off mixed in, but overall, very good numbers as of late on a nice mix of eater-sized fish all the way up to trophy-sized fish. Basically, the reports range from all the way down south around the Bayshore Park area, down out in that deeper mud, all the way up north to the tip of the peninsula. It just depends what kind of fish you want to target. If you're looking to take a few fish home, you fish generally south farther. If you're looking for some trophies, it's north farther. Many ways to catch those fish, but some of the ways would be casting with death jigs, spoons like shiver minnows and bink spoons, shiver minnows, of course. Alabama rigs even work very well when those walleyes are ganged up chasing those alewives around. Some really good reports on that. Also, slip bobber fishing, just a plain old slip bobber with a crawler, can be a very effective, and even casting crawlers on jigs, very effective at times. It all depends how you're comfortable and what way you like to fish them. That's the way you should do it. The bass fishing reports have also been pretty good as of late. We've had some good reports down here in the Sturgeon Bay area, all the way down to Little Sturgeon for that matter. Some of those deeper spots, like those reefs on Larson's Reef, can be good. Some of the shallow reefs can be good. This time of year, you really need to chase around a lot. Chase the wind, basically. You want to fish near shore sometimes, 3 feet of water, all the way out to that 23 feet of water range. So you just never know where they're going to be, but you got to be willing to stay mobile and chase around those fish. The fishing also has been very good to the north, all the way up to Washington Island, both bayside and lakeside, depending on the wind. Shorty tubes, paddle tails, Ned rigs, dark sleeper style baits, hair and marabou jigs, always go-to baits, like we always say every report. And with those those fish chasing around, you can definitely have can have enough spy baits on the boat for sure. Jerk baits, chatter baits, spinner baits. And when the water slicks out, have a topwater bait tied on, because that's a really fun way to catch a bass. And like I said earlier, as far as the best depths, you really need to be mobile. You got to fish as shallow as 2-3 feet of water sometimes, depending on the wind, all the way out to that 20-plus foot. So stay mobile. Thanks again to all the local guides, local fishermen, and visiting fishermen that share information with us so we can provide the most accurate and informative report possible. From Howie's Tackle and Archery in Sturgeon Bay, this has been Lance Levine reporting. Be safe, have fun, and good luck fishing, everybody.
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2: 64 degrees, and we have a clear sky here at WDOR. Forecast for the waters of Lake Michigan and the Bay of Green Bay. Early on this morning, north winds at 10 to 20 knots, waves at 2 to 4 feet, clear skies. Today, northeast winds at 10 to 15 knots, producing waves at 1 to 3 feet and sunny skies. Tonight, northeast winds 5 to 10 knots, backing to the northwest after midnight. Waves at 2 feet or less in a clear sky. And for Wednesday, north winds 5 to 10 knots, veering to the southeast late in the morning. Waves at 2 feet or less. Sunny skies expected for the bay and the lake tomorrow. The Bay Lake Fishing Report is compiled by Howie's Tackle of Sturgeon Bay. It's heard three times a day on WDOR at 5:10 and 6:10 in the morning, 7 in the afternoons at 4:15. And you can find the Bay Lake Fishing Report anytime at WDOR.com. Bay Lake Fishing Report brought to you this morning by Bay Electronics, the Washington Island Ferry Line, Bailey's Harbor Fish Company, and the Bay Lake Fishing Report brought to you by the Greystone Castle. 64 degrees, and we do have a clear sky here at WDOR. Sunny today with a high near 80. Just about 17 after 5, time for a check of sports, and with sports on WDOR, I'm Nick Olson. Brewers' winning streak came to an end at 2. They dropped the first of 3 in San Francisco, losing to the Giants last night 3-0. Brewers were quiet, held to 3 singles and just 5 total base runners. Brandon Sproat gave up 3 runs on 6 hits and 6 innings. He took the loss and drops to 3-6. Brewers are 66-40. They lead the National League Central by 6 games. Brewers and Giants play Game 2 of their series this evening. Coverage on 93.9 FM at WDOR beginning at 8:10. First pitch from the Bay Area at 8:45. From the National League Central last night, Cubs beat the Cardinals 7-3. Pirates over the Diamondbacks in 10 innings at 3-2. Cincinnati and Cleveland were rained out. NL Central today, Cincinnati will now host Cleveland in a day-night doubleheader. Game 1 at 12:40. Game 2 begins at 6:10. Pittsburgh hosting Arizona, first pitch at 5:40. Cubs take on the Cardinals in St. Louis at 6:45. Northwoods League Baseball Monday, Wisconsin Rapids beat Wausau 18-17. Fond du Lac slips past Madison 4-3. Eau Claire swept Thunder Bay in a doubleheader 10-9 and 7-2. Lakeshore over Richmond 7-6. Royal Oak beat Kenosha 7-3. And it was La Crosse over Waterloo 12-8. American Legion Baseball Monday at the 16U State Tournament at Beloit. Wisconsin Rapids beat Beloit 12-7. St. Mary's Springs over Beaver Dam 12-5. And St. Mary's Springs beat Beloit 9-4. Today's matchup, Wisconsin Rapids will play St. Mary's Springs at 5 p.m. At the 17U State Tournament at Chippewa Falls, Watertown beat Chippewa Falls 9-3. West Appier shut out Seymour 3-0. So that sets up today's matchup, Watertown taking on West Appier at 4 p.m. AAA State Tournament begins today at Marshfield. Watertown plays Sheboygan at 10:30 this morning. Wisconsin Rapids will then take on Eau Claire at 1:30. Kimberly plays Marinette at 4:30. And tonight at 7:30, it's Toma taking on host Marshfield. Women's modified pitch softball last night at Westside Field in Sturgeon Bay. Greystone Castle beat Bridge up 5-1. Tori Frisk and Ashley Leist each had 2 hits in the win. Sophia Cunard, Haley Vaser, and Taylor Laurent all had 2 hits for Bridge Up. And Door County Fire Company beat Bly's 10-6. Jackie Herlash Plouffe had three hits for Door County Fire Company. Katie Nell, Shay Samuelson, Dawn Thorson, and Carly Schramm all added two hits in the win. Joey Jorns and Sarah Laughrin each had three hits for Bly's, while Libby Ash added two. Standings after last night, three-way tie atop. Door County Fire Company, Bly's, and Bridge Up all 7-4. Greystone Castle, they earned their first win of the season last night to improve to 1-10. 64 and clear here at WDOR. Get your check of the WDOR forecast as well as our first look at local news. All coming up in 10 minutes at 5:30.
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2: 64 degrees and a clear sky at 5:30 here at WDOR. Sunny today with a high near 80, north winds at 10 to 15. Clear tonight, lows in the lower 60s, northeast winds 5 to 10. Eventually, winds become light and variable. Sunny skies tomorrow, highs in the lower 80s, winds light and variable. Quiet conditions Thursday as well, sunny, humid, mid-80s, and then a chance for some showers and thunderstorms Friday night into Saturday. Good morning with the 5:30 edition of local news on WDOR. I'm Nick Olson. And around 3:45 Saturday afternoon, the Washington Island Police Department was paged to Schoolhouse Beach for a possible drowning situation. Also responding, the Washington Island Fire Department and EMRs, Door County EMS, and the Ephraim Fire Department. In a press release from the Washington Island Police Department, it states the initial investigation indicates a 36-year-old male was swimming and went under about 30 to 40 yards from shore. Some bystanders reported he was underwater for approximately 2 to 3 minutes. Good Samaritans performed life-saving measures until emergency personnel arrived. The swimmer was then taken by ambulance to the Washington Island Airport, where he was airlifted by the Eagle 3 helicopter to a Green Bay hospital. Press release says that as of 6:30 last night, the victim was alert and following directions. No further information expected to be released. There was an emergency call for a small airplane, which made an unplanned landing in a field just east of Ephraim Sunday night. Call came in shortly before 7:45 after the ultralight aircraft made the emergency landing near County Q, just east of Eagle Lane. Sister Bay Liberty Grove Fire Chief Mike Goldstone explains what happened just after that plane landed in the field.
3: It's my understanding from listening to the pilot that the aircraft had basically the engine cut out and they had to make an emergency landing. And they made the landing initially okay, but they hit a stone fence. And that tipped the plane over.
2: Responding to the scene were the Sister Bay Liberty Grove Fire Department and EMRs, the Door County Sheriff's Office, and Door County EMS. The Sheriff's Office reports that the initial investigation indicates the plane departed from the Ephraim Gibraltar Airport nearly 1 hour before the incident, and while returning to that airport, they experienced an engine failure which necessitated the emergency landing in the field. After landing, the plane hit that stone wall and came to a rest upside down. The pilot and co-pilot both sustained minor cuts and scrapes, but they declined medical transport.
3: Once we got there, the pilot and co-pilot had extricated themselves from the aircraft. There was no fire. The pilot and co-pilot had shut down the safety systems in the aircraft, so it was seen relatively safe. So we did have a couple of crews stand by at the direction of the Sheriff's Department for a short duration, and then we left. We really did not do much at the scene. From the fire department standpoint, the incident was relatively minor.
2: Fire department remained on scene for about 45 minutes, as there was still some fuel leaking from the plane, but it fortunately never caught fire. Good news, both the pilot and co-pilot were able to walk away from that scene. There were two different motorcycle crashes with injuries in the town of Sturgeon Bay this past weekend. First, just after 11:45 Saturday morning, a 16-year-old male from Illinois was riding a Kawasaki motorcycle south of Sand Lane, about 1/4 mile south of Lake Lane, approaching a left curve in the road. He later told the responding officer that he did not lean enough into the curve and his bike went into the ditch. It then hit a driveway embankment and went airborne for approximately 20 feet before landing, and the male fell from that cycle. He was taken by ambulance to St. Vincent's Hospital in Green Bay with a suspected serious injury. Shortly before 3:30 Sunday afternoon, a 29-year-old Manitowoc man was heading north on County U on a Yamaha motorcycle, approaching a right curve about 1/4 mile north of Sand Lane. He failed to negotiate that curve, and his bike also went into the east ditch. He was taken by ambulance to Door County Medical Center with a suspected minor injury. Both of the motorcycle crashes did not seem to be

0: as a result of alcohol use. No citations were given. The Yamaha motorcycle in Sunday's crash required towing from the scene, but the Kawasaki did not. WDOR has received the accident report for a two-vehicle crash in the village of Sister Bay. That occurred last Thursday. Shortly before 11:30 that morning, a 64-year-old DePere woman was westbound on Country Lane in her Mazda SUV. She stopped at a stop sign for Highway 42. She later told the responding officer that she looked but did not see any approaching traffic, so she proceeded to pull into the intersection. At that time, however, a 68-year-old Fish Creek man was southbound on 42 in his Jeep Grand Cherokee, and the Mazda hit the driver's side of the Jeep in the intersection. The Fish Creek man had a suspected minor injury but did not receive medical transport. The DePere woman had no apparent injury. She was cited for failing to yield right-of-way from a stop sign. Both vehicles had to be towed due to the damage. It was announced yesterday morning that Destination Door County's Board of Directors have selected John Jarsh to be the organization's next president and CEO. Jarsh has been working with Destination Door County for nearly 30 years, most recently as the interim president and CEO since February, while also serving as the organization's chief communications officer. He also served as a previous interim president and CEO that was back in 2021. Jarsh's background includes earning his Bachelor of Arts degree in communications at UW-La Crosse, his nearly three decades of dedicated service to Destination Door County and its predecessor organizations, and his recent completion of the Certified Destination Management Executive Program through Destinations International. Jarsh lives in Jacksonport with his wife and children, where his family has ties for over 40 years. WDOR congratulates John Jarsh on being named the new president and CEO of Destination Door County. Sturgeon Bay Municipal Services had expected that the compost grinding equipment to be delivered over the weekend, but that plan changed, and it was expected to be delivered on Monday. The grinding contractor, however, is based in the Fox River Valley, and obviously that area was hit by strong storms, including a tornado on Monday, so they could not get the equipment out. They are hoping to formulate a plan for that equipment delivery as soon as possible, but in the meantime, the Sturgeon Bay compost site will now remain open until the equipment arrives on scene. WDOR will inform you when it does arrive, and then the compost site is expected to be closed for approximately 3 days so they can safely grind the brush material. You can monitor the city Facebook page for any updates on when that upcoming closure may occur. After Southern Door School District voters rejected the proposed operational referendum in the spring election, the district has been working through the details of how they will manage operations and instruction within the existing state-set revenue limits. Superintendent Kevin Krutzek says they have been working hard on the district's new budget in time for the coming school year.
1: We worked really hard as an admin team, as a board, as a staff to try to right-size our budget and make sure that this fall when we bring forth a budget to the Board of Education and to the community that it is a balanced budget since that operational referendum did go away. That's what the community expects from us. They want us to live within our means. But yeah, we've been working really hard throughout spring and summer, so when fall does come again and we're ready to bring forth a budget proposal, that it is balanced.
0: While doing the budget work, Krutzek says they are also hoping to arrange another operational referendum proposal, possibly for the fall election, but it would have to be a different as well as improved proposal than the one that was rejected in April.
1: Unfortunately, you know, the community spoke and isn't ready to support that operational referendum that we brought forward last April, and we'll kind of see what the future holds. There have been some initial conversations with the board about potentially going this November again, albeit it would look probably quite different than the one we just brought in April in both dollar amount and kind of what we'd be looking for those funds for.
0: While that referendum would not go before voters until November, they have to first get a resolution passed by the school board next month in order for any referendum to appear on that November ballot. Then they would have to begin the work of crafting a new proposal more appealing to district voters.
1: Legally, any school board has to approve a resolution to go the ballot question by August 25th because it has to be 70 days prior to the election date. So that's for August 25th. We've had some initial conversations at least about that, and the community has spoken. So if we bring another one forward, I would doubt we would bring kind of the same dollar amount, the same types of things we're looking for, you know, like what we would use the funding for. So that would look different if and when we would bring something forward to the community to weigh in on.
0: Southern Dora School Board will hold its next monthly meeting. That'll be August 17th. Sturgeon Bay's St. John Bosco Catholic School has announced the recent appointment of Miss Amy Hudson as the school's new principal. Miss Hudson is a familiar face in the school as she has served as both a kindergarten and second grade teacher at St. John Bosco. She brings more than a decade of experience in Catholic education, as she has previously served as a Catholic school principal and an assistant principal, in addition to several years as a classroom teacher. School Board of Trustees member Ashley Shannock says they are thrilled to welcome Ms. Hudson as the new principal, as she leads with faith, compassion, and a deep commitment to helping every child grow academically, spiritually, and personally. Monday's DoraTran WDOR bingo winners were Jeff Beavers, Gene Schleicher, and Mark Kinney. DoraTran WDOR bingo winners receive prizes from JP Express Convenience Stores, Sonny's Italian Kitchen and Pizzeria, and the Sister Bay Piggly Wiggly. Blackout Bingo is played each Monday morning at 8:30 on AM 910 WDOR and online at WDOR.com. Next week, we are playing with pink-colored cards. We have East funeral notices on this Tuesday morning, beginning with James LaViolette, 92, of Sturgeon Bay. He passed away July 22nd. Funeral services Wednesday at 11 a.m. at St. Peter's Lutheran Church with burial at Bayside Cemetery. Visitation this evening at Forbes Funeral Home. That'll be from 5 until 7. Devotions conducted at 6:50 this evening. Visitation will continue at the church tomorrow morning from 10 until the time of service at 11. That for James LaViolette, 92, of Sturgeon Bay. James Hagley, 59, passed away July 22nd. Friends may call Thursday between 4 and 8 p.m. at Schinderly Funeral Home in Algoma, and then Friday from 9 until the time of service at 11 a.m. That for James Hagley, 59. And Alice M. Gillis, 84, of Casco, passed away July 24th. Visitation will be held Wednesday from 4 until 7 at Kinnard Funeral and Cremation Services in Casco. Visitation will continue at Thursday between 9 and 10:30. That'll be at the funeral home. Mass of Christian burial is at 11 Thursday morning at Holy Trinity Church in Casco, with burial in the church cemetery for Alice M. Gillis, 84, of Casco. 64 degrees, and we do have a clear sky here at WDOR. At 5 this morning, the National Weather Service office in Green Bay had reported 63 degrees and partly cloudy in Ephraim, 63, and partly cloudy on Washington Island. Kewaunee at 65, Two Rivers 66, Marinette 63 degrees, and Manitowoc 64 and partly cloudy. Conditions throughout north central, northeast, and central Wisconsin, clear to cloudy skies being reported region-wide, and temperatures in the mid to upper 50s. In northern Wisconsin, 54 at Tomahawk is the cool spot. And then we did have a low to mid 60s from the Fox Valley to the Wakeshore. Looking for the warm reading, looks as if it's going to be Oshkosh and Fond du Lac, both at 69 degrees this hour. Early on this morning, mostly clear, temp steady in the mid 60s, north winds at 10 to 15. Sunny today, high near 80, north winds at 10 to 15. With the 5:30 edition of Local News on this Tuesday morning, this is Ben Nicholson reporting.
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0: That is Johnny Rivers, Mountain of Love on WDOR. Heard from Johnny Cash before that. We're at 64 degrees, bit breezy, but a clear sky. We're anticipating a quieter weather the next couple of days. Temperatures are going to warm, however. And then there is the chance for some scattered showers. Maybe a few thunderstorms late in the day Thursday, and then we are anticipating more of the same. Some showers and scattered storms Friday into Saturday as well. WDOR forecast, much quieter than what we experienced yesterday here in Northeast Wisconsin. Did have some severe weather roll through in the form of some thunderstorms, but nothing like the Fox Valley is dealing with. Sunny skies today with a high right around 80.
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1: From ABC News, I'm Sherry Preston. Strong storms pummeling the Midwest. A tornado touched down in the Appleton, Wisconsin area. Kathy Zink lives there.
2: The garage, lots of damage, but my little house is pretty much intact. Thank God.
1: That is flash flooding and high winds make traveling by air difficult.
3: The severe weather bringing air travel to a halt. Chicago's O'Hare seeing delays of 6 hours. More than 1,600 flights canceled nationwide. The storm system now pushing east after a separate round of storms already pounded parts of New Jersey and Pennsylvania.
1: ABC's Sophie Flay. As the U.S.-Israel war with Iran enters its sixth month today, Israeli Prime Minister Benjamin Netanyahu visits the White House. Former Senior Director for Counterterrorism at the National Security Council, Javed Ali.
4: This may be an opportunity for President Trump to make sure that he and Prime Minister Netanyahu are on the same page, because we've seen over the past several months where the Israel and the United States have not been on the same page.
1: There's been a lull in the fighting as diplomats try to iron out a more permanent ceasefire arrangement. After Netanyahu's visit, President Trump sits down with Ukrainian President Zelensky. And then this afternoon, the president will be at a memorial service for South Carolina Senator Lindsey Graham at the National Cathedral in Washington. A surprise move from Brian Koberger, the man who pleaded guilty to killing four University of Idaho college students.
3: Koberger, who had no known connection to the victims, admitted to the killings, though he never provided a motive. Now, in a handwritten petition, Koberger is asking for the case to go to trial because he claims he was convinced to falsely confess by coercion, disinformation, false promises, and the withholding of exculpatory discovery.
1: ABC's Hannah Patah. Damage, it's believed, some people trapped at a shopping mall in southern Japan following a 6.8 magnitude earthquake that rattled buildings. You're listening to ABC News.
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1: Another 4,000 people evacuated from their homes in Central Europe in the midst of those wicked wildfires that have been burning amid another heat wave. ABC's Marcus Moore is there.
7: From southwest France to the outskirts of Madrid, firefighters wrestling with massive infernos as temperatures soar. At least one person dead amid Spain's largest outbreak of fires in recent history. The fire is forcing one of Europe's biggest evacuations since World War II.
1: Hundreds of thousands evacuated their homes. Kentucky Fried Chicken lovers have a rare opportunity today to buy a little piece of history in Louisville, Kentucky. ABC's Peter Haralambo says dozens of items belonging to Colonel Harlan David Sanders are up for auction.
8: Colonel Sanders has been the face of the fast food giant for decades.
9: Hey, look at there. Didn't I tell you it was finger-licking good?
8: And now the public has a chance to buy a piece of his fried chicken empire. Among the items for sale include some of the pressure cookers Sanders used to refine his frying technique, his iconic bow tie and suspenders, the butcher block and stove from his kitchen, and a planner believed to contain a list of his secret 11 herbs and spices. The auction is set to begin Tuesday evening, and online bidding has already begun. Peter Haralambos, ABC News.
1: Johnson & Johnson now says it has agreed to pay an estimated $5.5 billion to settle tens of thousands of lawsuits connected to its talc products. The claims say talc led to cases of ovarian cancer. The company stopped using it 6 years ago. Sherry Preston, ABC News.
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13: 5 minutes after 6, we're at 64 degrees and a clear sky. Here at WDOR, a bit breezy as well. Sunny skies today with a high near 80, north winds at 10 to 15. Clear tonight, lows in the lower 60s. Northeast winds at 5 to 10, those winds become light and variable. Quiet weather continuing Wednesday with sunshine in lower 80s, light and variable winds. Clear tomorrow night, lows in the mid-60s, a light and variable wind. Sunny, humid Thursday, a bit warmer, mid-80s for a high, and south winds at 5 to 10. Cloudy skies Thursday night and Friday. There is a 50% chance for showers and thunderstorms Friday and Friday night. Highs Friday in the mid-80s. Still a chance for some showers and thunderstorms Saturday. We are expecting that chance to lessen as we head through the day. Saturday, partly sunny and humid. Highs in the upper 70s. 64 and clear at WDOR. 6 after 6, time for ABC Sports.
14: Good morning, this is Chris Burnett. We will start in South Beach, where the Miami Marlins used a 3-run ninth inning to complete the comeback and defeat the Philadelphia Phillies 8-7 and snap the franchise record 12-game losing streak.
15: 1-2. Coming on with a line shot. In the right for a base hit. Bird comes in to score, and this skin is snapped. Bird with a 2-run single to tie it, and Griffin Conine with a looper right over the jumping glove of the second baseman, Bryson Stott. The franchise record 12-game losing streak is no more.
14: And the call from 104.3 WQAM. The Marlins are the first team with a walk-off win to snap a 12-plus game losing streak since the 2006 Pirates. New York Yankees outfielder Cody Bellinger is expected to miss 4 to 6 weeks after an MRI revealed a grade 2 left hamstring strain on Monday. Bellinger was placed on the 10-day IL as a result. And in case you missed it, splattered across headlines the last few days, LeBron James has signed with the Philadelphia 76ers on a 2-year, $8 million deal that includes a player option and full 15% trade kicker. The party's just starting in Philly, but whose team is this?
16: This has become LeBron James' team in Philadelphia. He told everybody, it ain't about the money. It's not about anything else. But when you tell everybody, yeah, that's the team I want to go to, because that's the best chance for me to win a championship, that's the best route, and your name is LeBron James, I think for all intents and purposes, for at least a year or two, this has become his team in Philadelphia.
14: That from ESPN Radio's Freddie Coleman. The Sixers now with the third shortest odds to win next year's NBA title, right behind the Spurs and the Thunder.
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13: 64 degrees, and we have a clear sky here at WDOR, about 10 after 6, time again for the Bay Lake Fishing Report, which is compiled by Howie's Tackle of Sturgeon Bay. 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Lance Levine of Howie's Tackle reports right after this.
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21: This is your Door County Fishery Report from Howie's Tackle and Archery in Sturgeon Bay. I'm Lance Levine reporting. Well, the salmon fishery reports up and down the Door Peninsula still very, very good overall, especially during the low light times, super early in the mornings, and later in the afternoons into the evenings. Flasher fly combinations, spoons, some plugs, and meat rigs all taking their fair share of fish right now. 70 to 130 feet of water is a good starting point, and scattering your baits throughout the water column has been the theme as of late, as the wind will switch and push that thermocline up or down. The perch fishing reports have also been pretty darn good, especially for the folks that are willing to stay mobile and find those active pods of fish, chase those fish around. A few spots to start looking for perch pretty much always include the bays of Little Sturgeon, Riley's Bay, and Sawyer Harbor, in along those weed beds in those bays, and out in along the Sturgeon Bay shipping channel, in and out in front of those marinas is another popular spot, and of course, the Pottawatomie Park shoreline and over on the Sturgeon Bay flats in those weed beds can be excellent at times, especially when the wind allows you to roam a little bit out there. And don't be afraid to try some of that deeper water mud, as we have had some really good reports coming in down around that Shooter's Dock area and south down towards Bayshore Park and up to the north, up towards Wright's Cove and out in front of Little Sturgeon. Even some areas in Sand Bay have been pretty decent in that deeper mud. Fathead minnows, crawler pieces, red worms, and of course, helgramites, when you can get them and when they're available, are really great live baits. And of course, casting with small plastics, very, very good way to catch a bunch of perch, especially when they're chasing those alewives around. The walleye fishing, well, that's been excellent along the bay side of the peninsula as of late. There's a couple days that were off mixed in, but overall, very good numbers as of late on a nice mix of eater-sized fish all the way up to trophy-sized fish. Basically, the reports range from all the way down south around the Bayshore Park area, down out in that deeper mud, all the way up north to the tip of the peninsula. It just depends what kind of fish you want to target. If you're looking to take a few fish home, you fish generally south farther. If you're looking for some trophies, it's north farther. Many ways to catch those fish, but some of the ways would be casting with death jigs, spoons like shiver minnows and bink spoons, shiver minnows, of course. Alabama rigs even work very well when those walleyes are ganged up chasing those alewives around. Some really good reports on that. Also, slip bobber fishing, just a plain old slip bobber with a crawler, can be a very effective, and even casting crawlers on jigs, very effective at times. It all depends how you're comfortable and what way you like to fish them. That's the way you should do it. The bass fishing reports have also been pretty good as of late. We've had some good reports down here in the Sturgeon Bay area, all the way down to Little Sturgeon for that matter. Some of those deeper spots, like those reefs on Larson's Reef, can be good. Some of the shallow reefs can be good. This time of year, you really need to chase around a lot, chase the wind, basically. You want to fish near shore sometimes, 3 feet of water, all the way up to that 23 feet of water range. So you just never know where they're going to be, but you got to be willing to stay mobile and chase around those fish. The fishing also has been very good to the north, all the way up to Washington Island, both bayside and lakeside, depending on the wind. Shorty tubes, paddle tails, Ned rigs, dark sleeper style baits, hair and marabou jigs, always go-to baits, like we always say every report. And with those fish chasing around, you can definitely can't have enough spy baits on the boat for sure. Jerk baits, chatter baits, spinner baits. And when the water slicks out, have a topwater bait tied on, because that's a really fun way to catch a bass. And like I said earlier, as far as the best steps, you really need to be mobile. You got to fish as shallow as 2-3 feet of water sometimes, depending on the wind, all the way out to that 20-plus foot. So stay mobile. Thanks again to all the local guides, local fishermen, and visiting fishermen that share information with us so we can provide the most accurate and informative report possible. From Howie's Tackle and Archery in Sturgeon Bay, this has been Lance Levine reporting. Be safe, have fun, and good luck fishing, everybody.
13: 64 degrees, and we do have a clear sky here at WDOR. Forecast for the waters of Lake Michigan and the Bay of Green Bay. Today, northeast winds at 10 to 15 knots, waves at 1 to 3 feet in a sunny sky. Tonight, northeast winds 5 to 10 knots, backing to the northwest after midnight. Waves at 2 feet or less. Clear conditions out on the water tonight. Wednesday, north winds 5 to 10 knots, veering to the southeast late in the morning. Waves at 2 feet or less and sunshine. And for tomorrow night, south winds at 5 to 10 knots, veering to the southwest after midnight. Waves at 2 feet or less. Clear skies for the bay and the lake tomorrow night. The Bay Lake Fishing Report is compiled by Howie's Tackle of Sturgeon Bay. It's heard three times a day on WDOR at 5:10 and 6:10 in the mornings and in the afternoons at 4:15. And you can find the Bay Lake Fishing Report anytime online at WDOR.com. 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
0: My name is Katie Bainey. I know Wisconsin families are struggling. And when I talk to parents and friends, they're worried about their kids, they're worried about our education system, they're worried about our health and just how to afford it all. I believe the values that define Northeastern Wisconsin, like faith, family, freedom, hard work, personal responsibility, these are traditions worth protecting. I loved growing up here. It's why my husband and I have decided to raise our kids here. And I want my kids to grow up in the Wisconsin I know and love. I have worked in government, I have worked in business, and I know how to get things done. I have spent my career defending and promoting conservative values because sometimes it just takes a mom. I'm Katie Bainey, I'm running for state senate, and I'm asking for your vote on August 11th.
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1: From ABC News, Wall Street Now. Investors rode out a bumpy trading session to start the week. The Dow Jones advanced 260 points to close back above 52,000, while the NASDAQ composite gave up 0.2%. The S&P closed near its opening. Even Americans with only a fuzzy understanding of how tariffs work will be affected by them. The Yale Budget Lab has crunched the numbers and found the president's import fees will cost the average U.S. household $1,100 this year. Almost a year after the uproar over changes at Cracker Barrel, CEO Julia Masino is stepping down. One of those changes, since undone, was a redesign of the logo, getting rid of the old man in the overalls. Late-night TV comedian John Oliver is poking a very litigious bear, launching a line of merch bearing the image of a squirrel that looks similar to the beaver featured in the Buc-ee's logo. Buc-ee's, the Texas-based chain of gas station supermarkets, has filed at least a dozen lawsuits against companies with animal logos. Jim Ryan, ABC News.
2: Currently here at WDOR, we have 64 degrees and a clear sky, sunny today with highs near 80. 20 after 6, time for trivia brought to you on a Tuesday by the White Gull Inn, serving breakfast and lunch daily in Fish Creek.
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2: And before this morning's trivia question, here's what you're playing for. It's $5 off your entire bill. That is at the White Gull Inn in Fish Creek. This reminder that if you or anyone in your household has won on WDOR trivia within the last 2 weeks, you are not eligible to win today. Today it is Tuesday, July 28th, 920-743-4411. If you have the answer to this question. Question on a Tuesday morning. Making their debut in 1981. What character was originally known as Jumpman? Making their debut in 1981, what character originally had a name Jumpman or was known as Jumpman? 920-743-4411 if you think you have the answer to that question. Let's go to the WDOR phone lines. Find out who caller number one is on a Tuesday morning. They have dropped off. WDOR, good morning. You'll be up first on trivia. Who's on the air?
4: Good morning, Nick. It's Brian.
2: Hi, Brian. How are you this morning?
4: Not doing too bad. How are you?
2: Not too bad. You asked for a little bit of rain. We got a little bit. Not that steady rain that I think some are looking for, Brian.
4: No, we got some. We didn't need what they got in either Southern Door or Needham and Asher. We did not need that.
2: No. Yes, again, dealing with the aftermath of some very, very severe weather. Like you said, some areas here, Southern Door County, is where really the severe weather started to pop up, and then especially so down in the Fox Valley. I mean, obviously, I think pretty much everyone has seen the images that are coming out of Menasha from yesterday's tornado. So the cleanup going to be lengthy for sure. So
4: yeah, a few feel for those people down there.
2: Yep, absolutely, absolutely. Lives definitely disrupted, to say the least. Brian, what's your guess this morning?
4: I think it's Mario.
2: It is Mario. Mario from Nintendo. Debuted in the...
4: He was the little guy on Donkey Kong.
2: Yes, and that's where he debuted. In 1981, he was in the Donkey Kong game, and in the manual, I believe he is known as Jumpman. He had some other names as well, but here in the States, Jumpman was the original moniker for the Mario character. So you're a winner on trivia this morning, Brian.
4: Well, good.
2: Are you a fan of Donkey Kong, Mario Brothers, any of those games?
4: Yeah, when I was a kid, I didn't really have a Nintendo as a kid. Parents didn't kind of go with that, but you go to other people's houses, some friends, the cousins, they had it, so... that's when I would indulge in that on occasion. But yeah, I enjoyed playing when I could.
2: It was always a treat, right?
4: Yeah,
2: always a treat.
4: It's not like it is kind of today where people are gamers and that. I guess I never got into it like that.
5: No, I will admit my father was into games of all sorts, so we did have the Nintendo. My father and all his tongue in cheek, he was very funny, kind of a comedian at times, I guess we would call him in the household. He decided that it was a good idea to buy Nintendo for myself and sister on the last day of our summer break. So we had to go back to school, and who was playing Nintendo as we were getting ready to go back to school was my father. So that was his, I guess that was his joke to us. That was his gift to us for a good school year, I guess. But no, played plenty of games like that growing up. Now the newer games, they're too advanced for me, Brian.
4: Yeah. Too many buttons.
5: Too many buttons, yes.
4: If I'm going to play something, I'll play an old Nintendo or something like that. It's easy, and easy is fun sometimes.
5: Easy is fun. Sometimes easy is the best way. Absolutely, Brian. Absolutely. All right. Usually when I have you on the air, I ask where the band's at next, so let's go that route.
4: Okay. Saturday we're at Cherry Fest in Jacksonport. I'm sure that there'll be some commercials about that on DOR. And playing there from 10:30 to 3:30, so that'll be a good time in Jacksonport. Always is. And then on Sunday, I head right down the road from me to my home parish, St. Peter and Paul's Picnic, playing there from 11 to 2. And we invite everybody. Come on out and have something to eat and listen to us and spend a little time over in the school parking lot, our school, the old school playground, as I remember it, and have a good time. Have a good afternoon. Have something to eat. Stop and say hi.
5: Absolutely. It might be a way to beat the heat if it warms up like it's supposed to later this week. Go over to Jacksonport, catch Cherry Fest and some music as well on Saturday, or do a very good old-fashioned church picnic, right, Brian?
4: Yes, this is what it is, a good old-fashioned church picnic, hamburgers, brats, and we have Hispanic parishioners, and they will have some of their own ethnic foods there. There's street tacos, and I was telling some of my coworkers, they got interested because we're going to have some non-typical fare for a parish of kind of what we have, so... Something a little different.
5: Eat well and enjoy some music. Eat well and enjoy some music. Can't beat that for a Sunday.
4: Yes, that's what it's all about. It's about having a good time, and even if you're not a parishioner or Catholic or anything, just have a good time.
5: There you go. All welcome. Sounds good. Brian, have yourself a great Tuesday. Enjoy. Hopefully, we got our fingers crossed that the weather holds out both Saturday and Sunday for you and the Modern Day Drifters.
4: I know. I heard the weather report earlier today, so I'm kind of... It will change,
5: Brian. It will change. Brian, have yourself a great Tuesday. Congratulations on the win this morning.
4: Thank you very much, Nick.
5: Thanks, Brian. Brian, this morning's been on WDOR Trivia. A regular player here on Trivia had the correct answer. Making their debut in 1981 in the original Donkey Kong game, Mario was originally known as Jumpman. For the win today, Brian receives $5 off his entire bill. That is at the White Gull Inn in Fish Creek. Trivia on a Tuesday morning brought to you by the White Gull Inn. Easy for me to say this morning. Trivia this morning brought to you by the White Gull Inn in Fish Creek. Their specialty, the Door County Fish Boil. Find details at whitegullinn.com. Brian, this morning's winner on WDOR Trivia, knew that Mario from Nintendo, originally known as Jumpman when they made their debut in the original Donkey Kong game. 64 degrees. We do have some sun now here at WDOR.
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0: And now, your WDOR local news. Sturgeon Bay Utilities Electric Utility Manager Jason Beery has informed us that some of the local utilities' electric line repair crews are being deployed to assist in power restoration efforts in Menasha after Monday's tornado in that area left many power outages in its devastating path. Menasha Utilities requested mutual aid from other area utilities, and Beery says this mutual aid is an important part of the utility industry. He anticipates the affected area will require assistance through this week. As a result, Sturgeon Bay's local operations will have reduced staffing this week, but they will continue to monitor local conditions, and they can recall the local electric line crews if needed to respond to any local emergencies or needs. Beery adds that SBU is committed to supporting neighboring municipal utilities in need while continuing reliable service here in Sturgeon Bay. At almost 3:45 Saturday afternoon, the Washington Island Police Department was paged to Schoolhouse Beach for a possible drowning situation. Also responding to the scene were the Washington Island Fire Department and EMRs, Door County EMS, and the Ephraim Fire Department. A recent press release from the Washington Island Police states the initial investigation indicates a 36-year-old male was swimming and went underwater about 30 to 40 yards from shore. Some bystanders reported he was underwater for approximately 2 to 3 minutes. Good Samaritans performed life-saving measures until emergency personnel arrived. The swimmer was then taken by ambulance to the Washington Island Airport, where he was airlifted by Eagle 3 to a Green Bay hospital. The press release says that as of 6:30 last night, the victim was alert and following directions, and no further information will be released at this time. There was an emergency call for a small airplane which made an unplanned landing in a field just east of Ephraim Sunday night. The call was made shortly before 7:45 p.m. after the ultralight aircraft made the emergency landing near County Road Q just east of Eagle Lane. Sister Bay Liberty Grove Fire Chief Mike Goldstone explains what happened just after the plane landed in the field.
2: It's my understanding from listening to the pilot that the aircraft had basically the engine cut out and they had to make an emergency landing, and they made the landing initially okay, but they hit a stone fence and that tipped the plane over.
0: Responding to the scene were the Sister Bay Liberty Grove Fire Department and EMRs, the Door County Sheriff's Office, and Door County EMS. The Sheriff's Office reports that the initial investigation indicates the plane departed from the Ephraim Gibraltar Airport almost 1 hour before the incident, and while returning to the airport, they experienced an engine failure, which necessitated the emergency landing in the field. After landing, the plane struck the stone wall and came to rest upside down. The pilot and co-pilot both sustained minor cuts and scrapes, but they declined medical transport.
2: Once we got there, the pilot and co-pilot had extricated themselves from the aircraft. There was no fire. The pilot and co-pilot had shut down the safety systems in the aircraft, so it was seen relatively safe. So we did have a couple of crews stand by at the direction of the Sheriff's Department for a short duration, and then we left. We really did not do much at the scene. From the fire department standpoint, the incident was relatively minor.
0: The fire department remained on the scene for about 45 minutes as there was still some fuel leaking from the plane, but it fortunately never caught fire. The good news is that both the pilot and co-pilot were able to walk away from the scene. It was announced Monday morning by Destination Door County Board of Directors that they have selected John Jarish to be the

0: organization's next president and CEO. Charge has been working with Destination Door County for nearly 30 years, most recently as the interim president and CEO since February, while also serving as the organization's chief communications officer. He also served as a previous interim president and CEO back in 2021. His background includes earning his Bachelor of Arts degree in communications at UW-La Crosse, his nearly three decades of dedicated service in Destination Door County and its predecessor organizations, and his recent completion of the Certified Destination Management and Executive Program through Destinations International. Jarsh lives in Jacksonport with his wife and children, where his family has ties for over 40 years. We would like to congratulate John Jarsh on being named the new president and CEO of Destination Door County. And we will be right back with more local news right after this message.
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0: And now your WDOR local news continues. There were two different motorcycle crashes with injuries in the town of Sturgeon Bay over the weekend. First, just after 11:45 Saturday morning, a 16-year-old male from Illinois was riding a Kawasaki motorcycle south of Sand Lane, about 1/4 mile south of Lake Lane, approaching a left curve in the roadway. He later told the responding officer that he did not lean enough into the curve and his bike went into the ditch. It then hit a driveway embankment and went airborne for approximately 20 feet before landing, and the male fell from the bike. He was then taken by ambulance to St. Vincent's Hospital in Green Bay with suspected serious injury. Then shortly before 3:30 Sunday afternoon, a 29-year-old Manitowoc man was northbound on County Road U on a Yamaha motorcycle, approaching a right curve in the roadway about 1/4 mile north of Sand Lane. He failed to negotiate that curve and his bike went into the east ditch. He was then given an ambulance ride to the Door County Medical Center with suspected minor injury. For both of these motorcycle crashes, alcohol use was not suspected and no citations were given. The Yamaha motorcycle in Sunday's crash required towing from the scene, but the Kawasaki in Saturday's crash was not towed. Sturgeon Bay Municipal Services were expecting the compost grinding equipment to be delivered over the weekend, but that plan was changed and it was supposed to be delivered yesterday. The grinding contractor, however, is based in the Fox River Valley, and that area was struck by a tornado yesterday morning, so they could not get the equipment out. They are hoping to formulate a plan for that equipment delivery as soon as possible, but in the meantime, the Sturgeon Bay compost site will remain open until that equipment arrives. We will be informing you when it does arrive, and then the compost site will be closed for approximately 3 days so they can safely grind the brush material. You can monitor the city Facebook page for any recent updates on when that upcoming closure will be. After Southern Door School District voters rejected the proposed operational referendum in the spring election, the district has been working through the details of how they will manage operations and instruction within the existing state-set revenue limits. Superintendent Kevin Krutzik says they've been working hard on the district's new budget in time for the coming school year.
3: We worked really hard as an admin team, as a board, as a staff to try to right-size our budget and make sure that this fall when we bring forth a budget to the Board of Education and to the community that it is a balanced budget since that operational referendum did go away. That's what the community expects from us. They want us to live within our means. But yeah, we've been working really hard throughout spring and summer, so when fall does come again and we're ready to bring forth a budget proposal, that it is balanced.
0: While doing this budget work, Krutzik says they are also hoping to arrange another operational referendum proposal, possibly for the fall election, but would have to be a different and improved proposal than the one rejected in April.
3: Unfortunately, you know, the community spoken isn't ready to support that operational referendum that we brought forward last April, and we'll kind of see what the future holds. There have been some initial conversations with the board about potentially going this November again, albeit it would look probably quite different than the one we just brought in April in both dollar amount and kind of what we'd be looking for those funds for.
0: That election wouldn't be until November, but they have to first get a resolution passed by the school board next month in order for any referendum to appear on that November ballot. Then they would have to begin the work of crafting a new proposal more appealing to the district voters.
3: Legally, any school board has to approve a resolution to go the ballot question by August 25th because it has to be 70 days prior to the election date, so that's for August 25th. We've had some initial conversations at least about that, and the community has spoken. So if we bring another one forward, I would doubt we would bring kind of the same dollar amount, the same types of things we're looking for, you know, like what we would use the funding for. So that would look different if and when we would bring something forward to the community to weigh in on.
0: The Southerner School Board will then have its next regular monthly meeting on August 17th. Yesterday's Door Tran WDOR bingo winners were Jeff Beavers, Gene Schleicher, and Mark Kinney. Door Tran WDOR bingo winners receive prizes from Jandu Petroleum's BP Express convenience stores, Sonny's Italian Kitchen and Pizzeria, and the Sister Bay Piggly Wiggly. Bingo is played each Monday morning at 8:30. That's on our AM signal, WDOR AM 910. And you can also hear it streaming online at WDOR.com. Next week, we will be playing with pink-colored bingo cards. And coming up later this morning, we will have today's WDOR Daily Talk Show starting at 10:25 a.m. And today on the talk show, our host Danny Allen will be hosting an open line. So if there's a topic of local discussion you'd like to call in and chat with Danny about, you can do that during today's upcoming WDOR Talk Show starting at 10:25 later this morning. And we will be right back with today's funeral listing right after this message from Door County Motorsports.
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0: And now, your WDOR local news continues with today's funeral listing. Richard Otto Schultz, age 96, passed away on July 21st. Private family services will be held, and Hewins Funeral Home of Sturgeon Bay is assisting the Schultz family. Again, that's in the recent passing of Richard Otto Schultz, age 96. And James LaViolet, age 92, of Sturgeon Bay, passed away on July 21st. Funeral services will be held tomorrow morning at 11 o'clock at St. Peter's Lutheran Church with burial at Bayside Cemetery. Visitation will be this evening at Forbes Funeral Home. That'll be from 5 to 7 p.m. with devotions to be conducted at 6:50. Visitation will continue tomorrow morning at the church from 10 a.m. until that time of the service at 11. Forbes Funeral Home is assisting the LaViolet family with the arrangements. Again, that's in the recent passing of James LaViolet, age 92, of Sturgeon Bay. And this has been your Tuesday, 6:30 edition of WDOR Local News with Paul Wanish reporting. 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
8: 64 degrees and, yes, some sunshine here at WDOR. More of the same down the Lakeshore, Kewaunee County. Kewaunee, to be exact, at 65 degrees under a sunny sky. And I mentioned Kewaunee County. Here's the forecast for the southern portion of the listening area. Sunny today, high near 80. North winds at 10 to 15. Clear tonight, low near 60. Northeast winds 5 to 10. Those winds become light and variable. Sunny on Wednesday. Highs tomorrow in the lower 80s. Light and variable winds. Sunny. Humid Thursday. Maybe a little bit of late day cloud cover. Highs in the mid 80s at Thursday. Chance for some showers and thunderstorms Friday night and into Saturday. Friday's highs in the mid-80s, going to remain humid for Friday and Saturday, but not as warm Saturday, upper 70s expected. Well, 13 minutes until the top of the hour, 7 o'clock. Kewaunee County News up next, brought to you this morning by Jorn's Chevrolet of Kewaunee. 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That's at Jorn's of Kewaunee.
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10: With Kewaunee County News on WDOR, I'm Danny Allen. The City of Algoma reminds motorists of the changing traffic pattern at the intersection of Feld Street and Miller Street, where previously there were stop signs only on Feld Street. This week only, there is a temporary four-way stop set up with orange flags alerting drivers to the change. And coming up in just about another week, the temporary four-way stop will be removed and Miller Street will become the only street with stop signs there, while traffic on Feld Street will no longer be required to stop. Use some extra caution while traveling through that area. Be aware of that temporary four-way stop and be prepared for the changing traffic pattern. Work continues on Dodge Street in the city of Kewaunee. That road reconstruction project has worked this week on the continued installation of sanitary sewer from Scott Street to the south. They're beginning grading behind the curb and gutter and preparing for sidewalk installation between Kilbourne Street and Henry Street. That project expected to run into the month of October. Kewaunee County Treasurer Michelle Dax reminds property owners that the second installment of property taxes is due Friday. To avoid penalties, payments must be received by July 31st. Payments received after that deadline are subject to a monthly penalty retroactive to February 1st, so be aware of that. You can deliver payments to the Treasurer's Office at 810 Lincoln Street. You can place your payments in the secure drop box to the left of the main entrance doors, or you can pay online at kewaunee.co.org. 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An electronics recycling fundraiser will be held next week, hosted by the Luxembourg Casco eSports team. That'll be running Wednesday, August 5th from 3 until 7 o'clock in the high school parking lot next to the road. Watch for the signs next week, Wednesday. Now these funeral announcements. John L. Renke, 92 years old of Kewaunee, passed away July 21st. He was born April 11th of 1934 to the late John and Francis Renke, and graduated from Kewaunee High School in 1952. Served in the U.S. Army Reserves from 1957 to 1963. Visitation will be held from 3 until 7 today at the Agricultural Heritage Center, Highway 42 near Kewaunee. Visitation continues on Wednesday from 9 until 11 a.m. at St. Therese Parish, St. Lawrence site, Stangleville. Mass of Christian burial at 11 with Father Dennis Drury officiating. Burial to follow in the church cemetery with full military rites for John Ranke, 92, of Kewaunee. Alice M. Gillis, 84 years old, of Casco, passed away July 24th with family at her side. She was born May 1st of 1942 to the late Stanley and Mary Glinsky. Was a graduate of Luxembourg High School and married Ronald Gillis April 27th of 1963. Visitation will take place on Wednesday from 4 until 7 at Kennard Funeral and Cremation Services of Casco. Visitation will continue Thursday from 9 until 10:30 at the funeral home. Mass of Christian burial at 11 at Holy Trinity Church in Casco, Reverend Daniel Schuster officiating. Burial in the church cemetery for Alice M. Gillis, 84, of Casco. James Peanut Butter Hagley, 59 years old, passed away peacefully at home July 22nd after a long battle with heart conditions. He married Jennifer Kizo September 1st of the year 2000. Friends may call on Thursday from 4 until 8 at Schinderly Funeral Home in Algoma, and again on Friday from 9 until the time of services at 11 a.m. for James Peanut Butter Hagley, 59 years old. That is Kewaunee County News on WDOR. I'm Danny Allen.
8: 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That's at Jorn's of Kewaunee.
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8: 64 degrees with a sunny sky here at WDOR. Forecast calling for sunshine today with a high near 80. Get you an updated forecast not once but twice within the next half hour on this Tuesday morning. 7 minutes until the top of the hour is 7 o'clock. We welcome back in WDOR News Director Paul Wanish. Good morning, Paul.
0: Good morning, Nick.
8: Weather was a bit rough here locally yesterday morning. We did have some severe thunderstorm warnings issued between, 9:30 and, say, 10:30, mm-hmm. I think was most of that severe activity.
0: Yep.
8: Heavy rain, lightning, some hail. Everyone here at WDOR was keeping close tabs on their vehicle in the parking lot with the hail that was falling, but nothing like obviously the Fox Valley experienced, and namely Menasha, who is now in complete recovery mode. It's going to take a long time for cleanup after the tornadoes roared through the Fox Valley yesterday.
0: Yeah, it wasn't until I got home last night that I saw some of the video footage on the national news that I realized how truly devastating it was.
8: Yeah, again, I was a bit surprised. I had been told that there was some very, very severe weather down in the Fox Valley from some that were on site, that things had gotten almost, as dark as night.
0: You're right.
8: In some of those areas, and that the sirens were going off, and hopefully everyone had enough forewarning that that type of severe weather was on the way, that they were able to get to safety. But again, yeah, the images are heartbreaking from Menasha, to say the least. I checked in with the folks that I know that live down in the Fox Valley, and thankful that they all got out unscathed and no damage reported, minus, some branches, some easy cleanup, nothing like some of the other folks have, though, that they're dealing with. I mean, lives have been rearranged, for lack of a better term.
0: Yeah, there was also one part of the local, one of the Green Bay television news stations. They showed a list of the most powerful, most destructive tornadoes in Wisconsin history. And number two on that list was what happened at Horseshoe Bay.
8: Hmm.
0: Back in 1998, I believe.
8: Okay.
0: I was surprised to see that. That was the second most destructive one. But yeah, it was what happened yesterday in the Fox Valley. It looked really just horrific.
8: Was Barneveld number one on that list? Do you remember?
0: I forget. Okay. I forget. But what caught my attention that was that the Door County one,
8: yes,
0: was number two.
8: Obviously, looking for the local a local tie there. Barneveld, I remember when they had tornado. I think it was in the 80s.
0: Okay.
8: Highly destructive storm, from what my memory serves.
0: And sometimes, you know, a tornado like that will hit somewhere rural, and it, you know, might hit three or four farmhouses here and there. But for it to go through the heart of Menasha like that, the trail of devastation looked really bad.
8: Yeah, I mean, it was, yeah, to go through a highly populated area, like that. I do not have any word on any injuries or anything like that. Did not hear anything. So hopefully that is the case.
0: I've heard, from what I heard last night thus far, they know of no fatalities and no major injuries.
8: Okay, that is, I mean, if you're looking for the silver lining,
0: that's,
8: I know,
0: incredible,
8: it's hard to find right now, maybe for some, but that would be it. By the way, the Barnevelda tornado, it had to have been number one on that list.
0: Yep.
8: 1984, it was an F5 twister.
0: Yes.
8: In June of 1984, basically just leveled the community of Barneveld.
0: Right. Yep.
8: I remember that whenever something of this nature occurs, that's one of the first things that pops into my mind, my memory of Barneveld in 1984.
0: Okay, is that on the west side of the state?
8: Down in, let's see here, Iowa County, near Madison.
0: Near Madison, just, so kind of closer to Sparta.
8: Yeah, small village, yes. Yep. Yeah, I mean, yeah. Even before the days of where all this information was ready at a fingertip.
0: Right.
8: I remember that, all that information coming out, and the coverage, at least on that side of the state.
0: Okay.
8: So,
0: yeah.
8: We are thinking of the folks down in the Fox Valley as the cleanup efforts will obviously ramp up today. It's going to be a lengthy process. Be careful. I hate to have to be the one that says it, but be careful for those that are out looking for, say, monetary donations. This opens the door for scammers.
0: Yes.
8: So be sure you know, if you're going to help out in that regards, be sure you know where you're giving to.
0: Be familiar with the charity.
8: Yes, absolutely, 100%. It's sad that has to be mentioned, but I know that there's other spots and there's other folks that are getting that information out, so I wanted to pass it along as well.
0: For sure.
8: All right. So there, yeah, it was a busy Monday morning. Then breeze came up a little bit. Wasn't too bad yesterday.
0: Yeah, turned into a surprisingly pleasant afternoon up here anyway.
8: Yeah.
0: Yeah.
8: So again, it was a very active day yesterday. You could see it. Like, we were kind of tracking it back in the studio back here.
0: Yep.
8: In fact, when one of the lightning strikes, I lost the on-air computer just before I was set to head home for the day.
0: Hmm.
8: Here in the studio. So, again, we were keeping an eye on it, and we were watching. Actually, it was that storm cell.
0: Sure.
8: We saw it, and we were like, that does not look good. Because nope. it was huge coming out of northern Wisconsin.
0: Yeah.
8: So, yeah, we kind of had an idea that we thought maybe it was going to be in northeast Wisconsin, maybe Door and Kewaunee counties, but it slid south and affected the Fox Valley, obviously.
0: Yep, yep.
8: So there you go. All right.
0: Yeah, eventful day yesterday.
8: Yep. More on the Menasha tornado coming up on state news with Wisconsin Radio Network.
0: Okay.
8: And I'm sure with ABC as well.
0: Yes.
8: It's a national story.
0: So. How big is that local birthday list?
8: I have some names to get to, so if you have something you'd like to pass along.
0: A couple celebrity names.
8: Maybe a more pleasant note, Paul. Absolutely.
0: Yeah, here we go. Mr. Jim Davis.
8: Okay. Creator of Garfield.
0: Exactly. The cartoonist who created Garfield. He is 81 today.
8: Okay, Jim Davis.
0: Sally Struthers, the actress from All in the Family.
8: Mm-hmm. Yeah.
0: She is 78.
8: Okay.
0: And today, world-famous architect who designed the art museum in Milwaukee, Santiago Calatrava.
8: Okay.
0: Is 74 today.
8: Is that the...
0: That's by the waterfront.
8: Yeah, okay,
0: it looks
8: you.
0: Like the tail fin of a whale sticking out of the lake.
8: Thank you. Yes. I was thinking that was the case, but I appreciate you confirming that.
0: For many in the Milwaukee area, they just refer to it as the Calatrava.
8: All right. Yes. Sounds good. Paul, have yourself a great Tuesday. We'll catch up with you bottom of next hour.
0: Sounds good, Nick.
8: Next, check a local news between 7:30 and 7:35 here on WDOR. Local birthday list for this, the 28th of July, a Tuesday. Happy birthday to Landon Heldman, Dawn Lardnois, Landon Delwich, Alicia Kleiman, Bill DeKramer, Jamie Moore celebrating a birthday today. Happy belated to Marty Bilkey. Marty celebrated yesterday and some wedding anniversaries. Dana and Darren Doms, Barb and Rick Martell, and Vicky and Keith Minton celebrating anniversaries. This is WDOR and WDOR-FM, Sturgeon Bay, Wisconsin. It's 7 o'clock.
11: From ABC News, I'm Sherry Preston. Today marks the start of the sixth month of the war between the U.S. and Iran, and it was another night without military escalation. Mediators continued talking about a wider ceasefire. Here's ABC's Rachel Scott at the White House.
12: The president decided to hold off on further military escalation to pursue this path of diplomacy, and that came after the president had a meeting here at the White House with Vice President J.D. Vance, top military advisors. In this meeting, sources tell me that the vice president, along with the chairman of the Joint Chiefs, Dan Kane, did raise some concerns about an escalation, among them the impact that would have on the diminishing stockpile of munitions, including air defense interceptors, which of course are meant to protect our troops and our allies in the region.
11: The largest evacuation since World War II is underway in France amid wildfires that have also led to hundreds of thousands fleeing their homes in Spain. ABC's Marcus Moore is near Madrid.
13: This is really an unprecedented moment for people here in Spain. Officials saying the Avila fire, which has been burning west of Madrid, is the largest fire ever recorded here in the country. We're talking about more than 135,000 acres have burned at the start of this week.
11: Damage across Wisconsin and Illinois following strong storms and a tornado that touched down in the Appleton, Wisconsin area. Lots of damage, no reports of injuries, though storms today moving further east. Singer Ariana Grande is suing dozens of hackers for leaking new music and her personal information for profit on the dark web.
14: The lawsuit claims the unnamed suspects hacked into various personal digital accounts of photographers and producers who have worked closely with Grande, leading to the unlawful and egregious theft, dissemination, and exploitation of unreleased content.
11: ABC's Hannah Patah. Brian Koberger, who pleaded guilty to murdering four Idaho college students, now says he wants a trial. This is ABC News.
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11: Another plea for help from Today host Savannah Guthrie, whose mother has been missing from her home in Tucson for nearly 6 months.
22: Help us bring this situation to an end.
23: Investigators are still trying to trace the items worn by the masked man on Nancy Guthrie's doorstep. The mask, gloves, backpack, and holster. And they're testing a hair and mixed DNA sample found in her home. The sheriff says the analysis of DNA and digital evidence has been underway for the past 6 months and is a time-intensive process.
11: ABC's Aaron Katursky. Hundreds of thousands of Haitians losing their temporary legal status to remain in the U.S. as the Supreme Court sided with the Trump administration on kicking them out. Even Republicans like Ohio's Mike DeWine, the governor, says he's dismayed because of cities like Springfield, home to many who have fled violence and poverty in Haiti.
24: We've seen Springfield really come back in the last few years. One of the reasons they've come back is because of the Haitians who came there to work. They filled jobs that were not being filled. They've opened businesses. They've bought homes and rehabbed them. They've been a real force for good in the community.
11: LeBron James joining the Philadelphia 76ers, but ESPN is reporting he will be residing in New York City and keeping his apartment there during the NBA season. They say he'll commute daily from the city to Philadelphia, possibly using a helicopter. The drive from New York to Philly is usually about 2 hours, depending on traffic. Sherry Preston, ABC News.
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8: Okay. 5 minutes after seven, before we get into a check of the forecast, I had a late birthday, and we want to wish Marion Milandi happy birthday, 95 today. For Marion celebrating on this, the 28th of July. We are currently under a sunny sky and 64 degrees. 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
8: Our WDOR forecast calling for sunny skies today with a high near 80, north winds at 10 to 15. Clear skies tonight, lows in the lower 60s, northeast winds at 5 to 10. Those winds become light and variable. Sunny tomorrow, highs again in the lower 80s, light and variable winds. Clear Wednesday night, lows in the mid 60s, winds light and variable. Sunny, warm and humid Thursday, highs in the mid 80s. South winds at 5 to 10. Looking ahead, cloudy, 50% chance for showers and thunderstorms. That's Friday into Friday night. Highs Friday, mid-80s. Still a chance for some showers and thunderstorms Saturday. Partly sunny and humid. Highs in the upper 70s. Showers become less likely as we head through the day Saturday. And then for Sunday, mostly sunny and highs in the upper 70s expected. 64 and sunny at WDOR. 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
2: Good morning, this is Chris Burnett. We will start in South Beach, where the Miami Marlins used a 3-run ninth inning to complete the comeback and defeat the Philadelphia Phillies 8-7 and snap the franchise record 12-game losing streak.
3: 1-2. Conine with a line shot in the right for a base hit. Bird comes in to score, and this skid is snapped. Bird with a two-run single to tie it, and Griffin Conine with a looper right over the jumping glove of the second baseman, Bryson Stott. The franchise record 12-game losing streak is no more.
2: And the call from 104.3 WQAM. The Marlins are the first team with a walk-off win to snap a 12-plus game losing streak since the 2006 Pirates. New York Yankees outfielder Cody Bellinger is expected to miss 4 to 6 weeks after an MRI revealed a grade 2 left hamstring strain on Monday. Bellinger was placed on the 10-day IL as a result. And in case you missed it, splattered across headlines the last few days, LeBron James has signed with the Philadelphia 76ers on a 2-year, $8 million deal that includes a player option and full 15% trade kicker. The party's just starting in Philly, but whose team is this?
5: This has become LeBron James' team in Philadelphia. He told everybody, it ain't about the money. It's not about anything else.
6: But when you tell everybody, yeah, that's the team I want to go to, because that's the best chance for me to win a championship, that's the best route, and your name is LeBron James, I think for all intents and purposes, for at least a year or two, this has become his team in Philadelphia.
2: That from ESPN Radio's Freddie Coleman. The Sixers now with the third shortest odds to win next year's NBA title, right behind the Spurs and the Thunder.
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8: Currently here at WDOR, we are under a sunny sky and at 64 degrees. It's 11 after 7 in New Smyrna. The state of Wisconsin is up next. 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
12: 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Extensive damage is reported from a tornado in Appleton and surrounding communities, including Nina and Menasha, over the noon hour on Monday. Appleton Mayor Jake Woodford.
26: Residents are advised to avoid unnecessary travel if at all possible. There are many roads, not only in Appleton, but in neighboring communities that are currently closed or impassable as a result of storm damage.
12: There are injuries, but the number and severity is still unknown. There are also several power outages, and residents are being warned to treat all downed lines as energized. Another Madison event is being canceled in the wake of last week's fatal police shooting.
27: Wednesday night's final concert of the Square of the Season, hosted by the Wisconsin Chamber Orchestra, is canceled. The concert was shut down last week as protesters converged on Capitol Square following the death of 38-year-old Corey Ruiz by a police officer. Other public events have been canceled, including last weekend's planned Atwood Music Festival and the grand opening of the Madison Public Market. The Dane County Farmers Market shortened its hours as well, but stayed open to help serve SNAP customers. The Ruiz shooting is under investigation by the Wisconsin DOJ's Division of Criminal Investigation. Raymond Newpert, Wisconsin Radio Network.
12: Tonight is the first and only debate in the run-up to the August 11th primary election for Wisconsin governor. The five Democrats will take part in a live one-hour debate tonight starting at 7, hosted by WISN 12 from Marquette University. The election's in 2 weeks as early in-person voting starts. One of the five will face Republican Congressman Tom Tiffany in November. If you're planning to vote, be sure to have the proper identification. It needs to be a valid photo ID. Officials say a Wisconsin driver's license or a state ID are the most common forms used at polling places, while the DMV notes a real ID is not required to vote, and some military and student IDs may qualify. 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
14: While the final attendance numbers have yet to be released, EAA CEO and Chairman Jack Pelton says initial signs point to another record year.
15: Right now, it's looking like for the show, we have set another record, and close to 730,000 people were in attendance this year versus 704.
14: Already looking to Air Venture 2027, Pelton says plans call for celebrating Kids Venture's new home on the Air Venture grounds, catering to young, aspiring aviators, and the 100th anniversary of Charles Lindbergh's solo transatlantic flight from New York to Paris. In Oshkosh, Terry Kovarek, Wisconsin Radio Network.
12: State consumer protection officials are warning families to be on the lookout for back-to-school shopping scams online. The crooks will often use social media ads, emails, and text messages to lure shoppers with steep discounts that never materialize. 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
17: 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I'm Katie Bainey. 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
8: 65 degrees, and we do have a sunny sky here at WDOR. 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Cars waiting for the ferry lined up at Northport Pier. And it looks as if they have sunshine, but breezy. And they have a temperature right now, looks as if 63 degrees up at Northport Pier as they wait for the ferry to take them across Death's Door. Again, currently here at WDOR, 65 in sunshine. 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
8: Couple of quiet days weather-wise with a warm-up possible as we move through the work week. Could be some scattered showers or storms during the afternoon hours on Thursday. Scattered storms and showers expected Friday night and could linger into Saturday as well. Our WDOR forecast calling for sunny skies today with a high near 80, north winds at 10 to 15. Clear tonight. Lows in the lower 60s, northeast winds 5 to 10. Those winds become light and variable. Sunny Wednesday, high in the lower 80s, a light and variable wind. Clear tomorrow night, lows in the mid-60s, winds light and variable. Sunny, warm and humid Thursday, mid-80s for a high. South winds at 5 to 10, becoming cloudy Thursday night. Muggy, lows in the upper 60s. Cloudy Friday, 50% chance for showers and thunderstorms, highs in the mid-80s. Still a 50% chance for showers and thunderstorms Friday night. Still a chance for a shower or thunderstorm Saturday, becoming less likely as we head through the day. Partly sunny and humid Saturday, highs in the upper 70s. Looking ahead, sunny Sunday, upper 70s. Monday, mostly clear, with highs in the lower 80s. Earlier this hour, National Weather Service office in Green Bay had reported 63 degrees and mostly sunny and heat from 63. And there is some sun on Washington Island, a bit breezy as well. 65 in Luxembourg, same in Green Bay, 65 degrees. And Manitowoc, 65 degrees under a sunny sky. Conditions throughout north-central, northeast, and central Wisconsin. Some locations still dealing with a little bit of cloud cover, and there is a little bit of fog in northern Wisconsin. Otherwise, sunny skies region-wide. Temperatures in the Northwoods were in the mid to upper 50s, 54 at Tomahawk and Phillips. The cool spots, we did have low to mid-60s from the Fox Valley to the Lakeshore. Warmest temperature reading as of 7 a.m. is going to be Fond du Lac in at 68 degrees. Not too far off that mark here at WDOR. We're at 65 with a sunny sky. 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Locally owned and operated with their focus on you.
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8: 65 and sunny at WDOR, 22 after 7 or thereabouts. Checking sports up next. Coming up on sports, Brewers opened a 3-game series with the Giants. In San Francisco last night, Brewers quiet offensively, extremely quiet to be exact. And more on that, check the scoreboard. That does include some American Legion baseball. 16U, 17U state tournaments continuing in Beloit and Chippewa Falls respectively. And the AAA state tournament gets underway today at Marshfield. Packers, speaking of getting underway, they open training camp tomorrow with a public practice. Have more on the pack coming up on sports. Check the local scoreboard as well. 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
8: Good morning with sports on WDOR. I'm Nick Olson. Brewers winning streak ends at 2. They dropped the first of 3 in San Francisco, losing to the Giants last night 3-0. Brewers held to just 3 singles and had 5 total base runners. Brandon Sproat allowed 3 runs on 6 hits over 6 innings. He took the loss, dropping to 3-6. Brewers are 66-40. They lead the National League Central by 6 games. The Brewers and Giants will play game 2 of their series this evening. 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First pitch from the Bay Area at 8:45. From the National League Central last night, Cubs beat the Cardinals 7-3. Pirates over the Diamondbacks in 10 innings 3-2. Cincinnati was set to host Cleveland. That game rained out in the NL Central today. Cincinnati will now host Cleveland in a day-night doubleheader. Game 1 begins at 12:40. Game 2 gets underway at 6:10. Pittsburgh hosting Arizona. First pitch at 5:40. Cubs take on the Cardinals in St. Louis at 6:45 this evening. Northwoods League Baseball Monday, Wisconsin Rapids. They won a slugfest with Wausau 18-17. Fond du Lac won better than Madison 4-3. Eau Claire swept Thunder Bay in a doubleheader 10-9 and 7-2. Lakeshore won better than Richmond 7-6. Royal Oak over Kenosha 7-3. La Crosse beat Waterloo 12-8. American Legion Baseball from Monday at the 16U State Tournament at Beloit. Wisconsin Rapids beat Beloit 12-7. St. Mary's Springs beat Beaver Dam 12-5. And then St. Mary's Springs beat Beloit 9-4. Today's matchup, Wisconsin Rapids will play St. Mary's Springs at 5 p.m. At the 17U State Tournament at Chippewa Falls, Watertown beat Chippewa Falls 9-3. West Appear over Seymour 3-0. Today's matchup, Watertown plays West Appear at 4 p.m. The AAA State Tournament begins today at Marshfield. Watertown plays Sheboygan at 10:30 this morning. Wisconsin Rapids takes on Eau Claire at 1:30. Kimberly gets Marinette at 4:30. And then Toma plays host Marshfield at 7:30 tonight. Green Bay Packers gearing up to begin training camp. That will start tomorrow, 10:30, public practice at Ray Nitschke Field. Packers, with these players beginning camp on the physically unable to perform list or PUP list, guard Aaron Banks, corner Kamal Hayden, defensive tackle Javon Hargrave, and tight ends Tucker Kraft and Luke Musgrave on the PUP list. One name that did not appear on the PUP list yesterday, defensive end Micah Parsons, as he's recovering from a torn ACL. The reason that Parsons was not listed, he's yet to have his physical. Again, Packers open training camp tomorrow morning, 10:30 public practice at Ray Nitschke Field. Women's modified pitch softball last night at Westside Field in Sturgeon Bay. Greystone Castle beat Bridge up 5-1. Tori Frisk and Ashley Leist each had two hits in the victory. Sophia Cunard, Haley Vaser, and Taylor Laurent all had two hits for Bridge up. Dora County Fire Company over Bly's 10-6. Jackie Herlash-Plouffe had three hits for Dora County Fire Company. Katie Nell, Shay Samuelson, Dawn Thorson, and Carly Schramm all added two hits in the win. Joey Jorns and Sarah Loughran each had three hits for Bly's, while Libby Ash added two. Standings after last night at Westside Field, three teams, all even at 7-4. Dora County Fire Company, Bly's, and Bridge up. Greystone Castle, they pick up their first win last night to improve to 1-10. 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Game 2 of their series with the Giants in San Francisco. Late start as they're on the West Coast. Coverage begins at 8:10. 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Brewers and Giants later tonight on 93.9 FM WDOR.
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5: No rules that says a dog can't.
6: Everyone's favorite high-flying golden retriever is coming back to the big screen for the first time in almost 30 years. And the first trailer has been released. Air Bud Returns hits theaters on January 22nd, 2027. Purple Rain is coming to the Great White Way. The Oscar-winning film based on the Prince album of the same name is being adapted into a musical, which will open on Broadway next spring. Performances of Purple Rain will begin on March 12, 2027.
11: Ready whenever you are, Michael.
6: Michael is moonwalking on to streaming. The biopic about the early career of the King of Pop will land on Stars on August 10th. Michael has made over $1 billion globally and has become the highest grossing biopic of all time. And happy birthday to John David Washington, who's 42 today. Michelle Franz in ABC News.
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0: It is now time for your Tuesday 7:30 edition of WDOR Local News with Paul Wanish reporting. 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
0: Well, good morning again, Nick. You know, we certainly had some intense weather.

0: 70s. Sunday, mostly sunny and highs in the upper 70s expected.
1: Okay, thanks for the heads up, Nick. And now moving on to your WDOR local news. Sturgeon Bay Utilities Electric Utility Manager Jason Beery has informed us that some of the local utilities' electric line repair crews are being deployed to assist in power restoration efforts in Menasha after Monday's tornado in that area left many power outages in its devastating path. Menasha Utilities requested mutual aid from other area utilities, and Beery says this mutual aid is an important part of the utility industry. He anticipates the affected area will require assistance through this week. As a result, Sturgeon Bay's local operations will have reduced staffing this week, but they will continue to monitor local conditions, and they can recall the local electric line crews if needed to respond to any local emergencies or needs. Beery adds that SBU is committed to supporting neighboring municipal utilities in need while continuing reliable service here in Sturgeon Bay. At almost 3:45 Saturday afternoon, the Washington Island Police Department was paged to Schoolhouse Beach for a possible drowning situation. Also responding to the scene were the Washington Island Fire Department and EMRs, Door County EMS, and the Ephraim Fire Department. A recent press release from the Washington Island Police states the initial investigation indicates a 36-year-old male was swimming and went underwater about 30 to 40 yards from shore. Some bystanders reported he was underwater for approximately 2 to 3 minutes. Good Samaritans performed life-saving measures until emergency personnel arrived. The swimmer was then taken by ambulance to the Washington Island Airport, where he was then airlifted by Eagle 3 to a Green Bay hospital. The press release says that as of 6:30 last night, the victim was alert and following directions, and no further information will be released. There was an emergency call for a small airplane which made an unplanned landing in a field just east of Ephraim Sunday night. The call was made shortly before 7:45 p.m. after the ultralight aircraft made the emergency landing near County Road Q just east of Eagle Lane. Sister Bay Liberty Grove Fire Chief Mike Goldstone explains what happened just after the plane landed in the field.
2: It's my understanding from listening to the pilot that the aircraft had basically the engine cut out, and they had to make an emergency landing, and they made the landing initially okay, but they hit a stone fence, and that tipped the plane over.
1: Responding to the scene were the Sister Bay Liberty Grove Fire Department and EMRs, the Door County Sheriff's Office, and Door County EMS. The Sheriff's Office reports the initial investigation indicates the plane departed from the Ephraim Gibraltar Airport almost 1 hour before the incident, and while returning to the airport, they experienced an engine failure, which necessitated the emergency landing in the field. After landing, the plane struck the stone wall and came to rest upside down. The pilot and co-pilot both sustained minor cuts and scrapes, but they declined medical transport.
2: Once we got there, the pilot and co-pilot had extricated themselves from the aircraft. There was no fire. The pilot and co-pilot had shut down the safety systems in the aircraft, so it would seem relatively safe. So we did have a couple of crews stand by at the direction of the Sheriff's Department for a short duration, and then we left. We really did not do much at the scene. From the fire department standpoint, the incident was relatively minor.
1: The fire department remained on the scene for about 45 minutes as there were still some fuel leaking from the plane, but it fortunately never caught fire. The good news is that both the pilot and co-pilot were able to walk away from the scene. It was announced yesterday morning by the Destination Door County Board of Directors that they have selected John Jarish to be the organization's next president and CEO. Jarish has been working with Destination Door County for nearly 30 years, most recently as the interim president and CEO since February, while also serving as the organization's chief communications officer. He also served as a previous interim president and CEO back in 2021. His background includes earning his Bachelor of Arts degree in communications at UW-La Crosse, his nearly 3 decades of dedicated service in Destination Door County and its predecessor organizations, and his recent completion of the Certified Destination Management Executive Program through Destinations International. Jarish lives in Jacksonport with his wife and children, where his family has ties for over 40 years. We would like to congratulate John Jarish on being named the new president and CEO of Destination Door County. And we will be right back with more local news.

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0: And now your WDOR local news continues. There were two different motorcycle crashes with injuries in the town of Sturgeon Bay over the weekend. First, just after 11:45 Saturday morning, a 16-year-old male from Illinois was riding a Kawasaki motorcycle south on South Sand Lane, about 1/4 mile south of Lake Lane, approaching a left curve in the roadway. He later told the responding officer that he did not lean enough into the curve and his bike went into the ditch. It then hit a driveway embankment and went airborne for approximately 20 feet before landing and the male fell from the bike. He was then taken by ambulance to St. Vincent's Hospital in Green Bay with suspected serious injury. Then shortly before 3:30 Sunday afternoon, a 29-year-old Manitowoc man was northbound on Country Road U on a Yamaha motorcycle, approaching a right curve in the roadway about 1/4 mile north of Sand Lane. He failed to negotiate that curve and his bike went into the east ditch. He was then given an ambulance ride to the Door County Medical Center with suspected minor injury. For both of these motorcycle crashes, alcohol use was not suspected and no citations were given. The Yamaha motorcycle in Sunday's crash required towing from the scene, but the Kawasaki in Saturday's crash was not towed. We have now received the accident report for a two-vehicle crash in the village of Sister Bay Thursday morning. Shortly after 11:30 a.m., a 64-year-old De Pere woman was westbound on Country Lane in her Mazda CX-9 SUV, stopped at the stop sign for Highway 42. She later told a responding officer that she looked but did not see any approaching traffic, so she proceeded to pull into the intersection. At that time, however, a 68-year-old Fish Creek man was southbound on Highway 42 in his Jeep Grand Cherokee, and the Mazda struck the driver's side of the Cherokee in the intersection. The Fish Creek man had suspected minor injury but received no medical transport. The De Pere woman had no apparent injury, but she was given a citation for failing to yield right-of-way from a stop sign. Both vehicles were then towed from the scene due to the damages. Sturgeon Bay Municipal Services were expecting the compost grinding equipment to be delivered over the weekend, but that plan was changed and it was supposed to be delivered yesterday. The grinding contractor, however, is based in the Fox River Valley, and that area was struck by a tornado yesterday morning, so they could not get the equipment out. They are hoping to formulate a plan for that equipment delivery as soon as possible, but in the meantime, the Sturgeon Bay compost site will remain open until that equipment arrives. We will be informing you when it does arrive, and then the compost site will be closed for approximately 3 days so they can safely grind the brush material. You can monitor the city's Facebook page for any recent updates on when that upcoming closure will be. After Southern Door School District voters rejected the proposed operational referendum in the spring election, the district has been working through the details of how they will manage operations and instruction within the existing state-set revenue limits. Superintendent Kevin Krutzik says they've been working hard on the district's new budget in time for the coming school year.
2: We worked really hard as an admin team, as a board, as a staff to try to right-size our budget and make sure that this fall when we bring forth a budget to the Board of Education and to the community that it is a balanced budget since that operational referendum did go away. That's what the community expects from us. They want us to live within our means. But yeah, we've been working really hard throughout spring and summer, so when fall does come again and we're ready to bring forth a budget proposal that it is balanced.
0: While doing this budget work, Krutzik says they are also hoping to arrange another operational referendum proposal, possibly for the fall election, but it would have to be a different and improved proposal than the one rejected in April.
2: Unfortunately, you know, the community spoke and isn't ready to support that operational referendum that we brought forward last April, and we'll kind of see what the future holds. There have been some initial conversations with the board about potentially going this November again, albeit it would look probably quite different than the one we just brought in April in both dollar amount and kind of what we'd be looking for those funds for.
0: That election wouldn't be until November, but they have to first get a resolution passed by the school board next month in order for any referendum to appear on that November ballot. Then they would have to begin the work of crafting a new proposal more appealing to the district voters.
2: Legally, any school board has to approve a resolution to go the ballot question by August 25th because it has to be 70 days prior to the election date. So that's for August 25th. We've had some initial conversations at least about that, and the community has spoken. So if we bring another one forward, I would doubt we would bring kind of the same dollar amount, the same types of things we're looking for, you know, like what we would use the funding for. So that would look different if and when we would bring something forward to the community to weigh in on.
0: The Southern Door School Board will then have its next regular monthly meeting on August 17th. Sturgeon Bay's St. John Bosco Catholic School has just announced the recent appointment of Miss Amy Hudson as the school's new principal. Miss Hudson is a familiar face in the school as she has served as both a kindergarten and second grade teacher at St. John Bosco. She brings more than a decade of experience in Catholic education as she has previously served as a Catholic school principal and an assistant principal in addition to several years as a classroom teacher. School Board of Trustees member Ashley Shannock says they are thrilled to welcome Miss Hudson as the new principal, and she leads with faith, compassion, and a deep commitment to helping every child grow academically, spiritually, and personally. And yesterday's DoorTran WDOR bingo winners were Jeff Beavers, Gene Schleicher, and Mark Kinney. DoorTran WDOR bingo winners receive prizes from Jandu Petroleum's BP Express convenience stores, Sonny's Italian Kitchen and Pizzeria, and the Sister Bay Piggly Wiggly. Bingo is played each Monday morning at 8:30 on our AM signal, WDOR AM 910, and you can also hear it streaming online at WDOR.com. Next week, we'll be playing with pink-colored bingo cards. And coming up later this morning, we will have today's WDOR Daily Talk Show, starting at 10:25 a.m. And today on the talk show, our host Danny Allen will be hosting an open line. So if there's a topic of local discussion you'd like to call in and chat with Danny about, you can do that during today's open line on the WDOR Talk Show, starting at 10:25 later this morning. And we will be right back with today's funeral listing right after this message from Door County Ace Hardware.
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0: And now your WDOR local news continues with today's funeral announcements. Richard Otto Schultz, age 96, passed away on July 21st. Private family services will be held, and Hewens Funeral Home in Sturgeon Bay are assisting the Schultz family. Again, that's in the recent passing of Richard Otto Schultz, age 96. James LaViolette, age 92, of Sturgeon Bay, passed away on July 21st. Funeral services will be held tomorrow morning at 11 o'clock at St. Peter's Lutheran Church, with burial at Bayside Cemetery. Visitation will be held this evening at Forbes Funeral Home in Sturgeon Bay from 5 to 7 p.m., with devotions to be conducted at 6:50. Visitation will continue tomorrow morning at the church from 10 a.m. until that time of the service at 11. Again, that's the service for James LaViolette, 92, of Sturgeon Bay. And moving on to Kewaunee County, John L. Ranke, age 92, of Kewaunee, passed away Tuesday, July 21st. A visitation will take place today from 3 to 7 p.m. at the Agricultural Heritage Center in Kewaunee. Visitation will continue tomorrow morning from 9 to 11 a.m. at St. Teresa Parish St. Lawrence site in Stengelville. A mass of Christian burial will be at 11 a.m. with Father Dennis Dreary officiating. The burial will follow in the church cemetery with full military rites. Kinnard Funeral and Cremation Services in Kewaunee is assisting the family. Again, that's in the passing of John L. Reinke, 92, of Kewaunee. Alice M. Gillis, age 84, of Casco, passed away Friday, July 24th. A visitation will take place this Wednesday, tomorrow, from 4 to 7 p.m. at Kennard Funeral and Cremation Services in Casco. Visitation will continue Thursday from 9 a.m. to 10:30 at the funeral home. A mass of Christian burial will be at 11 a.m. at Holy Trinity Church in Casco, with Reverend Daniel Schuster officiating. The burial will be in the church cemetery. Kennard Funeral and Cremation Services is assisting the family. Again, that's in the passing of Alice M. Gillis, 84, of Casco. And James Hagley, Peanut Butter Hagley, age 59, passed away peacefully at home July 22nd after a long battle with heart conditions. Friends may call this Thursday from 4 to 8 p.m. at the Schindele Funeral Home in Algoma, and it'll be this Friday from 9 o'clock until the time of the service at 11 a.m. Again, that's the service for James Peanut Butter Hagley, age 59, and he passed away on Wednesday, July 22nd. And this has been your Tuesday 7:30 edition of WDOR Local News. This has been Paul Wanish reporting. This edition of Local News was brought to you by Door County Ace Hardware, located at 1225 Egg Harbor Road in Sturgeon Bay, locally owned and serving our community since 1939. 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
10: Currently here at WDOR, we have 65 degrees under a sunny sky, about 11 before 8. 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
10: Good morning with sports on WDOR. I'm Nick Olson. Brewers offense basically non-existent last night as they lost to the Giants at 3-0. Brewers held to just three singles and had five total base runners. Brandon Sproat gave up at three runs on six hits over six innings. He took the loss and is now 3-6. The Brewers are 66-40. They lead the National League Central by six games, as after the Cubs beat the Cardinals last night 7-3. Brewers and Giants play game two of their series this evening. 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First pitch from the Bay Area at 8:45. American Legion Baseball from Monday at the 16U State Tournament at Beloit. Wisconsin Rapids beat Beloit 12-7. St. Mary's Springs over Beaver Dam 12-5. St. Mary's Springs beat Beloit 9-4. Today's matchup, Wisconsin Rapids plays Springs at 5 p.m. At the 17U State Tournament at Chippewa Falls, Watertown beat Chippewa Falls 9-3. West Appear over Seymour 3-0. Today, Watertown plays West Appear at 4 p.m. Triple-A State Tournament getting underway at Marshfield. At 10:30 this morning, Watertown plays Sheboygan. Wisconsin Rapids takes on Eau Claire at 1:30. Kimberly gets Marinette at 4:30. And then at 7:30 tonight, Toma plays host Marshfield. Women's modified pitch softball last night at Westside Field in Sturgeon Bay. Greystone Castle earning their first win of the season, beating Bridge up 5-1. Tori Frisk and Ashley Leist each had two hits in the victory. Sophia Cunard, Haley Vaser, and Taylor Laurent all had two hits for Bridge up. Door County Fire Company over Bly's 10-6. Jackie Herlash-Ploof had three hits for Door County Fire Company. Katie Nell, Shea Samuelson, Dawn Thorson, and Carly Schramm all added two hits. Julie Jorns and Sarah Loughran each had three hits for Blythe, while Libby Ash added two. Standings after last night, three-way tie atop the standings. Door County Fire Company, Blythe and Bridge up all 7-4. Greystone Castle now 1-10. 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
1: From ABC News, I'm Sherry Preston. In about a half hour, a ceremony will begin in the Capitol Rotunda in honor of South Carolina Senator Lindsey Graham, who died unexpectedly a little over 2 weeks ago. ABC's Jay O'Brien has more from the location of Graham's first funeral in Washington.
2: The first of two funerals for the late Senator Lindsey Graham will be here at the National Cathedral in Washington, D.C. Before that, he'll have a private ceremony at the Rotunda of the United States Capitol. Graham will be eulogized here at the National Cathedral by his close friend, President Donald Trump, who has said that the South Carolina Republican was like family to him.
1: Before the president attends that, he will meet with both Ukrainian President Volodymyr Zelensky and Israeli Prime Minister Benjamin Netanyahu at the White House. ABC's Rachel Scott is there.
3: We are now entering the sixth month of this conflict, and there is still no clear end in sight. And this morning, a bit of whiplash. President Trump now says that there's a new round of talks between the U.S. and Iran after the United States concluded nearly 2 weeks of straight attacks. But this morning, the president is sending mixed messages on when exactly he wants to see a deal. Initially, he said he's not willing to give Iran much time. But then just a few hours later, President Trump said that he has a lot of patience.
1: Cleanup goes on in Illinois and Wisconsin, where a line of powerful storms spawned twisters and left behind more than 300,000 power outages.
4: The city of Menasha, Wisconsin, taking a direct hit, prompting the mayor to declare a local state of disaster.
5: I headed down to the basement, and when I come up, it's like a war zone here.
4: The view from above shows roofs ripped from homes and businesses destroyed.
1: ABC's Alex Perez in Wisconsin. Spain and France forced to kick more than 300,000 people out of their homes as fast-moving wildfires continue to burn. An area west of Bordeaux has burned an area four times the size of Paris. Earthquake in southern Japan today. It caused a shopping mall to collapse. A number of people were injured. It's not clear how many. Tsunami advisories have been lifted. This is ABC News.
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1: Police still looking for one person they think was involved in the mass shooting in Seattle at a downtown food festival. ABC's Alex Stone is there.
11: Investigators believe at least three people were shooting at each other and the victims were caught in the crossfire. Police arresting one 15-year-old at the scene and saying a second suspect was killed during the shootout. Authorities looking for a third suspect, asking the public for help.
1: Among those injured in the shooting, a 2-year-old boy who has now been released from the hospital. Texas-based gas station supermarket Buc-ee's employs almost 4,000 people in 56 locations. And ABC's Jim Ryan says it also has an office filled with attorneys standing by, ready to sue whenever needed.
12: Many of Buc-ee's lawsuits claim trademark infringement by companies that have mascots similar to its ball cap-wearing beaver character. Now, late-night comedy show Last Week Tonight has designed a logo with a familiar-looking squirrel. Host John Oliver.
13: I'm so happy to announce that you can now buy this image on a variety of products from tumblers to hats.
12: With proceeds going to a nonprofit that fights hunger, Buc-ee's general counsel tells the Dallas Morning News that the company has no plans to sue yet. Jim Ryan, ABC News.
1: Final numbers are in. Customs and Border Patrol seizing 445,000 items from soccer balls to umbrellas and T-shirts during the counterfeit FIFA-related merchandise raids that were sold during the World Cup. The most commonly counterfeited item, Messi's jersey. Sherry Preston, ABC News.
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17: 5 minutes after 8, we're at 66 degrees with a sunny sky here at WDOR. Sunny skies today with a high near 80, north winds at 10 to 15. Clear tonight, lows in the lower 60s, northeast winds 5 to 10. Those winds become light and variable. Sunny tomorrow, highs in the lower 80s, a light and variable wind. Clear tomorrow night, lows in the mid-60s, winds light and variable. Mostly sunny. Thursday, warm and humid, highs in the mid-80s, south winds at 5 to 10. We do have a chance for some showers and thunderstorms Friday and Friday night, mid-80s for a high Friday. Still some lingering showers and storms Saturday, partly sunny and humid, highs in the upper 70s Saturday. 66 and sunny here at WDOR.
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Sunvolt on WDOR. Before that, we had heard from Journey as well as U2. Currently here at the broadcast studios, we're sitting at 66 degrees under a sunny sky.

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0: 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Sturgeon Bay Yacht Club's Wind Down Wednesdays continuing this week. Tomorrow evening at 5, it's the music of Cool Bay Jazz. Sister Bay's Concert in the Park series continuing with the People's Brothers Band. That'll be at 6 p.m. at Waterfront Park. I believe that's Wednesday. The band Wet Possum playing Wednesday night at Sturgeon Bay's Harmony by the Bay Concert in Sturgeon Bay's Martin Park. That's at 7. Sturgeon Bay's Sail Through the Avenue Sidewalk Sales will be Thursday from 9 until 4. That's throughout Sturgeon Bay. The Birch Creek Jazz Ambassadors will perform at the Sister Bay at Liberty Grove Library Thursday from 2:30 until 4. Luminati will play Thursday night's concert in the park. That's at Algoma's Heritage Park from 6 until 9. And the League of Women Voters of Door County holding a candidate forum with all the candidates running for Door County Sheriff. That'll be Thursday at Sturgeon Bay High School Auditorium from 7 until 8:30. WDOR Community Bulletin Board brought to you this morning by Pinecrest Village. To learn more, call 920-746-1280 or stop by Pinecrest Village across from a Sturgeon Bay Cinema. If you'd like an item placed on the bulletin board, call or write WDOR Sturgeon Bay, Wisconsin 54235. 66 degrees. We have sunshine here at WDOR. Sunny skies expected throughout the day today with a high near 80.

0: Big Star on WDOR 66 with some sunshine here at the broadcast studios. 28 minutes until 9 o'clock.
1: 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Up to two additional winners then have 10 minutes to call in and claim a prize. Prizes include a $20 certificate from the Piggly Wiggly, a $20 certificate from Jandu Petroleum, and a certificate for a 16-inch pizza from Sonny's Italian Kitchen and Pizzeria. Monday Bingo is brought to you by Dortran, your doorway to mobility.
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Original title of that, Human on the Inside. Pretenders re-recorded it just under the title Human. Currently here at WDOR, we're at 66 degrees under a sunny sky. 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

0: is America on WDOR 67 with some sunshine. Sunny, high near 80 today. Check out the WDOR forecast coming your way after ABC News at 9:05.
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1: From ABC News, I'm Sherry Preston. Inside the Capitol Rotunda right now, a ceremony being held for longtime South Carolina Senator Lindsey Graham. The funeral service is set for this afternoon at the National Cathedral. Among those invited, Ukrainian President Volodymyr Zelensky, who's been meeting with President Trump at the White House. Here's ABC's Jay O'Brien.
2: Graham was instrumental in just the final days of his life of pulling together the support in the Senate for a sweeping Russian sanctions bill that the Senate is expected to take up as soon as today. That bill now bears Graham's name. Also in attendance here, Israeli Prime Minister Benjamin Netanyahu. Graham, who was known for his hawkish foreign policy, was a fervent supporter of Israel and wars in Gaza and later Iran, and he long pushed the U.S. to take military action against the Iranian regime.
1: A pause in the airstrikes between the U.S. and Iran. On overnight as diplomatic efforts take center stage. Today is the start of the sixth month in the war. At least four tornadoes reported in the Midwest. ABC's Alex Perez is in Menasha, Wisconsin.
3: In nearby Appleton.
4: Oh my God!
3: Debris sent flying as a tornado moved through.
4: Debris in the air!
3: AccuWeather storm chasers are tracking the destruction on the highway.
5: There's massive debris flying in the road.
3: Cars mangled in sheet metal. The storm exploding transformers.
6: Oh, that is good.
3: Down power lines, leaving more than 500,000 without power across the region Monday as the storms rolled through.
1: In Japan, the southern part of the country, a major earthquake.
7: A 6.8 magnitude quake hit just off the southern coast around 4:30 in the afternoon. That was followed by at least two smaller quakes. This is about 500 miles southwest of Tokyo. Remote cameras from the area show how strong the tremors have been, and they went on for some time.
1: ABC's James Longman. In France and Spain, more than 300,000 evacuations because of those fierce wildfires. You're listening to ABC News.
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1: For a dozen years, Walmart has been the biggest company in the world. However, it appears it's not anymore.
12: At least not according to the Fortune Global 500 ranking released this morning. Amazon is number one this year, with revenue surging 12% and surpassing $700 billion. Behind the online retailer is former number one Walmart, followed by China's State Grid, United Healthcare Group, and Saudi Aramco. Apple comes in as the world's sixth largest company by revenue.
1: ABC's Jim Ryan. The man who's already pleaded guilty to murdering four University of Idaho college students now says he didn't do it. Brian Koberger seeking to withdraw his guilty plea, claiming he was coerced into making a confession.
13: Koberger, a former criminology student, had researched false confessions just months before the murders, writing a paper focusing on procedural injustice in the American system that has produced many false confessions. Critics suggest his paper could show that Koberger always planned to claim a false confession to manipulate the system. Either way, legal experts say withdrawing a guilty plea after sentencing is unlikely to succeed.
1: ABC's Hannah Batah. Singer Ariana Grande is suing dozens of hackers for leaking her previously unreleased music and for personal information on the dark web for profit. She says she's been the victim of years of cyber scams and hacking. Here's hoping you're not flying today. 1,300 cancellations, 1,700 delays at the nation's airports due mostly to the weather. Sherry Preston, ABC News.
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6: 5 minutes after 9, we are at 68 degrees under a sunny sky here at WDOR. Check out the forecast next. 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
6: WDOR forecast calling for sunny skies today, high near 80, north winds at 10 to 15. Clear tonight, lows in the lower 60s, northeast winds at 5 to 10. Those winds become light and variable. Sunny Wednesday, high in the lower 80s, a light and variable wind. Wednesday night, mostly clear. Lows in the mid-60s. Winds, again, light and variable. Thursday, sunny, warm and humid. Highs in the mid-80s. South winds at 5 to 10. Cloudy skies expected Thursday night. Muggy, lows in the upper 60s. For Friday, cloudy. There is a chance for some showers and thunderstorms. Highs in the mid-80s. For Friday, still a chance for some lingering showers and storms. Saturday, partly sunny and humid. Upper 70s. Mostly sunny Sunday, upper 70s expected. 68 at Brussels, Oconto, Marinette, both at 69 degrees, 68 and sunny here at WDOR. 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

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Before that, we are approaching 17 after 9. We're at 68 and sunny here at the broadcast studios.

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0: Jackson Brown on WDOR. We're at 68 degrees. We do have a sunny sky, sunny high near 80 today. Coming up tonight, Brewers baseball, Brewers and Giants play game two of their three-game series in San Francisco. 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
2: The Crew's bats go silent by the bay. Good morning, I'm Doug Russell with sports. It was a tough night on the West Coast for the Brewers.
3: High drive to left. Hit well. It is out of here.
2: Grant McRae's first home run of the season gave the Giants a cushion they in reality didn't need. The final score 3-0. The Brewers mustering only three hits against San Francisco pitching. Same two teams again tonight at Oracle Park. Logan Henderson will pitch against Landon Roop. Game time by the Bay is set for 8:45. Also from the Central, it was the Cubs over the Cardinals 7-3 in St. Louis. Milwaukee's lead in the division now sits at 6 games after the Chicago win. Also the Pirates, they edged the Diamondbacks 3-2. The Reds rained out at home against the Guardians. The Packers announced their training camp pup list, or at least part of it. Guard Aaron Banks, cornerback Kamal Haddon, defensive tackle Javon Hargrave, and tight ends Tucker Kraft and Luke Musgrave were on the list. Micah Parsons was not on the list, but that's only because he hasn't taken his physical yet. Pup players can rehab with the team, but they cannot take part in practice. During camp, they can come off the list at any time. Camp starts tomorrow. It's a 10:30 workout, free and open to the public at Ray Nitschke Field. The Packers' annual shareholders meeting was Monday at Lambeau Field. Some of the highlights as Ed Policy oversaw his first such meeting as president and CEO. Policy emphasizing that the Packers don't have access to
4: private equity money. We don't have a brand new stadium bought and paid for by the state. And we don't have a billionaire owner. So I do think it's critical that we are innovative, that we try to be smart, that we look at long-term trends.
2: Policy emphasizing once again that they aren't selling the naming rights to Lambeau Field, but just about everything else is on the table in an effort to increase revenue to stay competitive in today's NFL. And former Badgers basketball star John Tonji has signed a two-way deal with the Portland Trail Blazers. Doug Russell, Wisconsin Radio Network.
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0: Michael Jackson on WDOR, 69 degrees. We have sunshine. About 25 minutes until 10 o'clock.
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0: Log into Messina on WDOR, 69 degrees. We have sunshine here at the broadcast studios. Sunny today, a high near 80. Checking the WDOR forecast coming up after ABC News at 10:05. 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
1: From ABC News, I'm Sherry Preston. Today marks the beginning of the sixth month of the Iran war. Airstrikes halted for now in hopes that diplomacy toward a ceasefire might succeed. Someone who is a big supporter of that conflict and the one in Ukraine, South Carolina Senator Lindsey Graham, who is being honored at a Capitol ceremony this hour in the rotunda. In attendance, Vice President J.D. Vance.
2: Lindsey Graham loved people from all walks of life, I think in part because of the way that he grew up, because of the fact that he wasn't handed everything. He was fascinated in everybody.
1: ABC's Jay O'Brien has more.
3: Graham will be eulogized here at the National Cathedral by his close friend, President Donald Trump, who has said that the South Carolina Republican was like family to him. Graham died suddenly just about 2 weeks ago due to heart complications. He had just returned from a trip to Ukraine where he met with Ukrainian President Volodymyr Zelensky. Zelensky will be here in attendance for Graham's funeral today in honor, he says, for Graham's steadfast support for his country and its defense against Russia.
1: Israeli Prime Minister Benjamin Netanyahu also at the White House and to attend Graham's funeral today. How are you feeling about the economy right now? Consumer confidence a bit shaky, says ABC's Jim Ryan.
4: The Conference Board asks Americans for their assessment of current economic conditions and how they're feeling about the short-term future. For the third consecutive month, the present situation index has fallen, while the expectations index has remained steady. Looking ahead, the Conference Board finds that consumers anticipate little improvement in business conditions over the next 6 months. Jim Ryan, ABC News.
1: Damage across the Midwest following a strong line of storms and a tornado that touched down in the Appleton, Wisconsin area. Damage as well in Chicago as well. This woman shocked at what her neighborhood looks like.
5: It's like some huge dinosaur just stomped on everything.
1: No serious injuries. This is ABC News.
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6: These statements have not been evaluated by the FDA. 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
1: Strong magnitude 6.8 earthquake centered off the coast of southern Japan this morning. ABC's James Longman's at the foreign desk.
10: Fires have been reported, thousands are without power, and there are also concerns about landslides. There's a particular focus on a mall where the floor collapsed, and aerials from the scene show the roof has caved in too. Local media say at least 50 people are in the hospital with injuries. The Prime Minister has said people's lives are the top priority, and they've set up a task force to deploy for rescue operations if needed.
1: Fear among Haitian immigrants in the United States, whose temporary protected status has now ended thanks to the Supreme Court and Trump administration. Springfield, Ohio pastor Reginald Silencia is in Springfield, Ohio.
11: We can see the sadness. You can see they are very, very sad in this moment.
1: ABC's Armando Garcia covers immigration for ABC News.
12: We're talking about people who, in some cases, have been living in this country for years. Now they're being told, you can no longer be here, you can no longer work here, and you got to get out.
1: Many of them say that because of the violence and abject poverty awaiting them back in Haiti, there's no way they can return. ESPN is reporting that even though LeBron James will be a Philadelphia 76ers, he will reside in New York City and keep his apartment there during the NBA season. He's expected to commute daily from the city to Philadelphia, potentially by helicopter. I'm Sherry Preston, ABC News.
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15: WDOR forecast calling for sunny skies today with a high near 80, north winds at 10 to 15. For tonight, clear, lows in the lower 60s, northeast winds 5 to 10. Those winds become light and variable. Wednesday, sunny, highs in the lower 80s, light and variable winds. Mostly clear skies for Wednesday night, lows tomorrow night in the mid 60s, a light and variable wind. Thursday, sunny, warm and humid. Highs in the mid-80s, south winds at 5 to 10. Looking ahead to Friday, cloudy, a chance for some showers and thunderstorms. Highs in the mid-80s expected. 70 at Sister Bay, 72 in Algoma, 70 and sunny here at WDOR. 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
21: 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This is Paul Wanish reporting. 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
21: And now, your WDOR Local News. Sturgeon Bay Utilities Electric Utility Manager Jason Beery has informed us that some of the local utilities electric line repair crews are being deployed to assist in power restoration efforts in Menasha after Monday's tornado in that area left many power outages in its devastating path. Menasha Utilities requested mutual aid from other area utilities, and Beery says this mutual aid is an important part of the utility industry. He anticipates the affected area will require assistance through this week. As a result, Sturgeon Bay's local operations will have reduced staffing this week, but they will continue to monitor local conditions, and they can recall the local electric line crews if needed to respond to any local emergencies or needs. Beery adds that SBU is committed to supporting neighboring municipal utilities in need while continuing reliable service here in Sturgeon Bay. At almost 3:45 Saturday afternoon, the Washington Island Police Department was paged to Schoolhouse Beach for a possible drowning situation. Also responding to the scene were the Washington Island Fire Department and EMRs, Door County EMS, and the Ephraim Fire Department. A recent press release from the Washington Island Police states the initial investigation indicates a 36-year-old male was swimming and went underwater about 30 to 40 yards from shore. Some bystanders reported he was underwater for approximately 2 to 3 minutes. Good Samaritans performed life-saving measures until emergency personnel arrived. The swimmer was then taken by ambulance to the Washington Island Airport, where he was airlifted by Eagle 3 to a Green Bay hospital. The press release says that as of 6:30 last night, the victim was alert and following directions, and no further information will be released at this time. Sturgeon Bay Assistant Chief of Police Dan Brinkman has notified the City Police and Fire Commission of his upcoming retirement, with his final day on the job planned for this coming February 2nd. By that time, he will have served the Sturgeon Bay Police Department for over 39 years. In that time, he has served as a patrol officer, patrol sergeant, sergeant investigator, captain, and since August of 2021, he has served as the city's first Assistant Chief of Police. Assistant Chief Brinkman says he just feels the time has come to do something else.
2: I've been doing this for almost 4 decades. I don't dislike what I do. I'm just done doing it and looking for something else out there. I don't know what that is. But, you know, there isn't any person or any one event that has prompted me to retire. It's one of those things that when I talk to people who have retired, they'll say, Dan, you're going to wake up one day and you're just going to know. And that's exactly what happened. It's just time for me. It's time for me to do something else.
21: In his nearly 4 decades of work in the department, he has worked under 5 different police chiefs, and he served as second-in-command, as a captain, and as the assistant chief. As for his plans after retirement, he says he has some ideas, but nothing set in stone at this time.
2: Nothing that is set in stone, put it that way. I do have a plan B. I've got some options. I thought about substitute teaching. I've explored that possibility, or do some outside work for someone who needs it. Like I said, nothing set in stone, and I just need something to do. My wife needs something for me to do.
21: We would like to thank Assistant Chief Dan Brinkman for his nearly 4 decades of service to the Sturgeon Bay community, and we congratulate him on his forthcoming retirement. There was an emergency call for a small airplane which made an unplanned landing in a field just east of Ephraim Sunday night. The call was made shortly before 7:45 p.m. after the ultralight aircraft made the emergency landing near County Road Q, just east of Eagle Lane. Sister Bay Liberty Grove Fire Chief Mike Goldstone explains what happened just after the plane landed in the field.
3: It's my understanding from listening to the pilot that the aircraft had basically the engine cut out and they had to make an emergency landing, and they made the landing initially okay, but they hit a stone fence and that tipped the plane over.
21: Responding to the scene were the Sister Bay Liberty Grove Fire Department and EMRs, the Door County Sheriff's Office, and Door County EMS. The Sheriff's Office reports that the initial investigation indicates the plane departed from the Ephraim Gibraltar Airport almost 1 hour before the incident, and while returning to the airport, they experienced an engine failure, which necessitated the emergency landing in the field. After landing, the plane struck the stone wall and came to rest upside down. The pilot and co-pilot both sustained minor cuts and scrapes, but they declined medical transport.
3: Once we got there, the pilot and co-pilot had extricated themselves from the aircraft. There was no fire. The pilot and co-pilot had shut down the safety systems in the aircraft, so it would seem relatively safe. So we did have a couple of crews stand by at the direction of the Sheriff's Department for a short duration, and then we left. We really did not do much at the scene. From the fire department standpoint, the incident was relatively minor.
21: The fire department remained on the scene for about 45 minutes as there was still some fuel leaking from the plane, but it fortunately never caught fire. The good news is that both the pilot and co-pilot were able to walk away from the scene. There were 2 different motorcycle crashes with injuries in the town of Sturgeon Bay over the weekend. First, just after 11:45 Saturday morning, a 16-year-old male from Illinois was riding a Kawasaki motorcycle south on Sand Lane, about 1/4 mile south of Lake Lane, approaching a left curve in the roadway. He later told the responding officer that he did not lean enough into the curve and his bike went into the ditch. It then hit a driveway embankment and went airborne for approximately 20 feet before landing, and the male fell from the bike. He was then taken by ambulance to St. Vincent's Hospital in Green Bay with suspected serious injury. Then shortly before 3:30 Sunday afternoon, a 29-year-old Manitowoc man was northbound on County Road U on a Yamaha motorcycle approaching a right curve in the roadway about 1/4 mile north of Sand Lane. He failed to negotiate that curve and his bike went into the east ditch. He was then given an ambulance ride to the Door County Medical Center with suspected minor injury. For both of these motorcycle crashes, alcohol use was not suspected and no citations were given. The Yamaha motorcycle in Sunday's crash required towing from the scene, but the Kawasaki in Saturday's crash was not towed. And we have now received the accident report for a two-vehicle crash in the village of Sister Bay Thursday morning. Shortly after 11:30 a.m., a 64-year-old De Pere woman was westbound on Country Lane in her Mazda CX-9 SUV, stopped at the stop sign for Highway 42. She later told a responding officer that she looked but did not see any approaching traffic, so she proceeded to pull into the intersection. At that time, however, a 68-year-old Fish Creek man was southbound on Highway 42 in his Jeep Grand Cherokee, and the Mazda struck the driver's side of the Cherokee in the intersection. The Fish Creek man had suspected minor injury but received no medical transport. The De Pere woman had no apparent injury, but she was given a citation for failing to yield right of way from a stop sign. Both vehicles were then towed from the scene due to the damages. After Southern Door School District voters rejected the proposed operational referendum in the spring election, the district has been working through the details of how they will manage operations and instruction within the existing state-set revenue limits. Superintendent Kevin Krutzik says they've been working hard on the district's new budget in time for the coming school year.
5: We worked really hard as an admin team, as a board, as a staff to try to right-size our budget and make sure that this fall when we bring forth a budget to the Board of Education and to the community that it is a balanced budget since that operational referendum did go away. That's what the community expects from us. They want us to live within our means. But yeah, we've been working really hard throughout spring and summer, so when fall does come again and we're ready to bring forth a budget proposal that it is balanced.
21: While doing this budget work, Krutzik says they are also hoping to arrange another operational referendum proposal, possibly for the fall election, but it would have to be a different and improved proposal than the one rejected in April.
5: Unfortunately, you know, the community spoke and isn't ready to support that operational referendum that we brought forward last April, and we'll kind of see what the future holds. There have been some initial conversations with the board about potentially going this November again, albeit it would look probably quite different than the one we just brought in April in both dollar amount and kind of what we'd be looking for those funds for.
21: That election wouldn't be until November, but they have to first get a resolution passed by the school board next month in order for any referendum to appear on that November ballot. Then they would have to begin the work of crafting a new proposal more appealing to the district voters.
5: Legally, any school board has to approve a resolution to go the ballot question by August 25th because it has to be 70 days prior to the election date, so that's for August 25th. We've had some initial conversations at least about that, and the community has spoken. So if we bring another one forward, I would doubt we would bring kind of the same dollar amount, the same types of things we're looking for, you know, like what we would use the funding for. So that would look different if and when we would bring something forward to the community to weigh in on.
21: The Southern Door School Board will have its next regular monthly meeting on August 17th. Sturgeon Bay Municipal Services were expecting the compost grinding equipment to be delivered over the weekend, but that plan was changed and it was supposed to be delivered yesterday. The grinding contractor, however, is based in the Fox River Valley, and that area was struck by a tornado yesterday morning, so they could not get the equipment out. They are hoping to formulate a plan for that equipment delivery as soon as possible, but in the meantime, the Sturgeon Bay compost site will remain open until that equipment arrives. We will be informing you when it does arrive, and then the compost site will be closed for approximately 3 days so they can safely grind the brush material. You can monitor the city Facebook page for any recent updates on when that upcoming closure will be. Sturgeon Bay's St. John Bosco Catholic School has just announced the recent appointment of Miss Amy Hudson as the school's new principal. Miss Hudson is a familiar face in the school as she has served as both a kindergarten and second grade teacher at St. John Bosco. She brings more than a decade of experience in Catholic education as she has previously served as a Catholic school principal and an assistant principal, in addition to several years as a classroom teacher. School Board of Trustees member Ashley Shannock says they are thrilled to welcome Ms. Hudson as the new principal, as she leads with faith, compassion, and a deep commitment to helping every child grow academically, spiritually, and personally. And coming up in just a few moments here on WDOR, we will have today's talk show. Today on the talk show, our host Danny Ellen will be hosting an open line. So if there's a topic of local discussion you'd like to call in and chat with Danny about, you can do that during the open line on today's talk show, starting in just a few moments right here on WDOR. And now we move on to today's funeral listing. Richard Otto Schultz, age 96, passed away on July 21st. Private family services will be held, and Hewins Funeral Home of Sturgeon Bay is assisting the Schultz family. Again, that's in the recent passing of Richard Otto Schultz, age 96. James LaViolette, age 92, of Sturgeon Bay, passed away on July 21st. Funeral services will be held tomorrow morning at 11 o'clock at St. Peter's Lutheran Church with burial at Bayside Cemetery. Visitation will be this evening at Forbes Funeral Home from 5 to 7 p.m. with devotions to be conducted at 6:50. Visitation will continue tomorrow morning at the church from 10 o'clock until that time of the service at 11. Again, that's the service for James LaViolette, 92, of Sturgeon Bay. And moving on to Kewaunee County, John L. Ranke, age 92, of Kewaunee, passed away July 21st. Visitation will take place today from 3 to 7 p.m. at the Agricultural Heritage Center in Kewaunee. Visitation will continue tomorrow morning from 9 to 11 o'clock at St. Teresa Parish St. Lawrence site in Stangleville. A mass of Christian burial will be at 11 a.m. with Father Dennis Dreary officiating. The burial will then follow in the church cemetery with full military rites. Again, that's the service for John L. Ranke, 92, of Kewaunee. Alice M. Gillis, age 84, of Casco, passed away Friday, July 24th, with family by her side. A visitation will take place tomorrow from 4 to 7 p.m. at Kinnard Funeral and Cremation Services in Casco. Visitation will continue Thursday morning from 9 to 10:30 at the funeral home. A mass of Christian burial will be at 11 a.m. at Holy Trinity Church in Casco, with Reverend Daniel Schuster officiating. The burial will be in the church cemetery. Again, that's in the recent passing of Alice M. Gillis, 84, of Casco. And James Hagley, Peanut Butter Hagley, age 59, passed away peacefully at home on July 22nd after a long battle with heart conditions. Friends may call this Thursday from 4 to 8 p.m. at the Schinderle Funeral Home in Algoma, and again Friday morning from 9 o'clock until that time of the service at 11. Again, that's in the recent passing of James Peanut Butter Hagley, age 59. And this has been your Tuesday mid-morning edition of WDOR Local News. This has been Paul Wanish reporting. 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Your fireplace deserves a comeback, and Wolf Brothers can make it happen. Make no sledgehammers, no stress, just a sleek heat and glow gas insert that turns your tired masonry into a modern marvel of warmth and style. You can view 22 live burning displays at their Sturgeon Bay showroom. That's at Wolf Brothers.
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15: 70 degrees, and we do have a sunny sky here at WDOR. 25 after 10, time for a check of sports. 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
15: Good morning with sports on WDOR. I'm Nick Olson. Brewers' winning streak came to an end at 2. They dropped the first of a 3 in San Francisco, losing to the Giants last night 3-0. Brewers held to 3 singles and just 5 total base runners. Brandon Sproat allowed 3 runs on 6 hits over 6 innings. He took the loss and drops to 3-6. Brewers now 66-40. They lead the National League Central by 6 games. The Brewers and Giants play game 2 of their series this evening. 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First pitch from the Bay Area at 8:45. From the National League Central last night, Cubs beat the Cardinals 7-3. Pirates over the Diamondbacks in 10 innings at 3-2. Cincinnati and Cleveland rained out. NL Central led today. Cincinnati will now host Cleveland in a day-night doubleheader. Game 1 is at 12:40. Game 2 begins at 6:10. Pittsburgh hosting Arizona. First pitch at 5:40. Cubs take on the Cardinals in St. Louis at 6:45. American Legion Baseball from Monday at the 16U State Tournament at Beloit. Wisconsin Rapids beat Beloit 12-7. St. Mary's Springs over Beaver Dam 12-5. Springs beat Beloit 9-4. Today's matchup, Wisconsin Rapids will play St. Mary's Springs at 5 p.m. 17U State Tournament at Chippewa Falls. Watertown beat Chippewa Falls 9-3. West Appear over Seymour 3-0. Today's matchup, Watertown plays West Appear at 4 p.m. AAA State Tournament beginning today at Marshfield. Watertown plays Sheboygan. That is set to begin at 10:30. Wisconsin Rapids takes on Eau Claire at 1:30. At 4:30, Kimberly plays Marinette, and then Toma takes on host Marshfield at 7:30. Tonight, the AA and Single A Legion State Tournaments begin later this week. Women's modified pitch softball last night at Westside Field in Sturgeon Bay. Greystone Castle picking up their first win of the season, beating Bridge up 5-1. Tori Frisk and Ashley Leist each had 2 hits in the victory. Sophia Cunard, Haley Vaser, and Taylor Laurent all had 2 hits for Bridge up. Door County Fire Company over Bly's 10-6. Jackie Herlash-Ploof had 3 hits for Door County Fire Company. Katie Nell, Shea Samuelson, Dawn Thorson, and Carly Schramm all added 2 hits in the win. Julie Jorns and Sarah Lofgren each had 3 hits for Bly's, while Libby Ash added 2. Standings after last night, 3-way tie for first. Door County Fire Company, Bly's, and Bridge up all 7-4. And as I mentioned, Greystone Castle picking up their first win. They are 1-10. 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
15: 70 degrees, and we do have sunshine here at WDOR. 29 minutes after 10, it's time for the WDOR Daily Talk Show. And with that, here's Danny Allen.
0: Thanks a lot, Nick. Welcome to today's WDOR Talk Show. We are wrapping up the last week of July, and it is I guess, an open line sort of week. We had Southern Door Schools in yesterday. Today is an open line, though, because it's the fifth scheduled week, and we only schedule for 4 weeks typically. So we begin to get some open lines toward the end of the month sometime. So today is one of those, a day for you to talk about anything that comes to mind. If you'd like to start a conversation, today is your day. The number is to dial 920-743-4411 or 920-487-2822. You can also send an email to talkshow@WDOR.com. Tomorrow I do have some guests coming in. We'll talk about the Door County Prairie Fest on Wednesday, so you can tune on in for that. But more open lines coming up later this week as well, unless you've got some guest ideas. Maybe somebody out there is saying, boy, I'd love to be a guest on the talk show. Give me a call and maybe we can sort that out. Open line, though, today on the WDOR talk show, 920-743-4411 or 920-487-2822. Storms, the story of the day yesterday morning and through the early afternoon as well. And we had heavy rain, hail, and high winds there in the morning here on the Door Peninsula. But we were spared from the worst of it, certainly, if you've followed any of that coverage. It's national news with the tornado striking the Menasha area and just devastation in that area. And as Paul just had on the news 15 minutes ago or so, Sturgeon Bay Utilities sending some crews down there to help with the cleanup and getting everything back up and running in the Menasha area. And probably crews from all over the Midwest will be coming there and trying to get things cleaned up and back up and running as quickly as they can in that area. So devastation in that area as that storm went through. And you could see on the radar that that was not going to be pretty as it was tracking across the northern portion of the state and kind of heading our way. And then that portion of it stayed south of us on the Door Peninsula. And that was kind of that second wave of storms that we had yesterday. Other things in the news recently here on WDOR, we had a plane crash on Sunday. So that is certainly a rare event. I can't remember the last time. I do remember one briefly at the Cherryland Airport, boy, but that's probably 15 years ago or more. But we had a small airplane in the Ephraim area that made an unplanned landing in a field Sunday night. So about 7:45 p.m., the ultralight aircraft made an emergency landing near County Road Q east of Eagle Lane. So that's an interesting occurrence, but everybody walked away safely. Nobody was hurt, but it's certainly an interesting story when you get that around here. Other things, let's see. The Sturgeon Bay Municipal Services was expecting to do some compost grinding this week, but that is being delayed. They grind all that up and they make mulch and all sorts of other things. So they are hoping to get that out maybe later this week. And right for now, compost site remains open if you need to drop stuff off or

0: Thanks for waiting. You're on the talk show.
1: Good morning. I was wondering if you could, the next time you have a politician on, I got to turn this down a little further yet. There. Next time you have a politician on, if you could ask them about people that have to go for rehab. You know, insurance pays this and they pay that, but the doctors want you to go to rehab before you can have anything else done, and that costs $50 a time every time you go to rehab. Sometimes they want you to go twice a week. So out of your Social Security check, you pay $400 a month if you've got to go for that much.
0: Okay, so yeah, having to do with insurance, it gets complicated, but I'll bring it up. I won't have any of the state-level politicians on until after the election, so it's going to be a while.
1: Oh, okay. Keep it in your hat, then.
0: I'll put a post-it note somewhere.
1: So, yeah, that's a big concern for those of us on Social Security. And every little thing, they want you to run for rehab first before they do anything else.
0: Yeah, and that adds up.
1: Yes, it does.
0: All right. Well, thanks for the call.
1: Thanks, Danny. Bye-bye.
0: All right. So there you go. Some thoughts on that. And that's a good conversation starter, too. Something you want to talk about, give a call. 920-743-4411 or 920-487-2822. If that's something you want to chime in on that as well. Right before that call, I was mentioning some activities in the Sturgeon Bay area this week. Of course, Harmony by the Bay is tomorrow night. Concerts in Martin Park in Sturgeon Bay, and they'll have some music. And they were kind of snake bit there for the first, it seemed like the first month of those Wednesday night shows. They had bad weather every one of those nights, either canceled it or moved it indoors. Now I think they're going to be on a good stretch here and get through most of the rest of them pretty good. So music in Martin Park in Sturgeon Bay tomorrow night. Then Thursday is the annual Sail Through the Avenue sidewalk sales in Sturgeon Bay. A portion of 3rd Avenue will be closed off and pedestrian traffic only. That runs from Jefferson Street to Michigan Street. They'll have vendors and all the businesses out there will have their wares out there and the doors open. Lots of things going on. There will be food, music, refreshments, a live DJ, lots of other things going on. And there are also expanded deals along Madison Avenue on the city's west side and then up Jefferson Street as well. So lots of things going on, and you can check all that out. The Sturgeon Bay sidewalk sales, that's been going on for quite a long time, and that is coming up this week, Thursday, in Sturgeon Bay. Maritime Museum also is starting Maritime Week, and they've got their annual Classic and Wooden Boat Show, a part of the festivities for the weekend, and that is always a good time as well. And that kicks off Maritime Week on Saturday, with they'll have different activities through the entire week. But the 35th annual Classic and Wooden Boat Show will be at the Door County Maritime Museum right along the west side waterfront in Sturgeon Bay. Some beautiful vessels on display Saturday and Sunday. It's a two-day event. There, of course, is the Boathouse Sale, a popular fundraiser helping to support the museum. And then on Sunday as well, they have the annual Sikaflex Build-A-Boat Challenge, which is a fun thing to watch. Usually you get a pretty good lineup of people right along the Michigan Street Bridge on the walkway there, kind of walking along there. And there's a whole lot of people rooting for these boats to sink, these that people have put together and things like that. They get a limited materials bill and have to glue it all together with this marine glue. And the people have gotten pretty good at it over the past few years, though. Not many boats are sinking anymore, so maybe they've got to get a little stricter with that. But you can come out to the Maritime Museum Saturday and Sunday for all of those different festivities going on, part of the Classic and Wooden Boat Show in Sturgeon Bay this weekend. And another weekend activity in Sturgeon Bay, they've got the 6th annual Bloody's Brews and Bacon event Sunday. That runs from 10 a.m. to 1 p.m. Local restaurants and their unique Bloody Marys will be the main topic there. And they'll sample a large assortment of craft beer, ultimate breakfast food, of course, bacon, a bacon flight, slice of breakfast pizza, all that sort of stuff. You can learn more at sturgeonbay.net. It is a ticketed event, so you got to buy a ticket for that, but you do get quite a lot of value for that ticket, and you get to vote on what you think is the best Bloody Mary of all of those different participants. I have another caller on the line. It is an open line. If you'd like to join the conversation, the numbers to dial are 920-743-4411 or 920-487-2822. Good morning. 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
2: Hey, good morning, Danny. Two quick questions.

0: Excuse me. Can you tell me what the status of the old train station over at Fintecary is with the city of Sturgeon Bay? Number one, and then number two, have you had any discussion about this crazy concert that's going to take place at Rock the Rock on Saturday?
1: All right, we can talk about some of that sort of stuff. Are you going to hang up and listen, or you want to talk back and forth about it?
0: No. I'm just interested in your comment on the status of the train station, because I haven't heard any of the discussions that you've had with the city on it, and then just wondered if you've had other call-ins about this concert that's going to take place, and you know, what the issues are around it, since that quarry was so hotly disputed as far as the original development was concerned.
1: Right, yeah. I know with the train depot, that was a conversation that we had quite a bit, boy, a few years ago. There was a lot of conversation on what was going to happen with it, and now it's kind of slid in the background, and it hasn't. I don't remember talking about it, at least for probably the past 6 months or so. So I don't know what the status of that. There were hopes of moving that building. That was the topic of conversation for quite a while, that they were going to, you know, pick it up off the foundation, and somehow there was talk of maybe moving it toward the old Butch's site where that fire was. There was talk of moving it across the Bay of Sturgeon Bay, which would be quite an interesting operation. I don't know what if you're going to jack it up and put it on a trailer and get it across the bridge. But we do have a history of doing that in Sturgeon Bay, of moving buildings across the bridges. So it has happened before. I don't know. I haven't heard anything on what the status of that is, and what the city is hoping to get done there. The Fincantieri, I don't know. Do they own the building itself and the property? I know they'd like to use that for parking and offices and things like that. So they don't have any purposes with it, as far as I know. I don't know if it's on the historic list of places or not, how that works. I'll have to check with maybe the Sturgeon Bay Historical Society or one of those groups to see if they know anything about how that works. If you know what's going on with the train depot, if you've heard anything, give a call. Let us know. 920-743-4411 or 920-487-2822. And then Rock the Rock, a fundraising benefit concert coming up at the old stone quarry. And it'll be an interesting concert for sure. Quite a unique venue, you can say that. I bet that music is going to just echo out over the bay off that rock face and out there. The light show is supposed to be pretty cool. We've talked about it with the Sunshine Resources folks. It's a fundraiser for them. That's the extent of what I know about it. Some great bands involved in that, of course, some local groups you'll get a chance to see, and they've got some interesting events planned for that. It's neat to see something different. As far as something going on here, so it's always nice to have something new, is I guess my perspective on that. I do remember there being some controversy on developing out in that area. I don't know what the plans were. There's only so much you can do right on top of a quarry. That controversy goes back, a few decades probably, doesn't it? But I don't remember a whole lot of the details on that. If you've got thoughts on any of those, give a call, 920-743-4411 or 920-487-2822. I have another caller on the line. Good morning. You're on the air.
2: Good morning. This is a question that's not meant to be negative, but it may sound that way. In the old days, when you turn on WDOR, you could pretty well tell what music is going to be playing. You know, a lot of us have been talking about that, and the question is, who picks out the music each day? Because one day it could be the 70s, 80s, one day it could be country western, one day it is something we don't even recognize. That's the question.
1: All right. Thanks for the call. So the music here is, it's certainly a different format than most radio stations or pretty much anywhere else you're going to tune in for what you're going to get. The person on the air is the one selecting the music basically at that time. So Nick's on the air this morning, so Nick picks the songs when he's on in the morning. If I'm on the air in the afternoon, then I'm the one picking the music at that time. JD, when he's in, he's picking the music at that time. And you get the idea is a little bit of everything, you know, where you throw you're making a gumbo, a fish boil, whatever it might be. You're throwing a whole lot of different ingredients in and trying to hit a whole lot of different areas kind of all at once and give a little bit of something for everyone. I know some people like to listen to the same type of music all the time. I don't care for that. I think it's kind of boring. I like just about every kind of music, and I feel like you can find something you like in most of those categories, and we try to do our best to mix it up a little bit, I'm not sure what the right word is for it, but you like to surprise people a little bit once in a while too, whether it's with a song they haven't heard in a while, a B-side, something like that, or something you don't expect. I think that's a good ingredient. Some people want to know exactly what they're going to hear all the time, but I think if you know what you're going to hear, you can go find that anywhere you want. When you don't know what you hear, that's why you listen. I don't know. We get a lot of positive feedback sometimes on the song selections and the different things people hear. So yeah, that's a dealer's choice, I guess you would say. Whoever's on the air gets to do that. We do have time periods when nobody's here, of course. That's, you know, overnights and things like that. Usually that's me putting all that together and those sorts of hours. So hope that answers the question on kind of how that works. And it's been the process. That's been that way for a while. We used to have big reels of music that had it kind of more pre-selected. Things like that, but we still had a mix of different styles of reels that all kind of flowed together. There were four different ones rotating at one time with different types of music on each of those reels, so there's always been a little bit of a mix like that, but sometimes it's a little more eccentric, I guess, too, if you think about that. If you'd like to join the conversation, give a call 920-743-4411 or 920-487-2822 on today's WDOR talk show. Mentioned tomorrow, I'll be talking to the folks from the Door County Prairie Fest, one of those events that's cropped up over the past few years, so we'll find out the details on that. And then more open lines coming up later this week, unless I can nail down a guest for Thursday and Friday. We'll see if we can find somebody that's willing to come on and finish up my calendar for the month of July. And then we'll be into August already next week, if you can believe that. But open line on the talk show today, give a call, 920-743-4411 or 920-487-2822. A couple of traffic type notes to tell you about. There's always road work and things like that going on. And I've got a note from the city of Algoma. They have a change to the traffic pattern at the intersection of Miller and Feld Street in the city, where this week there's a temporary four-way stop. Previous to this, there were stop signs on Feld Street at that intersection. Miller Street could go right through. Now, they've got a temporary four-way stop as they're kind of changing how that will work. They're actually reversing it because the new way will be, in just a week or so, there will be stop signs at Miller Street and no longer at Feld Street. So they're telling drivers, use some caution, especially if you're one of those people that's been going through that intersection for years and years and years, and you're just used to the way it works. It's not going to work that way anymore, so get used to the change that is on the way there. And of course, Dodge Street in Kewaunee still ripped up. Lots of construction going on there. That's a project that's running into the fall, but things are progressing nicely along with that. Have another caller on the line, jumping to the phones. Good morning. You're on the WDOR talk show.
3: Yes. I wanted to call and tell you, I think you play the best music on any station I can get. I wouldn't want you to change a thing about it.
1: Well, that's good to hear.
3: I just wanted you to know that there are people that really, really do like your music.
1: Well, that's good. It's always nice to hear that, for sure.
3: Okay. Thank you.
1: Thank you for listening. Yeah, I know some people get in the habit of, hey, I only listen to country, or I only listen to rock, or whatever it might be. I think you got to mix it up every day and stay a little different. Keep it weird, I guess, might be the best way to put it. And it's always good to have some different stuff in there, and you never know what you're going to get. Let's see, what else do we have? There is a candidate forum for Door County Sheriff coming up on Thursday. The League of Women Voters of Door County holding a candidate forum at the Sturgeon Bay High School Auditorium. You can hear directly from all four candidates for sheriff. They'll talk about why they want to be the Door County Sheriff. The four candidates, of course, include incumbent Tammy Sternard, Kurt Vandertai, Carl Waterstreet, and Randy Wagner. It's not a debate. It's a structured, nonpartisan format. Candidates will all have equal time for their opening statements, responding to publicly submitted questions, and then closing statements. Anybody that would like to attend is welcome to head to that at the Sturgeon Bay High School Auditorium. If you can't make it and you really want to make sure you get all that information, they will also have it on the Sturgeon Bay Schools YouTube channel that will be streamed live, and then the video footage will be viewable later through the Door County League of Women Voters website, which is lwvdoorcounty.org. The candidate forum starts 7 o'clock Thursday at the Sturgeon Bay High School Auditorium. So take note of that event coming up. Open line on today's WDOR talk show, 920-743-4411 or 920-487-2822. And as long as talking candidate forums, I know the League of Women Voters in Kewaunee County just got restarted. They attempted to do a similar event with the Kewaunee County Sheriff's candidates, but weren't able to get everybody in the race involved in it, and they didn't want to have a forum. I think they only had one person that kind of agreed to it, so they weren't able to get everybody to agree on a date and get them all together in the same place. So unfortunately, that wasn't able to happen. But that new group in Kewaunee County is formed, and they're hoping to put on events like this for Kewaunee County voters as well as we get through that. The Door County League of Women Voters has been putting events like that together for quite a long time. Open line on today's WDOR talk show, about 10 or 11 minutes on the program. If you'd like to join the conversation, give a call. 920-743-4411 or 920-487-2822. Reminder for property owners, pretty much, I guess we could say everywhere, your second installment of real estate property taxes is due by this Friday. And I'm going to kind of specify for Door and Kewaunee County property owners the ways you can pay those. Of course, you can drop them off in person at the office. They've got payment boxes and things like that. You do need to make sure you get it in by Friday, though, or the penalties can be pretty severe. They charge you interest, and they backdate it all the way, I believe, to the month of February. So that can be significant. And you can also make payments online. But as we talked about, I think it was around the time of that first installment, you want to make sure you take note of what the fees are for the processing for those payments. Credit and debit cards can be a percentage of the amount being paid. And when you're paying property taxes, that can be a significant amount being paid. And when you talk about paying, you know, 3% or whatever it might be, in this case in Door County, it looks like 2.39%. That could be a pretty high amount at the end of the day when you're paying that bill. If you do an e-check, that's just $1.50 total for the fee. So you can do it that way, or just drop it off in person and save the fee and don't bother with any of that. But just make sure, if you're planning on paying it online, or you get stuck in that situation where, boy, the only way I'm going to get this done is online, make sure you know about those fees and things like that. So again, second installment's due by this Friday for property taxes. Open line on today's WDOR talk show, 920-743-4411 or 920-487-2822. Note from the Door County Library, they're changing their software. If you've been to the library over the last, boy, it seems like a long time, they've used the InfoSoup software, and they're making an upgrade. I think it'll be still the InfoSoup as far as I know, but they are changing things with that software, and it's a big upgrade. So the system will not be available for, let's see, it's starting, was it this Monday, and then through August 9th, the library's offerings are limited, and then certain things won't be picked up. So you're going to have a little patience as they go through all that. Door County Library will have lots more information on that. And let's see, when is all of this going to be done? They expect to have the new system fully installed and up and running by August 19th. And I think this includes other libraries in the area, too. I know the Door County Libraries, But I think Algoma might be upgrading as well, and maybe Kewaunee. I'm not sure. I have to dig a little deeper into that. I'm just making guesses here on that. But digital resources like Libby and Hoopla, though, remain fully available through the entire transition process. So if you have any questions on that, check with your local library and make sure, if you're a regular user of the library, that you're going to be able to get all the books and things that you need from them. But note about that transition, that software change is coming. Open line on today's WDOR talk show. Last few minutes to join the program. You can give a call, 920-743-4411 or 920-487-2822. 2822. One of our regular guests on the WDOR talk show received a promotion just announced yesterday that John Jarosz has been named as the Destination Door County Board of Directors has named him to be the organization's next president and chief executive officer. So we congratulate John. He's been working with Destination Door County and its predecessor organizations for decades now. And he comes in monthly talking about all the things with Destination Door County. And the way the schedule usually works out, we expect to talk to him next week sometime. So that'll be a fun conversation. Got another caller on the line, so jumping to the phone lines. Good morning. You're on the WDOR talk show.
4: Hi, my name's Mimi, and I was fortunate to play in 1975 on the Girls World Series team that went to Williamsport. And over the years, we have collected many banners and trophies and stuff through Girls Little League. The team that went in 1976 just had their 50th reunion. And we are in search of all the banners and trophies over the 50, 51, 52 years that Girls Little League has been happening in Sturgeon Bay, and we cannot find anything that even shows there was a Girls Little League back in the day. And so we are in search of banners, trophies, anybody that knows what happened to it all, because we went through the concession stands and everything, and we can't find anything, and we'd really like to get a hold of some of that stuff.
1: Yeah, and I remember when I was growing up, they used to have banners on the fence commemorating those trips. Those were up when I was a kid, which was growing up in the 80s and 90s, and I remember.
4: Okay.
1: Those are things you notice when it says, you know, Little League World Series and things like that. That's in it, or state champions and all that. There were banners all over that fence.
4: Yeah. Well, so. And we, I know Heather Spetzfellner, when they had their reunion that Nick Freimuth did with Let's Go Door County, had kind of asked, hey, we're looking for him, but you know, we were, you know, 12, 13 years old, we just played ball, didn't pay attention to what happened to all the stuff. But now that we're a lot older, those mementos mean a lot to us, and they're just gone. I don't know what happened. We talked to George Husby, he doesn't know. Talked to Scott Rockendorf, that he thought they were in the concession stand at the PBI field, but we've had some members of the World Series teams look into the concession stand, and we can't find a stitch of anything. And I guess I'm just asking to have people reach out, and if they know they threw them out or somebody tossed them or where they might be, that would be wonderful, because we, you know, it's all important to us, and it's all gone.
1: Do you have anybody that, if somebody is out there listening and says, yeah, they're in my basement or in my garage, I ran the Little League however long ago, and we put them away, do you know, who should they reach out to?
4: They can reach out to me. My name's Mimi Smith. It was Mimi Schmidt back in the day. Hate to put my phone number out, but we'll do that. It's area code 918-946-8647. Just if anybody knows that definitively what had happened to it, the Little League girls that have now grown up would really appreciate knowing what happened to them, if they exist any longer, or where, you know, what we can do to find out what happened to it all.
1: All right. I hope somebody out there knows, and hopefully we can get those, at least solve the mystery of what happened to them.
4: Yes, exactly. Yeah, because it's just all gone. Everything's gone. For years and years, senior league, big league, little league, nothing's remaining that we can find.
1: Okay. Well, we'll try to spread the word the best we can, and hopefully get those back home.
4: All right. I know the girls will appreciate that. Thank you so much.
1: Thanks for the call.
4: Uh-huh. Bye-bye.
1: Yeah, that's one of those things. I do remember there being banners on that fence growing up. We spent a lot of time at different ballparks throughout the entire Door County area, but we'd play pickup ball on that field a lot of times when we were young, and there were all those banners on the fence, and those are things you notice: state champions, Little League World Series appearances, and that sort of stuff. And those were up there. I feel like they were like red and white banners or something like that. I don't remember exactly, but I do remember that being on the field there at PBI Field in Sturgeon Bay. So if you know where the trophies or the banners or any of that sort of stuff went from, you know, you can only hold so much stuff in the concession stand, I get it, but it's not the kind of thing that typically would get thrown away. You'd look at it, you wouldn't say, well, this isn't any good anymore, because you'd look at the accomplishments of that and think, well, somebody probably wants this at somewhere down the line. If you know what happened to those or have any clue, or if you were involved in operating things down there at some point and you have maybe an idea, give Mimi a call. She gave her number out there. I can give it if you call the radio station here too. We won't keep giving her number over the air, but if you know something, let me know and I'll connect you as well. Last few minutes here on the WDOR Talk Show, 920-743-4411 or 920-487-2822. A couple other notes to pass along on the way. Coming up on Saturday, this coming Saturday, if you can believe it or not, it's August 1st, but it's also the 32nd annual Cherry Fest. That is happening at Lakeside Park in Jacksonport and the Erskine Rest area. Lots of different activities, of course, a lot of food and things like that featuring cherries. So take note of that. Cherry Fest, Saturday in Jacksonport. There will be lots of different things going on, some special appearances. The Modern Day Drifters are going to be playing that and more. If you'd like more information, the Jacksonport Historical Society has all that sort of stuff on their Facebook page or jacksonporthistoricalsociety.com for the full rundown of events for Cherry Fest. Let's see, what else do I have here? Tours of the Horseshoe Bay Caves coming up August 8th and 9th. If you want to get into those caves, they've got tours. 12 people at a time get to go in, crawl around, and do all that sort of stuff. You can make a reservation by emailing dcparks@co.door.wi.gov, you can get involved with that. The Door County Parks and Facilities Department is facilitating those tours. They do that just about every year. That'd be a neat tour to get into, I think, if you've been around one of Wisconsin's most significant wild caves. So a rare opportunity to get in there and learn all about it is coming up in just a couple of weeks. The Sister Bay Fire Department has a public screening of a documentary put together by the Sister Bay Liberty Grove Fire Department. The documentary of the department's history. Let's see, is that this coming? I think it's this coming Friday night at the Sister Bay Fire Station. It's a 22-minute documentary, multi-year project launched by former Fire Chief Chris Hecht in 2021, sharing the department's history from the historic 1912 Sister Bay Fire through the formation and evolution of the fire department. Today, it is called Through Fire, a Community, the Sister Bay and Liberty Grove Fire Department. So that public screening coming up Friday evening, 6:30 at the Sister Bay Fire Station. Free, open to the public. All are welcome to come and enjoy that screening. I want to thank everybody for calling. Lots of callers today, so that was good. And we'll try to continue that conversation later this week on the rest of the open lines and continue the calls. Keep them coming here on the WDOR Talk Show. Tomorrow, a conversation with the folks from Door County Prairie Fest on WDOR and WDOR-FM, Sturgeon Bay, Wisconsin. It is 11 o'clock. ABC News is coming up next. Nick has a full check of the weather in 5 minutes after the news.
5: From ABC News, I'm Michelle Franzen. On Capitol Hill, a farewell for the late Senator Lindsey Graham. A ceremony held earlier in the rotunda. Lawmakers from across the aisle now paying tribute to the South Carolina statesman who served his country for decades in Congress and in the military. This afternoon, a funeral service will be held at National Cathedral. JBC's Jay O'Brien is there.
6: Graham will be eulogized here at the National Cathedral by his close friend, President Donald Trump, who has said that the South Carolina Republican was like family to him. Graham died suddenly just about 2 weeks ago due to heart complications. He had just returned from a trip to Ukraine where he met with Ukrainian President Volodymyr Zelensky. Zelensky will be here in attendance for Graham's funeral today in honor, he says, for Graham's steadfast support for his country and its defense against Russia.
5: Israel's Prime Minister Benjamin Netanyahu also will attend the funeral services. Officials in Japan assessing the damage following that powerful 6.8 magnitude earthquake today centered off the coast of southern Japan. ABC's James Longman has more.
7: Fires have been reported, thousands are without power, and there are also concerns about landslides. There's a particular focus on a mall where the floor collapsed, and aerials from the scene show the roof has caved in too. Local media say at least 50 people are in the hospital with injuries. The Prime Minister has said people's lives are the top priority, and they've set up a task force to deploy for rescue operations if needed.
5: Wildfires continuing to ravage parts of Spain and France, with hundreds of thousands fleeing their homes and towns and new evacuation orders. Here in the U.S., cleanup underway after tornadoes tore through the Midwest. ABC's Alex Perez is in hard hit Menasha, Wisconsin.
8: The city of Menasha, Wisconsin, taking a direct hit, prompting the mayor to declare a local state of disaster.
9: I headed down to the basement, and when I come up, it's like a war zone here.
8: The view from above shows roofs ripped from homes and businesses destroyed.
5: Those severe storms targeting the Northeast today with flash flooding the concern. 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
12: That's the testosterone booster, right?
13: Yes, but Total T2 is their brand new formula that skyrockets nitric oxide levels in as little as 3 hours. Since I started taking it, I've been lifting like when we played for Coach Carter. 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
10: These statements have not been evaluated by the FDA. This product is not intended to diagnose, treat, cure, or prevent any disease.
15: Singer Ariana Grande is suing dozens of hackers for leaking her previously unreleased music and personal information for profit. Grande says years of cyber scams and attacks led her to personal data and content being posted on the dark web for significant sums of money. Here's ABC's Hannah Batah.
16: The lawsuit claims the unnamed suspects hacked into various personal digital accounts of photographers and producers who have worked closely with Grande, leading to the unlawful and egregious theft, dissemination, and exploitation of unreleased content. The lawsuit filed in Los Angeles names John Doe 1 and John Doe's 2 through 100 as defendants, accusing them of invasion of privacy and violating a California data theft law.
15: Grande wants the identity of the hackers revealed, and she's demanding a jury trial. Walmart held the title for 12 consecutive years, but the retailer is no longer the biggest company in the world.
17: At least not according to the Fortune Global 500 ranking released this morning. Amazon is number one this year, with revenue surging 12%. And surpassing $700 billion. Behind the online retailer is former number one Walmart, followed by China's State Grid, United Healthcare Group, and Saudi Aramco. Apple comes in as the world's sixth largest company by revenue.
15: ABC's Jim Ryan. No grand prize winner in Powerball last night. That means tomorrow night's drawing will be worth at least $633 million. Michelle Franzen, ABC News.
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20: 5 minutes after 11, 71 and sunny here at WDOR. 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
20: WDOR forecast calling for sunny skies today with a high near 80, north winds at 10 to 15. Clear tonight, lows in the lower 60s, northeast winds at 5 to 10. Those winds become light and variable. Sunny skies for Wednesday, highs in the lower 80s, a light and variable wind. Mostly clear. Tomorrow night, lows in the mid-60s, winds light and variable. Thursday, sunny, warm, and humid. Highs in the mid-80s, south winds at 5 to 10. Looking ahead, cloudy, a chance for some showers and thunderstorms Friday, with highs still in the middle 80s. 71 and sunny at WDOR. 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Exit at Grant Avenue off Highway 4257 in Sturgeon Bay. Door County's friendliest garden center.
0: 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Pick up your cards at the Piggly Wiggly in Sister Bay, JP Express in Carlsville, Bay Ridge Plaza Mobile on Egg Harbor Road, and the Mobile S Stop Little Caesars in Sturgeon Bay. In Algoma at the BP Express on the corner of Highway 4254 or at the JP Sitgo on 4th Street. Next week we're playing with pink colored cards. No purchase is necessary. The cards are free, but you must be at least 18 years of age to play. The first winner to completely fill their card and call in is the prime winner. Up to two additional winners then have 10 minutes to call in and claim a prize. Prizes include a $20 certificate from the Piggly Wiggly, a $20 certificate from Jandu Petroleum, and a certificate for a 16-inch pizza from Sonny's Italian Kitchen and Pizzeria. Monday Bingo is brought to you by Dortran, your doorway to mobility.
20: 71 degrees. We do have a sunny sky here at WDOR. It is 8 after 11. 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
23: Now we have a preview for today's upcoming noon edition of WDOR Local News. This is Paul Wanish reporting. We'll report on Sturgeon Bay Utilities sending some electric line repair crews to Menasha as mutual aid assistance in power restoration after yesterday's devastating tornado. And there was a drowning incident this last weekend at Washington Island's Schoolhouse Beach, where life-saving measures were administered before the individual was airlifted to a Green Bay hospital. Also, there were two different single motorcycle crashes near Sturgeon Bay over the weekend, both resulting in ambulance rides to the hospital. The grinding operations at the Sturgeon Bay compost site have been delayed due to a delay in equipment delivery from Menasha. And Southern Door Schools Superintendent Kevin Krutzik tells us about the district's budget work and plans for a possible revised operational referendum in November. You'll hear these stories and more during today's noon hour edition of WDOR Local News. This is Paul Wanish reporting.
20: And this morning's local news update brought to you by Door County Overhead Door in Sturgeon Bay.
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1: 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It's time for our weekly animal chat with Corey Fars from the Wisconsin Humane Society. 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
25: Thanks for having me.
1: Let's get caught up on animals that have been adopted since we last talked.
25: Yeah, in the past week, we actually had four animals find love in homes. We had three cats, Happy Hans, Cuddles, and Cannoli. We even had one dog named Cheeky.
1: And still some available animals you'd like to feature?
25: Yeah, right now we have Diamond available for adoption. Diamond is a three-year-old dog with short cane and white fur. She weighs about 56 pounds, and everyone she meets absolutely falls in love with her. Volunteers say she is very sweet, gentle, and loves to go on long walks. She also loves to lean right in for pets and treats and would make a great addition, really, to any home. We also have Ray available for adoption. Ray is a two-year-old cat with a light gray tabby-colored coat with a white belly and some white socks. She weighs about 7 pounds, and volunteers say she is an absolute sweetheart and always in search for head scratches or tasty treats. She would also make a great addition to any home. And if you'd like to see a full list of available animals, you can visit wihumane.org/adopt. The website is updated in real time, so make sure you check back often.
1: How about some events and activities? What's going on with the Door County campus?
25: Yeah, this week is actually your last chance to claim a free T-shirt simply by supporting animals and the people who love them. 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Also coming up right now at the shelter, we have several adoption promotions going on. Right now, all kittens 6 months and older have half-off adoption fees, and all cats 6 months and older have a name-your-own adoption fee. If you're looking for a dog, right now, all dogs 6 months and older have half-off adoption fees. 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Finally, Pet Walk Door County, less than 2 weeks away. And it's all happening Saturday, August 8th at the YMCA Peterson Park in Sturgeon Bay. The event kicks off at about 9 a.m. and the walk through the park will start at 10. It'll include a pet costume contest, basket raffles, local vendors, music, activities for dogs, kids, and really the whole family. And if you register today, you can even save an extra $10. Pets are welcome to attend the event with you, but are not required in order to participate. So make sure you head to petwalkdoorcounty.com to sign up.
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1: And every week you've got some tips and tricks and a pet topic of the week for us. What's in store today?
25: Oh, yeah. Just because if you have a slight allergy to some pets, that doesn't mean that you can't take home a furry friend. So today I've got some tips on how to reduce the symptoms you may feel with pets inside your home. A first helpful step is to get to know exactly what you're allergic to and get an allergy test. Sometimes it's hard to know how to mitigate your symptoms if you don't even know exactly what you're allergic to. Though for those with pet allergies, the most common cause is dander. This is the natural combination of saliva and skin cells that your pets are always shedding. And while some animals might not produce as much, it's important to note that there's no really such thing as a universally hypoallergenic animal. One great way to help reduce the amount of pet dander in your home is by purchasing a HEPA air cleaner or a HEPA filter vacuum. HEPA filters trap those harmful pet particles in the air, such as pet dander and dust mites. Another great idea could be creating an allergen-free zone. Consider restricting your pets from entering a room or two from your home to lower the overall amount of pet dander. Another good idea is to make sure that you groom your pet regularly. Regular baths and grooming can actually help reduce the amount of pet dander that your pet shed. And lastly, if you're still experiencing symptoms, there may be several different kinds of treatment you can try. There are lots of over-the-counter and prescription medications and treatments available. So make sure you talk to your doctor to see what might be right for you. And if you'd like some more pet tips, head to wihumane.org/resources.
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0: 29 after 11, 72 degrees. We do have sunshine here at WDOR, 74 in Oconto. Two Rivers in Green Bay also in at 72 this hour.
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0: Huey Lewis in the news on WDOR, 72 degrees. 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The dirt track racing season continues Saturday night at the Hill Raceway in Sturgeon Bay. 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

0: Cheryl Crow on WDOR. Michelle Branch before that. We have about, 9 minutes until the top of the hour. 12 noon before we hit the top of the hour. We'll have the birthday list for this, the 28th day of July.
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0: Currently here at WDOR, 72 degrees, a sunny sky. Today's the 28th of July. Happy birthday on a Tuesday to Nick Riome, as well as Marion Milland, 95 today. Landon Heldman, Dawn Lardnois, Landon Delwich, all with birthdays. Alicia Kleiman, Jamie Moore, Bill DeKramer. Anniversaries, Dana and Darren Doms, Barb and Rick Martell, and Vicky and Keith Minton. And a happy belated birthday to Marty Bilkey, celebrated on Monday. This is WDOR and WDOR-FM, Sturgeon Bay, Wisconsin. It is 12 noon.
1: From ABC News, I'm Michelle Franzen. The flag-draped casket of the late Senator Lindsey Graham lies in state in the Capitol Rotunda, a line of people waiting to pay their respects after the 71-year-old died suddenly. At a ceremony earlier, Republican leaders remembering their colleague and friend, Vice President J.D. Vance, credited Graham for helping him get elected to the Senate and says the South Carolina senator was interested in everyone's story.
2: Lindsey Graham loved people from all walks of life, I think in part because of the way that he grew up. Because of the fact that he wasn't handed everything, he was fascinated in everybody.
1: This afternoon, lawmakers, family, and dignitaries, including Ukraine's president and Israel's prime minister, will attend funeral services at the National Cathedral. President Trump will deliver the eulogy. Ahead of Graham's funeral, a bipartisan group of senators announcing an agreement to move ahead on a highly anticipated Russia and Iran sanctions bill named in his honor.
3: The Senate is expected to move forward with a procedural vote on the bill tonight following Graham's funeral service. The package would impose primary and secondary sanctions on Russia and other countries that support Russia's invasion of Ukraine. The sanctions target Russian political officials and oligarchs, banks and financial institutions, and the Russian shadow fleet, according to lawmakers. Ukrainian President Volodymyr Zelensky is expected to be on Capitol Hill for the vote. Peter Haralambos, ABC News.
1: The Midwest cleaning up following volatile storms, flooding, and tornadoes. Wisconsin hit hardest. ABC's Alex Perez is in hard-hit Menasha.
4: In nearby Appleton...
5: Oh my God!
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1: In Mississippi, the investigation continuing into the death of Nolan Wells over the July 4th weekend, the teen last spotted with friends off the boat of Horn Island. His family calling for transparency. It comes after the family commissioned a second autopsy report showing the cause of death was inconclusive and that some body parts were not released. Police initially say initial results indicated Wells drowned. Here's ABC's Aaron Katursky.
12: Documents obtained by ABC News show that boat set off for Horn Island just before 10 a.m. the morning of July 4th. Wells and his friends arrived at 11:14. For the next

0: 5 hours, the boat was stationary until it left at 4:31 p.m. without Wells, moving at no more than 4 knots. Whatever problem the teens reported was resolved about an hour later at 5:25, when vessel regains normal operation and begins accelerating at 30 to 35 knots.
1: Apple is taking a page out of the car dealership playbook with its new leasing strategy.
2: Apple Upgrade is a new program that lets customers lease certain devices for up to 3 years. The company says it will cover iPhones, iPads, Macs, and Apple Watches. Apple is partnering with Klarna on the program, saying lease deals on iPhones will start at $17.99 a month. It comes after Apple announced significant price increases on many of its products, citing an ongoing shortage in computer memory, driven by increased demand from the AI industry. Mike Dubusky, ABC News.
1: On Wall Street this hour, stocks are mixed. Michelle Franz on ABC News.
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7: 75 degrees at WDOR in Sturgeon Bay under a sunny sky. 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
7: 75, and we've got some sunshine here at WDOR in Sturgeon Bay. 7 after 12 o'clock. Here's what the Door Peninsula weather forecast looks like for the rest of the day. Sunshine, highs around 80 this afternoon, north wind 10 to 15 miles an hour. Clear tonight, lows in the low 60s, northeast wind 5 to 10 miles an hour, becoming light and variable. Some sunshine Wednesday, highs lower 80s with light and variable wind. Clear Wednesday night, lows in the middle 60s. Thursday, warm and humid, sunshine, highs in the middle 80s, and muggy Thursday night. Cloudy skies with lows in the upper 60s. Right now, 75 and sunny at WDOR in Sturgeon Bay. 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
3: Wisconsin Radio Network News, I'm Matt Kelly. Extensive damage is reported from a tornado in Appleton and surrounding communities, including Nina and Menasha, over the noon hour on Monday. Appleton Mayor Jake Woodford.
4: Residents are advised to avoid unnecessary travel if at all possible. There are many roads, not only in Appleton, but in neighboring communities that are currently closed or impassable as a result of storm damage.
3: There are injuries, but the number and severity is still unknown. There are also several power outages, and residents are being warned to treat all downed lines as energized. Another Madison event is being canceled in the wake of last week's fatal police shooting.
5: Wednesday night's final concert of the Square of the Season, hosted by the Wisconsin Chamber Orchestra, is canceled. The concert was shut down last week as protesters converged on Capitol Square following the death of 38-year-old Corey Ruiz by a police officer. Other public events have been canceled, including last weekend's planned Atwood Music Festival and the grand opening of the Madison Public Market. The Dane County Farmers Market shortened its hours as well, but stayed open to help serve SNAP customers. The Ruiz shooting is under investigation by the Wisconsin DOJ's Division of Criminal Investigation. Raymond Newpert, Wisconsin Radio Network.
3: Tonight is the first and only debate in the run-up to the August 11th primary election for Wisconsin governor. The five Democrats will take part in a live one-hour debate tonight starting at 7, hosted by WISN 12 from Marquette University. The election's in 2 weeks as early in-person voting starts. One of the five will face Republican Congressman Tom Tiffany in November. If you're planning to vote, be sure to have the proper identification. It needs to be a valid photo ID. Officials say a Wisconsin driver's license or a state ID are the most common forms used at polling places, while the DMV notes a real ID is not required to vote, and some military and student IDs may qualify. 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
8: While the final attendance numbers have yet to be released, EAA CEO and Chairman Jack Pelton says initial signs point to another record year.
9: Right now it's looking like for the show we have set another record, and close to 730,000 people were in attendance this year versus 704.
8: Already looking to Air Venture 2027, Pelton says plans call for celebrating Kids Venture's new home on the Air Venture grounds, catering to young, aspiring aviators, and the 100th anniversary of Charles Lindbergh's solo transatlantic flight from New York to Paris. In Oshkosh, Terry Kovarek, Wisconsin Radio Network.
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10: The Crew's bats go silent by the bay. Good morning, I'm Doug Russell with sports. It was a tough night on the West Coast for the Brewers.
11: High drive to left. Hit well. It is out of here.
10: Grant McRae's first home run of the season gave the Giants a cushion they in reality didn't need. The final score 3-0. The Brewers mustering only 3 hits against San Francisco pitching. Same 2 teams again tonight at Oracle Park. Logan Henderson will pitch against Landon Roop. Game time by the Bay is set for 8:45. Also from the Central, it was the Cubs over the Cardinals 7-3 in St. Louis. Milwaukee's lead in the division now sits at 6 games after the Chicago win. Also the Pirates, they edged the Diamondbacks 3-2. The Reds rained out at home against the Guardians. The Packers announced their training camp pup list, or at least part of it. Guard Aaron Banks, cornerback Kamal Haddon, defensive tackle Javon Hargrave, and tight ends Tucker Kraft and Luke Musgrave were on the list. Micah Parsons was not on the list, but that's only because he hasn't taken his physical yet. Pup players can rehab with the team, but they cannot take part in practice. During camp, they can come off the list at any time. Camp starts tomorrow. It's a 10:30 workout, free and open to the public at Ray Nitschke Field. The Packers' annual shareholders meeting was Monday at Lambeau Field. Some of the highlights as Ed Policy oversaw his first such meeting as president and CEO. Policy emphasizing that the Packers don't have access to
12: private equity money. We don't have a brand new stadium bought and paid for by the state. And we don't have a billionaire owner, so I do think it's critical that we are innovative, that we try to be smart, that we look at long-term trends.
10: Policy emphasizing once again that they aren't selling the naming rights to Lambeau Field, but just about everything else is on the table in an effort to increase revenue to stay competitive in today's NFL. And former Badgers basketball star John Tonji has signed a 2-way deal with the Portland Trailblazers. Doug Russell, Wisconsin Radio Network.
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1: 75 degrees, sunshine, and 17 after 12 o'clock. 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
1: With the noon report of local news on WDOR, I'm Danny Allen. Sturgeon Bay Utilities Electric Utility Manager Jason Beery has informed us that some of the local utilities' electric line repair crews are being deployed to assist in power restoration efforts in Menasha after Monday's tornado in that area left many power outages in its devastating path. Menasha Utilities requested mutual aid from other area utilities, and Beery says this mutual aid is an important part of the utility industry. He anticipates the affected area will require assistance through the week. As a result, Sturgeon Bay's local operations will have some reduced staffing this week, but they'll continue to monitor local conditions, and they can recall the local electric line crews if needed to respond to any local emergencies or needs. Beery adds that Sturgeon Bay Utilities is committed to supporting neighboring municipal utilities in need while continuing reliable service here in Sturgeon Bay. At almost 3:45 Saturday afternoon, the Washington Island Police Department was paged to Schoolhouse Beach for a possible drowning situation. Also responding to the scene were the Washington Island Fire Department and EMRs, Door County EMS, and the Ephraim Fire Department. A recent press release from the Washington Island Police Department states the initial investigation indicates a 36-year-old male was swimming and went underwater about 30 to 40 yards from shore. Some bystanders reported he was underwater approximately 2 to 3 minutes. Good Samaritans performed life-saving measures until emergency personnel arrived. The swimmer was then taken by ambulance to the Washington Island Airport, where he was airlifted by Eagle 3 to a Green Bay hospital. The press release says that as of 6:30 last night, the victim was alert and following directions, and no further information will be released. Sturgeon Bay Assistant Chief of Police Dan Brinkman has notified the City Police and Fire Commission of his upcoming retirement, with his final day on the job planned for this coming February 2nd. By that time, he'll have served the Sturgeon Bay Police Department for over 39 years. In that time, Brinkman has served as a patrol officer, a patrol sergeant, sergeant investigator, captain, and since August of 2021 has served as the city's first Assistant Chief of Police. Assistant Chief Brinkman says he feels the time has come to do something else.
16: I've been doing this for almost 4 decades. I don't dislike what I do. I'm just done doing it and looking for something else out there. I don't know what that is. But, you know, there isn't any person or any one event that has prompted me to retire. It's one of those things that when I talk to people who have retired, they'll say, Dan, you're going to wake up one day and you're just going to know. And that's exactly what happened. It's just time for me. It's time for me to do something else.
1: In his nearly 4 decades of work in the department, Brinkman has worked under 5 different police chiefs and served as second in command, as a captain, and as the assistant chief. As for his plans after retirement, he says he has some ideas, but nothing is set in stone.
16: Nothing that is set in stone, put it that way. I do have a plan B. I've got some options. I mean, I thought about substitute teaching. I've explored that possibility, or do some outside work for someone who needs it. Like I said, nothing set in stone, and I just need something to do. My wife needs something for me to do.
1: We here at WDOR thank and congratulate Assistant Chief Dan Brinkman for his nearly 4 decades of service to the Sturgeon Bay community and his forthcoming retirement. The noon report of local news brought to you on WDOR by Door County Co-op's True Value Hardware Stores, Door County Fire Company, and JP Express Convenience Stores continues with more news right after this.
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1: WDOR News continues. There were 2 different motorcycle crashes with injuries in the town of Sturgeon Bay over the weekend. Just after 11:45 Saturday morning, a 16-year-old male from Illinois was riding a Kawasaki motorcycle south of Sand Lane, about 1/4 mile south of Lake Lane, approaching a left curve in the roadway. He later told the responding officer he did not lean enough into the curve and his bike went into the ditch. It then hit a driveway embankment and went airborne for approximately 20 feet before landing, and the male fell from the bike. He was taken by ambulance to St. Vincent's Hospital in Green Bay with suspected serious injuries. Then shortly before 3:30 Sunday afternoon, a 29-year-old Manitowoc man was northbound on County Road U on a Yamaha motorcycle approaching a right curve in the roadway about a quarter mile north of Sand Lane. He failed to negotiate that curve and his bike went into the east ditch. He was given an ambulance ride to Door County Medical Center with a suspected minor injury. Both of these motorcycle crashes, alcohol use was not suspected and no citations were given. The Yamaha motorcycle in Sunday's crash required towing from the scene, but the Kawasaki in Saturday's crash was not towed. After Southern Door School District voters rejected the proposed operational referendum in the spring election, the district has been working through the details of how they'll manage operations and instruction within the existing state-set revenue limits. Superintendent Kevin Krutzik says they've been working hard on the district's new budget in time for the coming school year.
17: We worked really hard as an admin team, as a board, as a staff to try to right-size our budget and make sure that this fall when we bring forth a budget to the Board of Education and to the community that it is a balanced budget since that operational referendum did go away. That's what the community expects from us. They want us to live within our means. But yeah, we've been working really hard throughout spring and summer, so when fall does come again and we're ready to bring forth a budget proposal, that it is balanced.
1: While doing this budget work, Krutzik says they're also hoping to arrange for a possible another operational referendum proposal, possibly for the fall election, but it would have to be a different and improved proposal than the one rejected in April.
17: Unfortunately, you know, the community spoke and isn't ready to support that operational referendum that we brought forward last April, and we'll kind of see what the future holds. There have been some initial conversations with the board about potentially going this November again, albeit it would look probably quite different than the one we just brought in April in both dollar amount and kind of what we'd be looking for those funds for.
1: That election would not be until November, but they have to first get a resolution passed by the school board next month in order for any referendum to appear on the November ballot. They would then have to begin the work of crafting a new proposal more appealing to district voters.
17: Legally, any school board has to approve a resolution to go the ballot question by August 25th because it has to be 70 days prior to the election date. So that's for August 25th. We've had some initial conversations at least about that, and the community has spoken. So if we bring another one forward, I would doubt we would bring kind of the same dollar amount, the same types of things we're looking for, you know, like what we would use the funding for. So that would look different if and when we would bring something forward to the community to weigh in on.
1: The Southern Door School Board will have its next regular monthly meeting coming up on August 17th. Sturgeon Bay Municipal Services was expecting the compost grinding equipment to be delivered over the weekend, but that plan was changed, and it was then supposed to be delivered Monday. The grinding contractor, however, is based in the Fox River Valley, and that area was struck by a tornado Monday morning, so they couldn't get the equipment out. They're hoping to formulate a plan for that equipment delivery as soon as possible, but in the meantime, the Sturgeon Bay compost site will remain open until that equipment arrives. We'll be informing you when it does arrive, and then the compost site will be closed for approximately 3 days so they can safely grind the brush material. You can monitor the city Facebook page for any recent updates on when that upcoming closure will be. In January of 2025, 54-year-old Kenneth Haskell of Sturgeon Bay got into a heated argument with a Sturgeon Bay woman at her residence. That altercation became physical, and he damaged some of her possessions, leading to his Friday appearance in Door County Circuit Court, where he pled no contest to one count of domestic battery and one count of domestic criminal damage to property. Charges dismissed but read in include intimidating a victim, disorderly conduct, possession of THC and drug paraphernalia, and bail jumping. Then in June of 2025, Haskell was found to be in possession of drug paraphernalia at a Sturgeon Bay hotel room. From this incident, he pled no contest to one count of felony bail jumping, while two charges of possession of drug paraphernalia and one additional bail jumping charge were all dismissed but read in. Judge Jennifer Miller gave Haskell 36 months of probation and sentenced him to 60 days in the county jail. He must serve 30 hours of community service and complete any requested counseling, maintain full-time employment or schooling, and absolute sobriety and not possess or consume any controlled substances or drug paraphernalia. He now owes $1,614 in court costs and may have no violent contact with the victim. The Noon Report of Local News, brought to you on WDOR by Door County Fire Company, JP Express Convenience Stores, and Door County Co-op's True Value Hardware Stores, continues with funeral announcements after this.
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1: WDOR News continues with these funeral announcements. James LaViolette, 92 years old of Sturgeon Bay, passed away July 21st. He was born April 30th of 1934 in Little Sturgeon to Stanley and Edna LaViolette. On September 13th of 1958, he married Barbara Zahn at St. Peter's Lutheran Church in Sturgeon Bay. She preceded him in death earlier this year on June 11th. He graduated from Sturgeon Bay High School and served in the U.S. Army. Funeral services will be held 11 o'clock Wednesday morning at St. Peter's Lutheran Church with burial at the Bayside Cemetery. Visitation will be this evening at Forbes Funeral Home from 5 until 7 with devotions to be conducted at 6:50. Visitation will continue Wednesday morning at the church from 10 a.m. until the time of service for James LaViolette, 92, of Sturgeon Bay. Richard Otto Schultz. Dr. Richard Otto Schultz, 96 years old, passed away July 21st. He was born in Racine March 19th of 1930, and his love of Door County led him to purchase a home in the 1970s, where he acquired farmland, which he developed into a cherry orchard. Upon retirement, he and his wife Diane moved to Door County, and he devoted himself to the cherry orchards and to watercolor painting. Private family services will be held for Richard Otto Schultz, 96 years old. That is the Noon Report of Local News, brought to you on WDOR by JP Express Convenience Stores, with locations in Carlsville, Sturgeon Bay, and Algoma. 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
2: Where did I find Pinecrest? I knew about it previously, but I didn't know what it was like inside. The facility is clean. The people that they have working here are phenomenal. They're wonderful. They're absolutely wonderful.
4: My daughter suggested I come here because I was living alone, and my favorite thing is they cook for me. And I have a nice apartment. I have a

0: finds that consumers anticipate little improvement in business conditions over the next half year. Johnson & Johnson has agreed to pay an estimated $5.5 billion to settle tens of thousands of lawsuits connected to its talcum powder. The claims say that talc led to cases of ovarian cancer in women who used it. Scoring that free airline seat upgrade just got tougher. More passengers are now willing to pay for first or business class. Delta says it made as much from premium seating in the first half of this year as it did from all of the seats in economy. Jim Ryan, ABC News.
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1: With Kewaunee County News on WDOR, I'm Danny Allen. The City of Algoma reminds motorists of the changing traffic pattern at the intersection of Feld Street and Miller Street, where previously there were stop signs only on Feld Street. This week only, there is a temporary four-way stop set up with orange flags alerting drivers to the change. And coming up in just about another week, the temporary four-way stop will be removed and Miller Street will become the only street with stop signs there, while traffic on Feld Street will no longer be required to stop. Use some extra caution while traveling through that area. Be aware of that temporary four-way stop and be prepared for the changing traffic pattern. Work continues on Dodge Street in the city of Kewaunee. That road reconstruction project has worked this week on the continued installation of sanitary sewer from Scott Street to the south. They're beginning grading behind the curb and gutter and preparing for sidewalk installation between Kilbourne Street and Henry Street. That project expected to run into the month of October. Kewaunee County Treasurer Michelle Dax reminds property owners that the second installment of property taxes is due Friday. To avoid penalties, payments must be received by July 31st. Payments received after that deadline are subject to a monthly penalty retroactive to February 1st, so be aware of that. You can deliver payments to the Treasurer's office at 810 Lincoln Street. You can place your payments in the secure drop box to the left of the main entrance doors, or you can pay online at kewaunee.co.org. 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For more information, head to kewaunee.co.org. You can find tax information there or call the Treasurer's office at 920-388-7131. An electronics recycling fundraiser will be held next week, hosted by the Luxembourg Casco eSports team. That'll be running Wednesday, August 5th from 3 until 7 o'clock in the high school parking lot next to the road. Watch for the signs next week, Wednesday. Now these funeral announcements. John L. Renke, 92 years old of Kewaunee, passed away July 21st. He was born April 11th of 1934 to the late John and Francis Renke, and graduated from Kewaunee High School in 1952. served in the U.S. Army Reserves from 19. 19-

0: 1957 to 1963. Visitation will be held from 3 until 7 today at the Agricultural Heritage Center, Highway 42 near Kewaunee. Visitation continues on Wednesday from 9 until 11 a.m. at St. Therese Parish, St. Lawrence site, Stangleville. Mass of Christian burial at 11 with Father Dennis Drury officiating. Burial to follow in the church cemetery with full military rites for John Reinke, 92, of Kewaunee. Alice M. Gillis, 84 years old, of Casco, passed away July 24th with family at her side. She was born May 1st of 1942 to the late Stanley and Mary Glinsky. Was a graduate of Luxembourg High School and married Ronald Gillis April 27th of 1963. Visitation will take place on Wednesday from 4 until 7 at Kennard Funeral and Cremation Services of Casco. Visitation will continue Thursday from 9 until 10:30 at the funeral home. Mass of Christian burial at 11 at Holy Trinity Church in Casco, Reverend Daniel Schuster officiating. Burial in the church cemetery for Alice M. Gillis, 84, of Casco. James Peanut Butter Hagley, 59 years old, passed away peacefully at home July 22nd after a long battle with heart conditions. He married Jennifer Kizo September 1st of the year 2000. Friends may call on Thursday from 4 until 8 at Schinderly Funeral Home in Algoma, and again on Friday from 9 until the time of services at 11 a.m. for James Peanut Butter Hagley, 59 years old. That is Kewaunee County News on WDOR. I'm Danny Allen. The Noon Report of Kewaunee County News has been presented by the Door County Maritime Museum in Sturgeon Bay.
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0: 76 degrees, sunshine at WDOR in Sturgeon Bay. Time for a check into the world of sports. The Milwaukee Brewers' win streak came to an end at 2 as they dropped the first of 3 in San Francisco, losing to the Giants last night 3-0. The Brewers were held to just 3 singles and 5 total base runners. Brandon Sproat allowed 3 runs on 6 hits over 6 innings of work. He took the loss, dropping to 3-6. The Brewers are 66-40, leading the National League Central by 6 games. The Brewers and Giants play game 2 of their series tonight. 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First pitch from the Bay Area at 8:45. Elsewhere in the National League Central last night, the Cubs beat the Cardinals 7-3, Pirates over the Diamondbacks in 10 innings 3-2, and Cincinnati and Cleveland was rained out. NL Central today, Cincinnati and Cleveland playing a day-night doubleheader. They're just underway with Game 1. Pittsburgh is hosting Arizona tonight, and the Cubs take on the Cardinals in St. Louis tonight. Northwoods League Baseball for Monday. Wisconsin Rapids beat Wausau 18-17. Fond du Lac over Madison 4-3. Eau Claire beat Thunder Bay 10-9 and 7-2. Lakeshore over Richmond 7-6. Royal Oak beat Kenosha 7-3. And La Crosse beat Waterloo 12-8. American Legion Baseball on Monday at the 16U State Tournament at Beloit. Wisconsin Rapids beat Beloit 12-7. St. Mary Springs beat Beaver Dam 12-5. And St. Mary Springs then beat Beloit 9-4. Today's matchups, Wisconsin Rapids will play St. Mary Springs at 5. At the 17U State Tournament at Chippewa Falls, Watertown beat Chippewa Falls 9-3, and West Appear shut out Seymour 3-0. Today's matchups have Watertown playing West Appear at 4 o'clock. And the AAA State Tournament begins today at Marshfield. Watertown plays Sheboygan at that's underway. Wisconsin Rapids then takes on Eau Claire. Kimberly plays Marinette, and Toma plays Marshfield tonight. Women's modified pitch softball last night at Westside Field in Sturgeon Bay. Greystone Castle beat Bridge up 5-1. Tori Frisk and Ashley Leist each had two hits in the win. Sophia Cunard, Haley Vaser, and Taylor Laurent all had two hits each for Bridge up. Door County Fire Company beat Bly's 10-6. Jackie Herlash Pluff had three hits for Door County Fire Company. Katie Nell, Chai Samuelson, Dawn Thorson, and Carly Schramm all had two hits each. Jilly Jorns and Sarah Loughran each had three hits for Bly's, while Libby Ash added two. Standings at Door County Fire Company, Bly's, and Bridge Up all at 7-4. Greystone is now 1-10. That's what we have on WDOR Sports. Coming up tonight, it's Milwaukee Brewers baseball. The Brewers and the San Francisco Giants, game two of that three-game series underway tonight. 8:10 with the airtime, 8:45 first pitch on 93.9 FM, WDOR.
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0: 76, sunshine at WDOR. Should be a nice sunny afternoon with highs around 80 degrees. North wind 10 to 15 miles an hour. Clear tonight, lows in the low 60s. Northeast wind 5 to 10 miles an hour, becoming light and variable. Wednesday, sunshine with highs in the lower 80s. Light and variable wind. Clear Wednesday night, lows in the middle 60s. Thursday, warm and humid. We'll have sunshine with temperatures reaching the middle 80s. Right now, 76 degrees and sunny at WDOR. We settle back into some music as we approach 1 o'clock. It's Scandal with Patti Smith. It's goodbye to you, WDOR.

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1: From ABC News, I'm Michelle Franzen. In Washington, D.C. at National Cathedral, funeral services beginning this hour for the late Senator Lindsey Graham. It follows a ceremony at the Capitol Rotunda and a tribute to the 71-year-old statesman from South Carolina. At National Cathedral, family, friends, and dignitaries gathering this hour, Israel's Prime Minister Benjamin Netanyahu is in attendance, along with Ukraine's President Zelensky, to honor Graham for his support. ABC's Jay O'Brien is there.
2: Graham will be eulogized here at the National Cathedral by his close friend, President Donald Trump, who has said that the South Carolina Republican was like family to him. Graham died suddenly just about 2 weeks ago due to heart complications. He had just returned from a trip to Ukraine where he met with Ukrainian President Volodymyr Zelensky.
1: President Trump earlier met with both world leaders. ABC's Karen Travers has more.
3: The president had separate meetings with Ukraine's President Zelensky and Israeli Prime Minister Netanyahu, but did not bring in reporters for statements or for questions. We heard from Zelensky after the meeting. He posted a statement on social media. He said it was a good meeting. He said that he and the president talked about the plans for the United States to help Ukraine make their own Patriot air defense system.
1: Even though there's a pause in airstrikes between the U.S. and Iran, Iranian-backed Houthis in Yemen claiming to have struck another Saudi ship today in the Red Sea, saying the vessel violated the maritime blockade imposed on the Saudi enemy. Dangerous wildfires triggering more evacuations in Spain and France, and now a major city is feeling the heat. ABC's Marcus Moore is along the fire line near Madrid.
4: This is really an unprecedented moment for people here in Spain. Officials saying the Avila fire, which has been burning west of Madrid, is the largest fire ever recorded here in the country. We're talking about more than 135,000 acres have burned at the start of this week.
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1: Cleanup continues across the Midwest following severe storms and a tornado outbreak. The National Weather Service says the tornado that blew through portions of Wisconsin has been upgraded to an EF3. The storm's causing injuries and leaving a trail of destruction throughout Winnebago County in the northeastern part of the state. Thousands are also without power. At Winnebago County, Executive Gordon Hintz says officials are still assessing the damage.
10: The depth of the tornado and its impact is incredible, devastating, and we're really still in the assessment phase of things. At the same time, we know that people are going without, power, uncertainty about childcare, housing.
1: The same storms now moving into the Northeast and could bring flash flooding to cities and areas, including Philadelphia and New York City. Cracker Barrel's CEO Julie Masino stepping down after trying to rebrand the restaurant chain to usher in a new and younger customer. More from ABC's Elizabeth Schulze.
11: She had promised to revamp the restaurant that was founded in 1969 for a younger generation of diners with new menus, minimal decor, and a fresh logo. Well, that new logo, unveiled last August, removed Uncle Herschel sitting in overalls, instead featured simple letters with no image. Turned out there was no appetite for it.
1: A replacement has already been announced. Michelle Franzen, ABC News.
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0: 76 degrees and sunshine. It's 5 after 1 o'clock. A sunny afternoon across the Dora Peninsula. High temperatures around 80 degrees. North wind 10 to 15 miles an hour. Clear tonight, lows in the lower 60s. Northeast wind 5 to 10 miles an hour, becoming light and variable. Wednesday sunshine, temperatures lower 80s with light and variable wind. Clear Wednesday night, lows in the middle 60s with light and variable wind. Thursday, very warm and humid, mostly sunny. We'll have highs in the middle 80s, south wind 5 to 10 miles an hour. And Thursday night, muggy, cloudy, lows in the upper 60s. Right now, 76, sunshine at WDOR in Sturgeon Bay. Music for you through the afternoon. Brewers baseball late tonight. Right now, it's Ringo Starr at Don't Come Easy, WDOR, Sturgeon Bay.

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0: King of Pain by The Police from their album Synchronicity on WDOR in Sturgeon Bay. Eric Clapton, I Can't Stand It Before That, and Fleetwood Mac, Say You Will. 77 sunshine here at WDOR in Sturgeon Bay. Weather pretty nice, sunny, highs around 80 today, north wind 10 to 15 miles an hour. Clear tonight, lows in the low 60s, northeast wind 5 to 10 miles an hour. We'll have more sunshine tomorrow, highs again low 80s, light and variable wind. Clear Wednesday night, lows in the middle 60s, and Thursday, warm and humid, sunshine, highs in the middle 80s. Right now, 77 sunshine at WDOR in Sturgeon Bay. 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They're in San Francisco, so that means it's a late start tonight, 8:10, with the airtime, 8:45 first pitch on 93.9 FM, WDOR. We head back into music right after this.
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1: From ABC News, I'm Michelle Franzen. Friends, family, and fellow lawmakers are honoring the late Senator Lindsey Graham at his funeral service at the National Cathedral in Washington, D.C. The 71-year-old longtime senator from South Carolina was remembered for his humor and tenacity during his 30-year congressional career. President Trump, a one-time foe of the senator, says Graham became a close ally and friend.
2: He was the first person to make you laugh and one of the last people that you've really ever wanted to fight. These were the traits that made him into one of the great figures in Senate history. Few like him.
1: Graham was a staunch supporter of Ukraine and Israel, both leaders attending the funeral today. President Trump met earlier with President Zelensky and Israel's Prime Minister Benjamin Netanyahu. It was the first meeting with Netanyahu since the start of the war with Iran 5 months ago. ABC's Karen Travers has details.
3: We do not have a readout from the White House about what took place in that meeting with the Israeli Prime Minister, but there's a potential for some tensions because the two have had a bit of a tense relationship in recent weeks as it relates to the war with Iran and, of course, Israel's recent strikes in Lebanon, which have complicated the situation as the U.S. has tried to reach a deal with Iran.
1: Wildfires continuing to ravage parts of Spain and France. A new round of evacuations ordered today. Cleanup underway after tornadoes tore through the Midwest. The National Weather Service says the tornado that blew through portions of Wisconsin has been upgraded to an EF3. ABC's Alex Perez is in hard-hit Menasha, Wisconsin.
4: The city of Menasha, Wisconsin, taking a direct hit, prompting the mayor to declare a local state of disaster.
5: I headed down to the basement, and when I come up, it's like a war zone here.
4: The view from above shows roofs ripped from homes and businesses destroyed.
1: The same string of storms targeting the Northeast today. 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
6: These statements have not been evaluated by the FDA. This product is not intended to diagnose, treat, cure, or prevent any disease.
1: eBay has agreed to a multi-million-dollar settlement that after some eBay employees were found to have harassed and stalked a Massachusetts couple. Seven eBay employees had already pleaded guilty to criminal charges, with some serving prison time. No executives were charged.
10: eBay and some of the company's former executives have agreed to pay out $56 million to Ina and David Steiner. It comes almost 7 years after several eBay employees attempted to track the couple's movements, even sending them threatening packages like a funeral wreath and a box of spiders. It all goes back to critical things the Steiners had written about the company in their self-published newsletter, E-Commerce Bites. In a statement, eBay says the incident was wrong, reprehensible, and should never have happened. Mike Dubusky, ABC News.
1: Singer Ariana Grande is suing dozens of hackers for allegedly leaking her previously unreleased music and personal information for profit on the dark web. Here's ABC's Hannah Bata.
11: The lawsuit claims the unnamed suspects hacked into various personal digital accounts of photographers and producers who have worked closely with Grande, leading to the unlawful and egregious theft, dissemination, and exploitation of unreleased content. The lawsuit filed in Los Angeles names John Doe 1 and John Doe's 2 through 100 as defendants, accusing them of invasion of privacy and violating a California data theft law.
1: Grande says she wants the identity of hackers revealed and demanding a jury trial. Michelle Franzen, ABC News.
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0: 5 after 2, 76 degrees at WDOR and WDOR-FM in Sturgeon Bay. Sunshine through the afternoon, highs around 80 degrees. North wind 10 to 15 miles an hour. Clear through the night tonight, lows low 60s. Northeast wind 5 to 10 miles an hour, becoming light and variable. Wednesday sunshine, highs in the lower 80s with light and variable wind. Clear skies Wednesday night, lows in the middle 60s. Thursday, warm and humid. Sunshine, highs in the middle 80s and muggy Thursday night. Cloudy skies with lows in the upper 60s. Right now, 76 and sunny at WDOR in Sturgeon Bay. Music for you through the afternoon. Brewers baseball coming up later on tonight, 8:10. Airtime, it's the Brewers and the San Francisco Giants. Right now, we're back into music. It's your thing. It's the Isley Brothers.

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1: From ABC News, I'm Michelle Franzen. In Seattle, new details following Sunday's deadly shooting at a food festival in downtown. Police Chief Sean Barnes says one of the suspects police were searching for was among the three killed. And he says a 15-year-old remains in custody, saying it appears the shooting is linked to gang violence and that a ghost gun was used in the shooting.
2: A ghost gun is an untraceable weapon that lacks a serial number. They are typically homemade and they are illegal. This was the firearm that was recovered from the 15-year-old suspect who was in court yesterday for assault and weapons violations.
1: Funeral service is underway for the late Senator Lindsey Graham at the National Cathedral in D.C. President Trump delivering the eulogy, calling Graham a member of the family and a critical part of the Republican Party. ABC's Jay O'Brien has more on the impact of Graham's 30 years in Congress and the rocky relationship with the president.
3: He said nothing happened in Washington without Lindsey Graham having an impact on it. Nothing happened across the world without Lindsey Graham having a view of it. A bill did not get passed out of this building on Capitol Hill without Lindsey Graham leaving his imprint on it. That goes to show you the level of impact that Lindsey Graham has had as a United States senator and the impact that Lindsey Graham has had on President Donald Trump, being so often a voice in his ear and someone who's given him counsel. And now the president has to move on for the remainder of his second term without that counsel.
1: Cleanup continuing in hard-hit Wisconsin after powerful tornadoes ripped through the town of Menasha. Winnebago County Executive Gordon Hint says the damage is widespread.
4: The depth of the tornado and its impact still are is incredible, devastating, and we're really still in the assessment phase of things.
1: The National Weather Service says the tornado that blew through portions of Wisconsin has been upgraded to an EF3. You're listening to ABC News.
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10: 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The tech giant says lease terms will run between 12 and 36 months with no fees or interest payments. The program will be operated by Klarna. 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
1: ABC's Mike Dubusky. In Mississippi, the investigation continuing into the death of Nolan Wells over the July 4th weekend. He was last spotted with friends off Horn Island in a boat. His family calling for transparency. It comes after family commissioned a second autopsy report showing the cause of death was inconclusive and some body parts were not released. Police initially say initial results indicated Wells drowned. Here's ABC's Aaron Katursky.
11: Documents obtained by ABC News show that boat set off for Horn Island just before 10 a.m. the morning of July 4th. Wells and his friends arrived at 11:14. For the next 5 hours, the boat was stationary until it left at 4:31 p.m. without Wells, moving at no more than 4 knots. Whatever problem the teens reported was resolved about an hour later at 5:25, when vessel regains normal operation and begins accelerating at 30 to 35 knots.
1: Lottery fever continues to build. No one drew the winning numbers in last night's Powerball. Tonight, it's Mega Millions' turn. Michelle Franz in ABC News.
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0: 5 after 3 o'clock at WDOR in Sturgeon Bay, sunshine and 77 degrees. Coming up next, it's ABC News Tech Trends. After that, it's the WDOR Local News Update. And coming up later on tonight, Milwaukee Brewers baseball. It's the Brewers and the San Francisco Giants, 8:10 airtime tonight. Sunshine and highs right around 80 degrees as we head through the afternoon. Clear skies through the night tonight, lows in the low 60s. Northeast wind 5 to 10 miles an hour, becoming light and variable. Tomorrow, more sunshine, highs in the lower 80s with light and variable wind. Clear skies Wednesday night, lows in the middle 60s with light and variable wind. Very warm and humid Thursday, sunshine, highs in the middle 80s with south wind 5 to 10 miles an hour. Thursday night, muggy and partly cloudy through the evening, then mostly cloudy, lows in the upper 60s, south wind 5 to 10 miles an hour becoming light and variable. And humid Friday, cloudy, 50% chance of light rain, highs in the middle 80s. That's a check of the Door Peninsula weather forecast. 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
10: From ABC News Tech Trends. OpenAI CEO Sam Altman is in Washington this week to preview his company's next-generation artificial intelligence models to lawmakers. It comes just days after two of OpenAI's internal models hacked into a third-party website without the company knowing. Altman is also likely to face questions about recent Chinese AI models, one of which, Moonshot's Kimi K3, performs comparably to the most advanced American models on the market. NVIDIA, SpaceX, Microsoft, Dell, and Adobe are among the companies joining forces on the Open Secure AI Alliance. The group's goal is to develop and promote open-source AI cybersecurity tools, meaning any developer can modify the source code of the tool to suit their own specific use case. And Nike's latest pair of slides are heated. The Air Zoom Hyper Slides can run three levels of heat and vibration through your feet in 15-minute intervals. With Tech Trends, I'm Mike Dabosky, ABC.
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19: Now we have a preview for today's upcoming evening edition of WDOR Local News. This is Paul Wanish reporting. We'll hear from Sturgeon Bay Assistant Chief of Police Dan Brinkman about his newly announced forthcoming retirement in early February. And we'll report on Sturgeon Bay Utilities sending some electric line repair crews to Menasha as mutual aid assistance in power restoration after yesterday's devastating tornado. Also, there was a drowning incident this last weekend at Washington Island's Schoolhouse Beach, where life-saving measures were administered before the individual was airlifted to a Green Bay hospital. We'll have a progress update on the restoration project with the World War II submarine USS Silversides currently in dry dock at Bay Shipbuilding. And the Door County Library's Maggie Dean tells us all about tomorrow's free jazz concert at the Sister Bay branch. You'll hear these stories and more during today's evening edition of WDOR Local News. This is Paul Wanish reporting.
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1: From ABC News, I'm Lindsay Davis, anchor of Prime, streaming weeknights on ABC News Live. The late Senator Lindsey Graham remembered today at services that began at the Capitol Rotunda and ended with his funeral service at Washington National Cathedral. Family, fellow lawmakers, and dignitaries honored the 71-year-old who served in both Congress and the military. President Trump delivered the eulogy and says Graham became a fierce ally and patriot.
2: For more than 30 years, nothing of consequence happened in this Capitol without Lindsey Graham knowing about it. Nothing of significance happened anywhere in the world without Lindsey Graham having a view on it.
1: Graham was a staunch supporter of Ukraine and Israel. Both leaders attended the funeral today. President Trump met earlier with President Zelensky and Israel's Prime Minister Benjamin Netanyahu. It was the first meeting with Netanyahu since the start of the war with Iran 5 months ago.
3: The president had separate meetings with Ukraine's President Zelensky and Israeli Prime Minister Netanyahu, but did not bring in reporters for statements or for questions. We heard from Zelensky after the meeting. He posted a statement on social media. He said it was a good meeting. He said that he and the president talked about the plans for the United States to help Ukraine make their own Patriot air defense systems.
1: ABC's Karen Travers. Dangerous wildfires have triggered more evacuations in Spain and France. ABC's Marcus Moore is near Madrid.
4: This is really an unprecedented moment for people here in Spain. Officials saying the Avila fire, which has been burning west of Madrid, is the largest fire ever recorded here in the country. We're talking about more than 135,000 acres have burned at the start of this week.
1: In the U.S., the National Weather Service says yesterday's tornado in Wisconsin has been upgraded to an EF3. The same storms are targeting the Northeast today, with New Jersey and New York City facing the threat of flash flooding. 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
1: I'm Lindsay Davis. For the latest on today's headlines, be sure to watch Prime tonight, starting at 7 Eastern on ABC News Live. Now with more news, here's Michelle Franzen.
10: A faith leader in Springfield, Ohio, says the Haitian community there is terrified now that the Temporary Protected Status, or TPS, has expired. It follows a Supreme Court ruling allowing TPS for Haiti and Syria to end. The Trump administration could potentially deport hundreds of thousands of people who have been living and working in the U.S. legally. Pastor Carl Ruby of Central Christian Church says those affected may want to consider applying for asylum again, but admits the process is costly and not accessible to everyone.
11: We are asking everyone to apply for asylum because if a person has an asylum pending case, it at least slows down the process.
10: eBay agreeing to a multi-million-dollar settlement after some eBay employees were found to have harassed and stalked a Massachusetts couple.
12: eBay and some of the company's former executives have agreed to pay out $56 million to Ina and David Steiner. It comes almost 7 years after several eBay employees attempted to track the couple's movements, even sending them threatening packages like a funeral wreath and a box of spiders. It all goes back to critical things the Steiners had written about the company in their self-published newsletter, E-Commerce Bites. In a statement, eBay says the incident was wrong, reprehensible, and should never have happened.
10: ABC's Mike Dubusky, Michelle Franzen, ABC News.
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14: 5 after 4, 78 degrees in Sturgeon Bay, 78 in Marinette, 72 in Two Rivers, 74 in Kewaunee. Here's a look at your WDOR weather. Tonight, clear, lows in the lower 60s, light northeast winds. Tomorrow, Wednesday, sunny, highs in the lower 80s, light and variable wind. Wednesday night, mostly clear, lows in the mid-60s, light and variable winds. Thursday, very warm and humid, mostly sunny, highs in the mid-80s, light south winds. Thursday night, muggy, partly cloudy, then becoming mostly cloudy, lows in the upper 60s, light south winds. Friday, humid, mostly cloudy, 50% chance of light rain, highs in the mid-80s. Friday night, 60% chance of rain, lows in the mid-60s. Saturday, partly sunny, highs in the upper 70s. Saturday night, partly cloudy, lows in the lower 60s. 78 degrees in Sturgeon Bay, 78 in Marinette, 72 in Two Rivers, 74 in Kewaunee. 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
16: I'm Chad Michaels. Here's what we have on our WDUR Sports Report for today. The Brewers' winning streak stopped at 2. They dropped the first of their three-game series in San Francisco last night, 3-0 to the Giants. Brewers held to 3 singles and just 5 total base runners. Brandon Sproat allowed 3 runs on 6 hits over 6 innings. He takes the loss, drops to 3-6. Brewers now 66-40, lead the Central by 6 games. It's because the Cubs got lucky and beat St. Louis 7-3. Brewers and Giants play game 2 of their series coming up tonight. Coverage begins at 8:10 on 93.9 FM. Also, Pirates over the Diamondbacks 3-2 in 10 innings yesterday. Cincinnati and Cleveland were rained out. All those series do continue today, including the Cubs and Cardinals in St. Louis. Should also mention Northwoods League Baseball last night. Wisconsin Rapids beat Wausau by a final count of 18-7. American Legion Baseball at the 16U State Tournament at Beloit today. Wisconsin Rapids and St. Mary Springs play as the championship at 5 at the 17U State Tournament. Watertown and West Appear are just underway. Meanwhile, the AAA State Legion Tournament gets its start today. Sheboygan and Watertown had the early game, followed by Wisconsin Rapids at Eau Claire. This afternoon, Kimberly plays Marinette and Toma against the host team, Marshfield, tonight. Packers have signed kicker Lenny Krieg and tight end Thomas Yasmin and release edge Dante Barrett and kicker Lucas Haversick in moves announced today. Krieg is from Germany, originally signed with the Falcons as an undrafted free agent, spent last season on the Falcons practice squad as part of the NFL's International Player Pathway Program. He will wear number 18 for the Packers. Yasmin, a native of Australia, joins the Packers as part of the International Player Pathway Program, originally signed with the Broncos as an undrafted free agent out of the University of Utah in 2024 and went on to spend his rookie season on the Broncos practice squad. He will wear number 84. Among the two players waived, of course, we'll remember Haversick. He played 3 games for the Packers last season in place of injured kicker Brandon McManus, connecting on all 4 field goals and 7 of 9 extra points after being signed on October 11th. When superstar edge rusher Micah Parsons wasn't on the PUP list Green Bay released yesterday, there was a brief hope he'd be back in action sooner. That hope goes away today. NFL.com reports that players have to go on the physically unable to perform list before the first training camp practice. That's tomorrow. The 5 Packers placed on the PUP list Monday were guard Aaron Banks, tight end Tucker Kraft, defensive tackle Javon Hargrave, cornerback Kamal Haddon, and tight end Luke Musgrove, and a $25 million infusion of cash finally puts Wisconsin football on par with its Big Ten opponents. Now the pressure is really on Coach Luke Fickell and staff to turn things around. The Athletic reports the NLI program has double the amount of money it had last year, and it used it. The Badgers featured six players from Power 4 programs coming in through the transfer portal last year. The number this year is 22. And that's what we have on our WDUR Sports Report for today. Again, Brewers coming up tonight. Take on the San Francisco Giants. Try to get back on the winning track. Coverage at 8:10 on 93.9 FM with sports. 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
19: This is your Door County Fishing Report from Howie's Tackle and Archery in Sturgeon Bay. I'm Lance Levine reporting. Well, the salmon fishing reports up and down the Door Peninsula still very, very good overall, especially during the low light times, super early in the mornings, and later in the afternoons into the evenings. Flasher fly combination, spoons, some plugs, and meat rigs all taking their fair share of fish right now. 70 to 130 feet of water is a good starting point, and scattering your baits throughout the water column has been the theme as of late, as the wind will switch and push that thermocline up or down. The perch fishing reports have also been pretty darn good, especially for the folks that are willing to stay mobile and find those active pods of fish, chase those fish around. A few spots to start looking for perch pretty much always include the bays of Little Sturgeon, Riley's Bay, and Sawyer Harbor, in along those weed beds in those bays, and out in along the Sturgeon Bay shipping channel, in and out in front of those marinas is another popular spot, and of course, the Pottawatomie Park shoreline and over on the Sturgeon Bay flats. In those weed beds can be excellent at times, especially when the wind allows you to roam a little bit out there. And don't be afraid to try some of that deeper water mud, as we have had some really good reports coming in down around that Shooter's Dock area and south down towards Bayshore Park and up to the north, up towards Wright's Cove and out in front of Little Sturgeon. Even some areas in Sand Bay have been pretty decent in that deeper mud. Fathead minnows, crawler pieces, red worms, and of course, helgramites, when you can get them and when they're available, are really great live baits. And of course, casting with small plastics, very, very good way to catch a bunch of perch, especially when they're chasing those alewives around. The walleye fishing, well, that's been excellent along the bay side of the peninsula as of late. There's a couple days that were off mixed in, but overall, very good numbers as of late on a nice mix of eater-sized fish all the way up to trophy-sized fish. Basically, the reports range from all the way down south around the Bayshore Park area, down out in that deeper mud, all the way up north to the tip of the peninsula. It just depends what kind of fish you want to target. If you're looking to take a few fish home, you fish generally south farther. If you're looking for some trophies, it's north farther. Many ways to catch those fish, but some of the ways would be casting with death jigs, spoons like shiver minnows and bink spoons, shiver minnows, of course, Alabama rigs even work very well when those walleyes are ganged up chasing those alewives around. Some really good reports on that. Also, slip bobber fishing, just a plain old slip bobber with a crawler, can be a very effective, and even casting crawlers on jigs, very effective at times. It all depends how you're comfortable and what way you like to fish them. That's the way you should do it. The bass fishing reports have also been pretty good as of late. We've had some good reports down here in the Sturgeon Bay area, all the way down to Little Sturgeon for that matter. Some of those deeper spots, like those reefs on Larson's Reef, can be good. Some of the shallow reefs can be good. This time of year, you really need to chase around a lot, chase the wind, basically. You want to fish near shore sometimes, 3 feet of water, all the way up to that 23 feet of water range. So you just never know where they're going to be, but you got to be willing to stay mobile and chase around those fish. The fishing also has been very good to the north, all the way up to Washington Island, both bayside and lakeside, depending on the wind. Shorty tubes, paddle tails, Ned rigs, dark sleeper style baits, hair and marabou jigs, always go-to baits, like we always say every report. And with those fish chasing around, you can definitely can't have enough spy baits on the boat for sure. Jerk baits, chatter baits, spinner baits. And when the water slicks out, have a topwater bait tied on, because that's a really fun way to catch a bass. And like I said earlier, as far as the best steps, you really need to be mobile. You got to fish as shallow as 2-3 feet of water sometimes, depending on the wind, all the way out to that 20-plus foot. So stay mobile. Thanks again to all the local guides, local fishermen, and visiting fishermen that share information with us so we can provide the most accurate and informative report possible. From Howie's Tackle and Archery in Sturgeon Bay, this has been Lance Levine reporting. Be safe, have fun, and good luck fishing, everybody.
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1: From ABC News, I'm Michelle Franzen. A final farewell for the late Senator Lindsey Graham, with family, lawmakers, and dignitaries attending his funeral at National Cathedral today. President Trump delivering remarks describing Graham as a true American original.
2: Trump remembered Graham as a giant of the United States Senate who uniquely understood the levers of power in Washington.
3: For more than 30 years, nothing of consequence happened in this Capitol without Lindsey Graham knowing about it.
2: While they began their relationship as rivals in the 2016 Republican primary, Trump described Graham as a friend who devoted his life to public service.
3: He was a man who gave America the full measure of his good and mighty heart until that heart itself just gave out.
2: Graham is set to be buried in South Carolina on Wednesday. Peter Harlambous, ABC News.
1: A bipartisan group of senators set to vote tonight on a highly anticipated Russia and Iran sanctions bill named in Graham's honor. Even though there is a pause in airstrikes between the U.S. and Iran, Iranian-backed Houthis in Yemen claiming to have struck another Saudi ship today in the Red Sea, another critical waterway facing a blockade. The Midwest is cleaning up following volatile storms and tornadoes yesterday. Wisconsin hit hardest. ABC's Alex Prochet is in Menasha.
4: And nearby Appleton...
5: Oh, my God!
4: Debris sent flying as a tornado moved through.
5: Debris in the air!
4: AccuWeather storm chasers are tracking the destruction on the highway.
6: There's massive debris flying in the road.
4: Cars mangled in sheet metal.
6: I hope they're okay.
4: The storm exploding transformers.
7: Oh, that is good.
4: Down power lines, leaving more than 500,000 without power across the region Monday as the storms rolled through.
1: In Georgia, a judge sentenced Colt Gray to life in prison without the possibility of parole for the deadly shooting at Appalachie High School outside Atlanta in 2024, killing four people. 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
1: The search continues for a North Carolina resident who went missing while vacationing in Grenada's Grand Anne's Beach. 44-year-old Liz Waddell was vacationing with a friend. According to investigators, surveillance video showed Waddell near her rental in the late morning of July 22nd. About a half hour later, she was seen entering the water to swim. Police Commissioner Randy Connaught.
11: At this time, the matter continues to be treated as a missing person investigation. I repeat, at this time, the matter continues to be treated as a missing person investigation.
1: Local authorities say they're speaking with the FBI, but agents are not on scene or searching on the island. Apple's latest upgrade strategy for your device is right out of the car dealer playbook.
12: Apple Upgrade is a new program that lets customers lease certain devices for up to 3 years. The company says it will cover iPhones, iPads, Macs, and Apple Watches. Apple is partnering with Klarna on the program, saying lease deals on iPhones will start at $17.99 a month. It comes after Apple announced significant price increases on many of its products, citing an ongoing shortage in computer memory, driven by increased demand from the AI industry. Mike Dubusky, ABC News.
1: Immigration and border laws in the U.S., along with tariffs impacting tourism in the U.S. Canadian travel fell 25% last year in the U.S., according to a recent Canadian government stats can report. Michelle Franzen, ABC News.
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0: 5 after 5, 78 degrees in Sturgeon Bay, 74 in Kewaunee, 77 in Menominee, 82 in Crivets. Here's a look at your weather forecast for tonight. Clear, lows in the lower 60s, light northeast wind. Tomorrow, Wednesday, sunny, highs in the lower 80s, light and variable winds. Wednesday night, mostly clear, lows in the mid-60s, light and variable winds. Thursday, very warm and humid, but mostly sunny, highs in the mid-80s, light south winds. Thursday night, muggy, partly cloudy, then becoming mostly cloudy, lows in the upper 60s, light south winds. Friday, humid, mostly cloudy, 50% chance of light rain, highs in the mid-80s. Friday night, 60% chance of rain, lows in the mid-60s. Saturday, partly sunny, highs in the upper 70s. Saturday night, partly cloudy, lows in the lower 60s. 78 degrees in Sturgeon Bay, 74 in Kewaunee, 77 in Menominee, 82 in Crivets.
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17: I'm Christine Lisi. The richest contract for a defensive tackle in NFL history now belongs to Jalen Carter in both guaranteed money and average annual value. The two-time Pro Bowl selection agreed to a four-year, $152 million extension with the Eagles. Over the course of three NFL seasons, Carter certainly has shown he can be one of the most impactful defensive players in the game. ESPN NFL analyst Herm Edwards.
18: He's a disruptor. I mean, he can blow things up inside. I mean, and that's the scary part. You got to double him. You can't allow him to just try to single up on him because he can make things very, very bad for offenses. So, you know, they needed to get him, obviously. This is a big part of their team when you think about the Eagles.
17: Herm Edwards. Vikings agreed to a four-year extension with right tackle Brian O'Neill worth up to $96 million. Buccaneers quarterback Baker Mayfield's reporting to camp without a new deal, and he'll play out the final year of his contract before becoming an unrestricted free agent. 49ers coach Kyle Shanahan nearly lost an eye as a result of his car crash earlier this month. According to Pro Football Talk co-host Chris Sims, who is close friends with Shanahan, Shanahan suffered multiple injuries from the crash. Records show he was not at fault. A pair of Steelers defensive starters will begin training camp on the PUP list. Defensive back Jalen Ramsey due to a knee injury sustained during minicamp, and cornerback Joey Porter Jr., who aggravated his back during the team's mobility workout today. After reporting for his 22nd NFL training camp this morning, Steelers quarterback Aaron Rodgers affirmed there is zero doubt this is his last season playing professional football. ESPN NBA insider Shams Charania is reporting power forward Draymond Green agreed to return to the Warriors on a one-year $27 million deal. It is the same contract Green opted out of to give Golden State flexibility to pursue LeBron James, who ultimately signed with Philadelphia.
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22: 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The Dow Jones Industrial Average rallied today on Tuesday by strong earnings, falling oil prices, and a rotation out of semiconductor stocks into other parts of the market. The Dow Jones Industrial Average climbed 537 points, or 1.03%, to end the day at 52,747. The blue chip Dow Index posted a third straight winning day. Sherwin-Williams rose 8% on the back of better than expected results for the second quarter to lead the benchmark higher. Beverage giant Coca-Cola popped 5% on a top and bottom line beat, plus a hike to its full year outlook. The S&P 500 added 0.21% today, the end of the day at 74.28, while the NASDAQ Composite Index edged down 0.22% and closed at 24,876. Chip stocks lagged today, with Micron and AMD falling more than 8% today. Falling oil prices lent the market some support today as well. The market's moves reflected a broader rotation that has been taking place within the market in recent weeks, in which so-called old economy sectors are getting a boost while high-flying technology names are taking a hit. In the credit markets, the benchmark 10-year Treasury closed at a yield of 4.6% today. Turning to stocks of locals' interest at the closing bell, everything was up except we had two stocks that slipped just a bit. So that was Oshkosh Truck, went down to $152.50. And also Wisconsin Energy's fell to $113.61 a share. Everything else closed up today, so I'll just read the closing values. Associated Bank, $31.06. 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It closed up and closed at $148.88 a share. To recap today, the Dow Jones Industrial Average rallied on Tuesday. 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
3: With the evening report of local news on WDOR, I'm Danny Allen. Sturgeon Bay Utilities Electric Utility Manager Jason Beery has informed us that some of the local utilities' electric line repair crews are being deployed to assist in power restoration efforts in Menasha after Monday's tornado in that area left many power outages in its devastating path. Menasha Utilities requested mutual aid from other area utilities, and Beery says this mutual aid is an important part of the utility industry. He anticipates the affected area will require assistance through the week. As a result, Sturgeon Bay's local operations will have reduced staffing this week, but they'll continue to monitor local conditions, and they can recall the local electric line crews if needed to respond to any local emergencies or needs. Beery adds that Sturgeon Bay Utilities is committed to supporting neighboring municipal utilities in need while continuing reliable service here in Sturgeon Bay. At almost 3:45 Saturday afternoon, the Washington Island Police Department was paged to Schoolhouse Beach for a possible drowning situation. Also responding to the scene were the Washington Island Fire Department at EMRs, Door County EMS, and the Ephraim Fire Department. A recent press release from the Washington Island Police states the initial investigation indicates a 36-year-old male was swimming and went underwater about 30 to 40 yards from shore. Some bystanders reported he was underwater for approximately 2 to 3 minutes. Good Samaritans performed life-saving measures until emergency personnel arrived. The swimmer was then taken by ambulance to the Washington Island Airport, where he was airlifted by Eagle 3 to a Green Bay hospital. The press release says that as of 6:30 last night, the victim was alert and following directions, and no further information will be released. Sturgeon Bay Assistant Chief of Police Dan Brinkman has notified the City Police and Fire Commission of his upcoming retirement, with his final day on the job planned for this coming February 2nd. By that time, he'll have served the Sturgeon Bay Police Department for over 39 years. In that time, he has served as a patrol officer, patrol sergeant, sergeant investigator, captain, and since August of 2021, he has served as the city's first assistant chief of police. Assistant Chief Brinkman says he just feels the time has come to do something else.
5: I've been doing this for almost 4 decades. I don't dislike what I do. I'm just done doing it and looking for something else out there. I don't know what that is. But, you know, there isn't any person or any one event that has prompted me to retire. It's one of those things that when I talk to people who have retired, they'll say, Dan, you're going to wake up one day and you're just going to know. And that's exactly what happened. It's just time for me. It's time for me to do something else.
3: In his nearly 4 decades of work in the department, he's worked under 5 different police chiefs and served as second in command, as a captain, and as the assistant chief. As for his plans after retirement, he says he has some ideas, but nothing is set in stone as of yet.
5: Nothing that is set in stone, put it that way. I do have a plan B. I've got some options. I thought about substitute teaching. I've explored that possibility, or do some outside work for someone who needs it. Like I said, nothing set in stone, and I just need something to do. My wife needs something for me to do.
3: We'd like to thank Assistant Chief Dan Brinkman for his nearly 4 years, make that 4 decades of service to the Sturgeon Bay community, and congratulate him on his forthcoming retirement. Sturgeon Bay's Harmony by the Bay concert series continues Wednesday evening in Martin Park with a free concert running from 7 to 9 o'clock. This time the featured group is Wet Possum, a Wisconsin cover band playing high-energy rock music from the 1990s and 2000s. The weather forecast is looking great for an outdoor concert, so bring a folding chair or a blanket and get comfortable while enjoying the free live show. As usual, carry-ins are not allowed, but there will be vendors selling food, beer, wine, and other beverages on site. Next week's Wednesday night concert will feature the Pocket Kings, but once again, this Wednesday evening's concert is Wet Possum, starting at 7 o'clock. Last week Wednesday, the historic World War II submarine USS Silversides was put into dry dock at Sturgeon Bay's Bay Ship Shipyard for a $3.5 million preservation project scheduled to last about 3 months. The sub was secured on Michelangelo blocks and the water was drained from the dry dock. USS Silversides Museum curator Scott Harden recently provided an update on their progress. He reports that for the first time in 72 years, the USS Silversides is securely in dry dock, so Fincantieri's team of experts can perform detailed inspections. Currently, the sub is being cleaned of decades of zebra mussels as they evaluate the forthcoming needed repairs and advanced protective coating to her exterior. Just last September in October, Sturgeon Bay hosted the USS Cobia, another World War II submarine with a home port at the Wisconsin Maritime Museum in Manitowoc, as she too was here in dry dock for restorative work. Unfortunately, the shipyard is currently not hosting visitors during the project for safety reasons, but area ship watchers will not want to miss viewing the sub's departure after the project's scheduled completion in the month of October. The Ridges Sanctuary in Bailey's Harbor is hosting a special guided hike Wednesday morning called Swales of the Sanctuary. Guided by a Ridges naturalist, this hike will share the history of the ridges and swales, their unique habitats, and what makes the ridges the most biologically diverse area in the state. This 90-minute hike includes a tour of the upper range light, which has been restored to the period of the last range light keeper. Registration is required, and you can do that through the Ridges website at ridgessanctuary.org. This 1.5-mile hike is on the Boardwalk and Rustic Trails T-Loop trail system. Begins at 10 a.m. and you can meet up at the Cook Albert Fuller Nature Center. If you enjoy live music, you'll have the opportunity to enjoy a free live performance Wednesday afternoon at the Sister Bay Liberty Grove Library starting at 2:30. There'll be a 90-minute concert with the Birch Creek Jazz Ambassadors. Community Relations Library Assistant Maggie Beam has more.
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3: Again, this free concert begins 2:30 Wednesday afternoon at the Sister Bay Library. Then the same group will perform again Thursday afternoon at the Sturgeon Bay branch from 3 until 4:30. If you'd like more information on these and other library events, you can always check out the calendar section of the library website. In January of 2025, 54-year-old Kenneth D. Haskell of Sturgeon Bay got into a heated argument with a Sturgeon Bay woman in her residence. That altercation became physical, and he damaged some of her possessions, leading to his Friday appearance in Door County Circuit Court, where he pled no contest to one count of domestic battery and one count of domestic criminal damage to property. Charges dismissed but read in include intimidating a victim, disorderly conduct, possession of THC and drug paraphernalia, and bail jumping. Then in June of 2025, Haskell was found to be in possession of drug paraphernalia in a Sturgeon Bay hotel room. From this incident, he pled no contest to one count of felony bail jumping, while two charges of possession of drug paraphernalia and one additional bail jumping charge were all dismissed but read in. Judge Jennifer Miller gave Haskell 36 months of probation and sentenced him to 60 days in the county jail. He must serve 30 hours of community service and complete any requested counseling, maintain full-time employment or schooling at absolute sobriety, and not possess or consume any controlled substances or drug paraphernalia. He now owes $1,614 in court costs and may have no violent contact with the victim. The evening report of local news brought to you by Heiser Automotive and by Sonny's Italian Kitchen and Pizzeria continues with funeral announcements after this.
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3: WDOR News continues with these funeral announcements. James LaViolette, 92 years old of Sturgeon Bay, passed away July 21st. He was born April 30th of 1934 in Little Sturgeon to Stanley and Edna LaViolette, and on September 13th of 1958 married Barbara Zahn at St. Peter's Lutheran Church in Sturgeon Bay. She preceded him in death June 11th of this year. Jim graduated from Sturgeon Bay High School and served in the U.S. Army. Funeral services will be held 11 o'clock Wednesday morning at St. Peter's Lutheran Church with burial at the Bayside Cemetery. Visitation tonight at the Forbes Funeral Home until 7 o'clock with devotions to be conducted at 6:50. Visitation will continue Wednesday morning at the church from 10 until the time of services for James LaViolette, 92 years old, of Sturgeon Bay. Dr. Richard Otto Schultz, 96 years old, passed away July 21st. He was born in Racine March 19th of 1930. His love of Door County led him to purchase a home in the 1970s where he acquired farmland, which he developed into a cherry orchard. Upon retirement, he and his wife Diane moved to Door County, and he devoted himself to his cherry orchards and watercolor painting. Private family services will be held for Dr. Richard Otto Schultz, 96 years old. That is the evening report of local news brought to you on WDOR by Heiser Automotive, proud to be in Sturgeon Bay, committed to Door County with better experience, local support, and a promise to earn your business. 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
3: With Kewaunee County News on WDOR, I'm Danny Allen. The City of Algoma reminds motorists of the changing traffic pattern at the intersection of Feld Street and Miller Street, where previously there were stop signs only on Feld Street. This week only, there is a temporary four-way stop set up with orange flags alerting drivers to the change. And coming up in just about another week, the temporary four-way stop will be removed and Miller Street will become the only street with stop signs there, while traffic on Feld Street will no longer be required to stop. Use some extra caution while traveling through that area. Be aware of that temporary four-way stop and be prepared for the changing traffic pattern. Work continues on Dodge Street in the city of Kewaunee. That road reconstruction project has worked this week on the continued installation of sanitary sewer from Scott Street to the south. They're beginning grading behind the curb and gutter and preparing for sidewalk installation between Kilbourn Street and Henry Street. That project expected to run into the month of October. Kewaunee County Treasurer Michelle Dax reminds property owners that the second installment of property taxes is due Friday. To avoid penalties, payments must be received by July 31st. Payments received after that deadline are subject to a monthly penalty retroactive to February 1st, so be aware of that. You can deliver payments to the Treasurer's Office at 810 Lincoln Street. You can place your payments in the secure drop box to the left of the main entrance doors, or you can pay online at kewaunee.co.org. 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For more information, head to kewaunee.co.org. You can find tax information there or call the Treasurer's Office at 920-388-7131. An electronics recycling fundraiser will be held next week, hosted by the Luxembourg Casco eSports team. That'll be running Wednesday, August 5th from 3 until 7 o'clock in the high school parking lot next to the road. Watch for the signs next week, Wednesday. Now these funeral announcements. John L. Renke, 92 years old of Kewaunee, passed away July 21st. He was born April 11th of 1934 to the late John and Francis Renke, and graduated from Kewaunee High School in 1952. served in the U.S. Army Reserves from 1957 to 1963. Visitation will be held from 3 until 7 today at the Agricultural Heritage Center, Highway 42 near Kewaunee. Visitation continues on Wednesday from 9 until 11 a.m. at St. Therese Parish, St. Lawrence site, Stangleville. Mass of Christian burial at 11 with Father Dennis Drury officiating. Burial to follow in the church cemetery with full military rites for John Renke, 92, of Kewaunee. Alice M. Gillis, 84 years old, of Casco, passed away July 24th with family at her side. She was born May 1st of 1942 to the late Stanley and Mary Glinsky, was a graduate of Luxembourg High School and married Ronald Gillis April 27th of 1963. Visitation will take place on Wednesday from 4 until 7 at Kennard Funeral and Cremation Services of Casco. Visitation will continue Thursday from 9 until 10:30 at the funeral home. Mass of Christian burial at 11 at Holy Trinity Church in Casco, Reverend Daniel Schuster officiating. Burial in the church cemetery for Alice M. Gillis, 84, of Casco. James Peanut Butter Hagley, 59 years old, passed away peacefully at home July 22nd after a long battle with heart conditions. He married Jennifer Kizo September 1st of the year 2000. Friends may call on Thursday from 4 until 8 at Schinderly Funeral Home in Algoma, and again on Friday from 9 until the time of services at 11 a.m. for James Peanut Butter Hagley, 59 years old. That is Kewaunee County News on WDOR. I'm Danny Allen.
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10: I'm Chad Michaels. Here's what we have on our WDUR sports report for today. The Brewers' winning streak stopped at 2. They dropped the first of their three-game series in San Francisco last night, 3-0 to the Giants. Brewers held to 3 singles and just 5 total base runners. Brandon Sproat allowed 3 runs on 6 hits over 6 innings. He takes the loss, drops to 3-6. Brewers now 66-40, lead the Central by 6 games. It's because the Cubs got lucky and beat St. Louis 7-3. Brewers and Giants play game 2 of their series coming up tonight. 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Also, Pirates over the Diamondbacks 3-2 in 10 innings yesterday. Cincinnati and Cleveland were rained out. All those series do continue today, including the Cubs and Cardinals in St. Louis. Should also mention Northwoods League Baseball last night. Wisconsin Rapids beat Wausau by a final count of 18-7. American Legion Baseball at the 16U State Tournament at Beloit today. Wisconsin Rapids and St. Mary Springs play as the championship at 5 at the 17U State Tournament. Watertown and West De Pere are just underway. Meanwhile, the AAA State Legion Tournament gets its start today. Sheboygan and Watertown had the early game, followed by Wisconsin Rapids at Eau Claire. This afternoon, Kimberly plays Marinette and Toma against the host team, Marshfield, tonight. Packers have signed kicker Lenny Krieg and tight end Thomas Yasmin and release edge Dante Barrett and kicker Lucas Haversick in moves announced today. Krieg is from Germany, originally signed with the Falcons as an undrafted free agent, spent last season on the Falcons practice squad as part of the NFL's International Player Pathway Program. He will wear number 18 for the Packers. Yasmin, a native of Australia, joins the Packers as part of the International Player Pathway Program, originally signed with the Broncos as an undrafted free agent out of the University of Utah in 2024 and went on to spend his rookie season on the Broncos practice squad. He will wear number 84. among the two players waived. Of course, we'll remember Haversick. He played three games for the Packers last season in place of injured kicker Brandon McManus, connecting on all four field goals and 7 of 9 extra points after being signed on October 11th. When superstar edge rusher Micah Parsons wasn't on the PUP list Green Bay released yesterday, there was a brief hope he'd be back in action sooner. That hope goes away today. NFL.com reports that players have to go on the physically unable to perform list before the first training camp practice. That's tomorrow. The five Packers placed on the PUP list Monday were guard Aaron Banks, tight end Tucker Kraft, defensive tackle Javon Hargrave, cornerback Kamal Haddon, and tight end Luke Musgrove. And a $25 million infusion of cash finally puts Wisconsin football on par with its Big Ten opponents. Now the pressure is really on coach Luke Fickell and staff to turn things around. The Athletic reports the NLI program has double the amount of money it had last year, and it used it. The Badgers featured six players from Power Four programs coming in through the transfer portal last year. The number this year is 22. And that's what we have on our WDUR Sports Report for today. And Brewers coming up tonight, take on the San Francisco Giants, try to get back on the winning track. Coverage at 8:10 on 93.9 FM with sports. I'm Chad Michaels.
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1: From ABC News, I'm Dave Packer. A new escalation in the war in Iran. The last hour, Revolutionary Guard forces firing multiple ballistic missiles in an attempted surprise attack at U.S. forces in the Middle East. CENTCOM says all missiles were successfully intercepted. At Washington, D.C.'s National Cathedral, lawmakers, dignitaries attending the funeral of former Senator Lindsey Graham. President Trump gave remarks.
2: He was the first person to make you laugh and one of the last people that you've really ever wanted to fight. These were the traits that made him into one of the great figures in Senate history. Few like him.
1: Earlier today, a morning service under the Capitol Dome. In Washington to pay respects today, Israeli Prime Minister Benjamin Netanyahu. He met with President Trump earlier.
3: The two have had a bit of a tense relationship in recent weeks as it relates to the war with Iran and, of course, Israel's recent strikes in Lebanon, which have complicated the situation as the U.S. has tried to reach a deal with Iran.
1: ABC's Karen Travers. The National Weather Service says the tornado that blew through portions of Wisconsin has been upgraded to an EF3. Winnebago County Executive Gordon Heinz.
4: The depth of the tornado and its impact is incredible, devastating, and we're really still in the assessment phase of things. At the same time, we know that people are going without, power, uncertainty about childcare, housing.
1: Late today, a judge in Georgia sentencing convicted 16-year-old high school shooter Colt Gray to life in prison without parole for killing two students and two teachers. And we've just learned that all American Airlines flights that are not in the air are being held for a nationwide ground stop because of an IT outage. You're listening to ABC News.
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1: Walmart was considered the biggest company in the world for the last 12 years, but not anymore.
8: At least not according to the Fortune Global 500 ranking released this morning. Amazon is number one this year, with revenue surging 12% and surpassing $700 billion. Behind the online retailer is former number one Walmart, followed by China's State Grid, United Healthcare Group, and Saudi Aramco. Apple comes in as the world's sixth largest company by revenue.
1: ABC's Jim Ryan. Visa confirms it's laying off 7% of its workforce, with the product and technology teams bearing the brunt of the losses. The company cited artificial intelligence, its stablecoin platform, and other businesses. A pilot in Southern California was forced to make an emergency landing on the beach when the small plane lost engine power shortly after takeoff.
9: When that happens, we run by memory a very quick check to see if we can get the engine restarted. Not a lot much different than in your car. Pump the accelerator, check the ignition.
1: Pilot Mike Brenner says he was only 1,000 feet up, so he aimed for Huntington Beach and glided to a light touchdown. Europe's soccer body is criticizing FIFA President Gianni Infantino's newest plan. He wants to create a $20 billion company to run the World Cup with private investors, including the Kushner family. FIFA is currently a Swiss-backed not-for-profit, including 211 national member federations who have to approve any plan. Dave Packer, ABC News.
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0: 5 after 6. We have 77 degrees in Sturgeon Bay, 76 in Bailey's Harbor, 76 in Fish Creek, 74 on Washington Island. Here's a look at your weather forecast for tonight. Clear, lows in the lower 60s, light northeast winds. Tomorrow, Wednesday, sunny, highs in the lower 80s, light and variable winds. Wednesday night, mostly clear, lows in the mid-60s. Thursday, very warm and humid, mostly sunny, highs in the mid-80s, south wind 5 to 10 miles an hour. Thursday night, muggy, partly cloudy, then becoming mostly cloudy, lows in the upper 60s, light south winds. Friday, humid, mostly cloudy, 50% chance of light rain, highs in the mid-80s. Friday night, 60% chance of rain, lows in the mid-60s. 77 degrees in Sturgeon Bay, 76 in Bailey's Harbor, 76 in Fish Creek, 74 on Washington Island. 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

0: 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We have 76 degrees in Sturgeon Bay, 75 in Luxembourg, 74 in Green Bay, 76 in Menominee. 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
1: 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Next week, we're playing with pink colored cards. 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The first winner to completely fill their card and call in is the prime winner. Up to two additional winners then have 10 minutes to call in and claim a prize. Prizes include a $20 certificate from the Piggly Wiggly, a $20 certificate from Jandu Petroleum, and a certificate for a 16-inch pizza from Sonny's Italian Kitchen and Pizzeria. Monday Bingo is brought to you by Dortran, your doorway to mobility.
2: 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Thursday is the annual citywide sidewalk sale in Sturgeon Bay. Merchants will be filling the streets with a bounty of bargains at the lowest prices of the year. There'll be great things to eat, plus good tunes with DJ Michael Ray. East side, west side, sail through the avenues and shop till you drop from 9 a.m. till 4 p.m. during Sturgeon Bay's citywide sidewalk sale this Thursday. See you there.
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0: I'm Dave Packer. Jay Clayton confirmed to be National Intelligence Director weeks after President Trump sought to delay his nomination. The vote along party lines. Republican Senator Tom Cotton, Intelligence Committee Chair.
1: Given his past professional experience, Mr. Clayton is well qualified to serve as the Director of National Intelligence. As the United States Attorney for the Southern District of New York, Mr. Clayton went after some of the worst national security threats.
0: Democratic Senator Ron Wyden voted against the confirmation.
2: It has been clear for months that under this administration, the main qualification to be DNI is the willingness to use the position to spread conspiracy theories about elections and to help Donald Trump make it harder for Americans to vote.
0: It's being called an attempted surprise attack. Iranian forces firing ballistic missiles today at U.S. forces in the Middle East, says CENTCOM, which also says those missiles were successfully intercepted. President Trump speaking today at the Washington National Cathedral for the funeral of former Senator Lindsey Graham.
3: He was a man who gave America the full measure of his good and mighty heart until that heart itself just gave out.
0: Graham died nearly 2 weeks ago, age 71. Japan's public broadcaster NHK is now reporting that at least two people have been confirmed dead in the partial collapse at a shopping mall following today's powerful earthquake. ABC's James Longman.
4: Fires have been reported, thousands are without power, and there are also concerns about landslides. There's a particular focus on a mall where the floor collapsed, and aerials from the scene show the roof has caved in too. Local media say at least 50 people are in the hospital with injuries. The Prime Minister has said people's lives are the top priority, and they've set up a task force to deploy for rescue operations if needed.
0: American Airlines says planes are again departing after a forced ground stop earlier today due to an IT outage. You're listening to ABC News.
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